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7: Tis Monday. We return from the Sabbath with the faith-based comedy stylings of Frazier Smith. Praise him.
5: You certainly should. And also a donation, if it's possible. Nick, you're a dog person.
8: Here. I'm tithing my salary.
5: Oh, okay. Thank you. Is that all you make? All right, listen. Have you ever open-mouth kissed your pooch?
8: Ew!
5: No tongue. Hey, here's Dustin Nickerson. He likes dogs, too.
7: Jesus, is that really the way the week starts?
5: Hey, it's Monday. What the f***?
9: You know where I get a lot of fights with are with, like, dog parents. Like, I did a show with a dog parent. I knew we weren't going to get along from the start because I'm backstage going on my notes, and she wasn't going on notes. She was backstage open-mouth kissing her dog. That's the right response. Thank you. And she looks at me like I'm the freak in the room. She sees me all grimacing, uncomfortable. She's like, well, you have kids, right? And I go, yeah. And she goes, well, can your kids even do this? I said, sit on my lap and make out with me? Legally, no. And this is when the crazy starts to unravel, when they start talking to the dog, all right? She's like, ignore that big bad man. What do you want for dinner tonight, honey? Chicken or fish? Chicken or fish? Chicken or fish? And then she looks at me and she says this. She goes, you know what, sir? I believe that all animals should be treated equally, if not better, than people. I go, really, all animals? All animals? What about chicken and fish? Feel like I'm seeing some inconsistencies here. This is why you need to stay in your lane and don't judge other people, because she got defensive and she got mean, and I came right back at her. She said, well, you just need to know that those little kids of yours, those little kids that could never fill your heart in the way my dog does. That's so mean. I was like, whatever, maybe that's true, but you just need to know your dog is gonna die way before my kids. And you might have to kill it, so...
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10: Including Bellflower. 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

will be revealed. At Old English for tomorrow morning, 7 a.m., all will be revealed. Steven Tyler posted a video online in front of the Hollywood Bowl. And the awning says, Aerosmith and Friends, October 29th and November 1st. Now, remember, Aerosmith retired from touring a couple of years ago. They were going to do their Peace Out tour in 2024. That was going to be their farewell, because Steven Tyler damaged his vocal cords, and they haven't really done a show since. They had to cancel the Peace Out tour. So we'll find out exactly what they have up their sleeves tomorrow. It's 95.5 KLOS.

0: if you know this or ever noticed this, but note the spelling. Come on, feel the noise, spelled C-U-M, those filthy metal boys. 95.5 KLOS. Nick Carter hanging out till 7 o'clock. Got another family four-pack of tickets for Not Scary Farm because I'm an idiot and was supposed to give them away at 3:40, and I didn't. So it's a bonus prize coming your way at 5:40. Before I forget, I got to give a monster shout-out to the Burbank Fire Department. So check it. I'm just, like, chilling at my house on Saturday afternoon. Just, like, playing on my phone. And I'm like, I smell smoke. I'm like, all right. You know, my neighbors are always barbecuing. And all of a sudden, I hear, dude, the building's on fire! And I'm like, wait, what? Bro, my next door neighbor, his house is on fire and it's connected to my house, and the Burbank Fire Department showed up within 5 minutes, and it was no joke. They're up on the roof with the hook and ladder. They come in with like the battering ram. They've got a giant circular saw. They cut down my neighbor's front door. The only thing missing was a freaking Dalmatian. I'm like, yo, it's a hot. I mean, so I'm outside with the dog. Just me and the dog are outside chilling. It's 101 degrees on Saturday, right? And these guys are walking around with like 100 pounds of equipment on them. They're up on the roof. They're in the garage. So, yo, respect. Respect. They saved my house, they saved my dog, they saved my porn collection, you know. You see a firefighter tonight, buy him a beer.
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It's KLOS. 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
1: You believe that song came out in 2002? We've been living with it for 24 years. I mean, to me, it doesn't feel like a day over 60. 95.5 KLOS. That, of course, is the Red Hot Chili Peppers. Nick Carter till 7 o'clock. And now the soothing sounds of...
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0: Well, you guys are fucking terrible.

0: L'chaim! Hi, KLOS.
1: Hello?
0: Who is this?
1: I'm Ashley.
0: Ashley, where are you, Ashley?
1: Yeah. I'm in Glendora.
0: Okay, are you somebody's mom?
1: Yes.
0: Why do you say it so hesitantly? Yes.
1: My son's in the background and said, that's my mommy.
0: All right, how many kids do you have?
1: I have two.
0: All right, and how old are they?
1: Five. He's almost six and 13.
0: 5 and 13. All right, let's traumatize that 5-year-old. Let's go. Is he scared of scary stuff?
1: No, he loves it.
0: Oh, cool. It's entirely possible you're raising a future serial killer. Way to go, Ashley. All right, here's a family 4-pack of tickets for Not Scary Farm, where nightmares never end and come alive with 2 new mazes, wicked scare zones, and more than 1,000 horrifying creatures in the park. 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Tickets on sale now. What's his name?
1: He's Wyatt. Wyatt, say hi.
2: Hello.
3: Hi, Wyatt. 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
0: A kid's going to be freaked out. Or my name isn't Ryan Seacrest. All right, if you didn't win, don't worry about it. 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

word. They kicked off their residency at the Sphere. I've heard it described as a phenomenal heavy metal fever dream that brilliantly blends modern technology with raw human performance. They're busting out the rarities. They played like Call of Cthulhu, and it was like a big slimy green monster like going overhead. Full Metal Jackie was there. Make sure you tune into her show on Sunday. I'm sure she'll give you the full rundown. 95.5 KLOS.

0: here's the interesting thing. Scorpions are sort of identified as an 80s band, right? But they've been around since the 60s, and Klaus Meiner told me years ago that he started singing in English before German because he thought that he didn't think that singing in German sounded very rock and roll. I'm like, Rammstein would like a word with you. Du hast Beaming du Rinana, Demondreichen Schastu Liden, Nein! That's pretty rock and roll, if you ask me. Nick Carter, it's KLOS. KLOS!
1: Hi.
0: Hi.
1: I wanted to thank you. I won tickets last week for Ron White, and I went, and I had a great time, and I am grateful. Thank you.
0: Is he not the best? That guy is hilarious.
1: Oh, yeah, he was really funny, really crude, just the way I like it. But I will have to tell you, the people who live out there near Yamaba are ugly. There were a lot of ugly people there.
0: You know, I'm going to have to defer to your judgment, but that's kind of harsh.
1: Oh, my God, you should see the people. I mean, I don't know if they have shoes out there. I'm not sure. I don't know. I looked nice. My friend looked nice. We represented KLOS in a nice way, and we're grateful. Thank you so much.
0: All right, love. I appreciate you calling. Take care of yourself.
1: All right, you too. Bye-bye.
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8: 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And on this day in 1989, Motley Crue played a warm-up show for their forthcoming Dr. Feelgood tour at the Whiskey A Go-Go under their pseudonym, The Four Skins. Or maybe it was The Four Skins. They also used the show for the filming of their next video, which was Kickstart My Heart.
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in my opinion, one of the three best Pearl Jam songs ever. Yellow Ledbetter, 95.5 KLOS. I don't know if it's still up there. I posted on my Instagram the other day. It's a video. It's one of my favorite. It is Sting. I think it's one of those like presidential honors things, because Sting is all dressed up in a tuxedo and he's watching Jose Feliciano absolutely murder Every Breath You Take. And I'm like, dude, the guy is blind. He's been making music since 1964. Show him a little respect. And poor Sting is just wincing through the whole thing. Let me see if I can find it. I'll repost it at the Notorious NIK on Instagram. It's KLOS. Young T.

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0: See it? You join a band, practice out in your mom and dad's garage. You want to become a rock star? You got to be a cowboy on top of all of that. See, it's not what it's all cracked up to be, man. See, look at these sacrifices John and Richie have made for you. For you! That's right. Give him a moment of silence. 95.5 KLOS. Nick Carter about to get on out of here. Greg B. Harrell next. Thanks for encouraging my behavior. I'll talk to you again tomorrow at 3. See ya.
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0: Is this Greg B. Harold?
1: I'm not sure. Let me take a look here. Yeah, it looks like either Greg B. Harrell or a squished sandwich in a lunch sack.
0: No way. Is this really him?
1: Yeah, it is. And hey, I should know. I'm his best friend.
0: Oh, this is so awesome.
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0: It's the Greg B. Harrell Show. Okay, so there was this study called the Plugged Into Music Study, and they asked music fans if they were willing to pay to see a live show from one of their favorite artists. Only 91% of music fans said they'd pay to see a live show. Again, I'm only saying this because it does surprise that 9% of music fans would only attend a live performance if it was free. Huh. I mean, that illustrates why it's always an uphill battle financially for touring bands.
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0: Greg?
1: I think so, yeah.
0: How are you?
1: I'm happy as a clam and with the same scent.
0: Yeah.
1: So you've called a radio DJ, short on friends, huh?
0: How many friends do you have?
1: Well, if you include mom, dad, and imaginary, three.
0: Three. Can I be a fourth?
1: Okay, but what's the reason you're getting that punishment?
0: It's not punishment. I like you.
1: What? You like me? I'm sorry. I can't be friends with somebody who has a poor judge of character.
0: Okay.
1: Greg?
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3: As I told you about the North Carolina State's commencement speaker, the guy's name was Anal Cock Hair.
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3: But no, he'll always be Anal Cock Hair. And his mother, Edith Cock Hair.
4: Yes, right? 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
3: So he goes, Edith Cock Hair sounds so Shakespearean.
4: Are you telling me Edith Cock Hair?
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0: It's the Greg Beharrell Show. You know, if there's one thing that people are always saying to me, it's, Greg, what is something you can teach us? It is very easy to say the alphabet starting with Z. It's just Zalphabet. Another thing people are saying to me is, Greg Beharrell, you don't have enough news from Fresno on your radio show. And you're thinking, Greg, why would I care what's going on in Fresno? Well, Fresno is a magical place, as we're about to find out when we listen to another actual clip from the Fresno Television News.
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0: It's the Greg B. Harrell Show. Okay, have you ever wondered why tickets for concerts aren't cheaper? Yeah, of course you have. We all have. Okay, a big part of this is long-term psychological impact. What? Huh? Okay, so if bands charge very low prices for tickets, we, subconsciously, will see the live performance as not worth value. So we won't buy the tickets, and long-term, we'll see the band as of lesser value. Now, when tickets are a little bit more pricey than we expect, we are more likely to buy those tickets because we figure, whew, with prices like that, they must be worth it. Bands sell more tickets when they're priced higher.
1: Wow, here I thought the trickiest thing in music was the F chord. 95.5. Okay.

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0: Okay, I have a question for you.
1: Sure, man. Shoot, man, dude.
0: What does purple sound like?
1: Like a grape getting squashed in your mouth, maybe. I don't know. Purple.
0: Okay, but here's the thing. Here's the thing. If purple, the color, had a sound, what sound would it make?
1: It's like, that's just like,
0: Huh. Okay, so I'm walking down the street, and I see purple, the color, and I say, hey, purple, and purple replies, fascinating. Fascinating stuff. The Greg B. Harrell Show, huh? All right.
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0: What are you up to?
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0: like, I still haven't seen you, like, in real life. You know what I mean? Like,
1: well, it is difficult to see someone so fake in real life.
0: It's funny.
1: If you want to know what I look like, just go to a post office and take a gander at the posters on the wall.
0: Yeah. I know that.
1: What, wait, let me ask you this. What do you think I look like?
0: Like, if I could picture it right now, like, in my mind, like, I don't know. Hang on. Let me take a little drink of some beer real quick first.
1: It is alarming how many people need alcohol when looking at me. So what do you think I look like?
0: Like, you're deep, man. You're deep. You go deep. You go deeper than what you think. You know what I mean?
1: Okay, so far we've established I have the same characteristics as plumbing.
0: Yeah. All right, so what I think you look like, I don't know. I think maybe you're Caucasian.
1: Show me Caucasian! 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

0: Is this Grace?
1: It is Greg, but I promise, being Greg is like the worst thing about me. Can only go up from here. but yes, it's Greg B. Harrell.
0: Yeah. Oh, it's so good to hear your voice.
1: Oh, I just said the same thing to the voice inside my head. But that means a lot for you to call in and say, so thanks.
0: Oh, good.
1: Yeah, you know, out of everyone I've interacted with today, you're the first person to tell me something nice.
0: Well, they all suck.
1: Yeah, that's what I told them. Then the bus driver escorted me off at the next stop.
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18: So you listen after work?
19: When I get off early, yeah, I turn you on. When I'm off, you know, I turn it on. I mean,
18: wow, that's the first time I've ever been associated with a turn on. So what are you up to?
19: I got 2 days off.
18: So what are you going to do with your 2 days off?
19: You know, I like cooking.
18: Cooking? Yeah.
19: I like smoking pot. I ain't going to lie.
18: Wow, you really are one of my listeners.
19: Yeah. Of course. Come on, man. No, but I don't want to emphasize that on your show. It's not, you know, but it's legal, you know. But other than that, I'm a professional.
18: Professional pot smoker needs to be a TV.

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0: You still have insomnia?
1: Yeah.
0: Whew, that's exhausting. Hold on, I'm hungry, and there's some low-hanging fruit right next to where I got that joke. So, for real, how is the insomnia coming along?
1: Yeah, the insomnia is good.
0: The insomnia is good. That should be a band name.
1: Yeah, the wife and I went out to lunch today.
0: Oh, that's good.
1: I think so. And you know what? I ran around the block like 2 hours later.
0: Yeah, lunch and running. That's a recipe for sleep. What'd you eat for lunch?
1: Oh, two bowls of clam chowder and sourdough bread. Yeah, we were out on the dock, and yeah, I made the wife happy. That's all that counts.
0: That's like how every episode of Home Improvement ended.
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4: But no, he'll always be Anal Cock Hair. And his mother Edith Cock Hair.
5: Yes,
4: so he goes, Edith Cock Hair sounds so Shakespearean.
5: Are you telling me Edith Cock Hair?
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0: 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I like Big Al. And again, I like
1: Big Al's attorney, Ken Klein.
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It's the Greg B. Harrell Show. We talk weird music stuff on this show, and this is kind of weird and also fascinating. The term double album has only been around since 1966. Bob Dylan's Blonde on Blonde was advertised as a deluxe two-record set. Then in 1968, The Beatles' self-titled was called a two-record album. Then in 1969, Elvis released an album with two records that was referred to as this album, implying the double nature. It's one album with two. Yeah, double album, relatively new concept. Concept. Sorry, double seemed appropriate. 95.5.

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0: Bye.
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11: Yeah, you bring something special to them, and I really stand by that. I don't know how to explain it. It's just...
12: You know what? That's fine. I'm used to making people speechless, usually when they realize I'm their blind date. But I do appreciate the kind words. Thank you.
11: Whatever you're doing out of play, I think you're just doing a great job. And,
12: Wow, that's the nicest compliment anyone has ever given me. Thank you.
11: You're the best.
13: Greg!
14: Greg B. Harrell.
15: Right now, I just don't think that it's fair to you to take you to my hometown.

0: I got injured, and I got limited mobility. It's kind of hard for me to get around. I use a cane and a service dog.
1: Oh, what's your dog's name?
0: Barachi.
1: Oh, again. What kind of dog?
0: He's a miniature pincher.
1: Oh, for a third time.
0: Oh, man, he's come to my rescue so many times.
1: Wait, he's rescued you?
0: He came to my rescue one time, and I was in a really messed up situation where my head was going to crash through a table. I was watching the game. Something happened, and I froze up, and I'm headed towards this glass and this metal frame. This little guy jumps up, and he's running toward me, and I thought to myself, no, don't know, you're going to knock me over. His four little paws go up in the air and hit me in the chest, and I unlock.
1: Oh, my gosh. I have melted onto the floor, and I'm now merely a puddle. Amazing. Wow. What a sweetheart.
0: I started giving him hugs and kisses. I said, you don't know what you just did.
1: Aw, he's a hero.
0: Yeah. He's came to my rescue that many times.
1: Dogs are amazing. See, that's why I grow so much random fur. It's an homage.
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0: It's the Greg B. Harrell Show. Okay, so such is the demand for new vinyl, and such is the logjam of bands and artists needing vinyl pressed, that groups are now purchasing their own vinyl pressing plants. It just makes more financial sense to do so. Metallica was the first to do this. They bought a controlling stake of Furnace Record Pressing, and their plant will now focus solely on printing Metallica vinyl. Other major bands and artists are expected to follow suit. Why won't any of them buy a mini disc plant already?
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0: Denver the Last Dinosaur theme song. You remember that show?
1: I have no clue.
0: Oh, well, it was the same old story. You know, dinosaur emerges from billion-year-old egg, understands English, learns skateboarding from a group of teens, battles an evil promoter, and becomes master of time travel. You know, the same old, same old.
1: Yeah.
0: Yeah. Now, I'd be more than happy to run through all the other dinosaur-based theme songs I know. Do you have a minute?
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0: 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I wonder if hammerhead sharks see the tool as a shark head hammer. I like to close every show by writing a little something in my diary. So here we go. Dear Diary, Greg B. Harrell here. The iPhone is now a teenager, so it should smell awful, have terrible style, and tell you that everything is boring. Thanks for listening, everybody.
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0: It's time once again to escape to another world where The Rock is always just right and your seasoned host is never short on stories to share. 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
1: Welcome to Alice's Attic on Monday, October 5th. My new memoir, Devil on My Shoulder, is coming out this week. I'm doing a special event in New York this Wednesday. Then I'm heading to the UK for a full book tour later this week. If you ever wanted to know more than you already do about me, now is your chance. It tells the history, and it goes all the way through my life. When I read the book, I was tired at the end because I remembered all the stuff. Anyway, let's get on with the show. Coming up is a Cooper Countdown from 1986, a listener email and birthday bashes with some famous October 5thers. But now, let's get to the music.
0: Alice's Attic with Alice Cooper.

0: Every week, Cooper's Countdown is heard on great radio stations like this one. What do you got for us, Coop?
1: The date was October 5th, 1986. The Phantom of the Opera made its theater debut on the West End in London. Sid and Nancy hit the theaters, and I had just released Constrictor, and the charts looked like this. Starting off at number 5, Talking Heads gave us another big hit with another amazing music video for Wild Wild Life. At number 4, Eddie Money enlisted Ronnie Spector for the 80s anthem, Take Me Home Tonight. And I mean, if you can't hear her voice in that, you're something wrong. The number 3 slot goes to Stevie Winwood, who went back to his rock and roll roots for Freedom Over Spill. At number 2, Rick Ocasek made another solo album after his time with the Cars and had a hit with Emotion in Motion. And the number 1 song on this day in 1986 was from a guy who worked at Polaroid until he made his home studio in his basement in Boston. Of course, it's Boston with Amanda.

0: 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We'll be back in a flash. Alice's Attic with Alice Cooper.
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1: Hi, Alice. What do you think of the new rock bands like Dirty Honey, Youngblood, Fontaines D.C., and The Warning? Seems there's a lot of production and like electronic sounds in rock these days. Does that bother you? No, as long as it rocks. You know, we have a thing in rock and roll. We listen to a record and goes, does it dance? In other words, does it feel natural? Does it move? Does it build? Does it have dynamics? What's the melody? You know, I mean, we're pretty exclusive on what we really like. When something comes out that's really good, we go, wow, what was that? Because it has all those elements in it. Youngblood, good buddy. I went to his show and I could not believe how knocked out I was over his show. Unbelievable. And he came to Solid Rock and talked to the kids at Solid Rock. Dirty Honey, another great little rock and roll band. We played them on this show before. If you're in a little rock and roll band out there playing in garages and parties and bars, keep doing it. Because you never know when you're going to end up like one of these young bands that all of a sudden gets played on the radio. And the next thing you know, you're driving an Edsel. Well, if you want to tell me your favorite new rock bands, write to Alice at alicesattic.com. I'll be right back with birthday bashes, so stay right there.
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0: you share a birthday with Nikki Sixx, Elvis, Britney Spears, or Bono? 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
1: Lots of birthdays to celebrate tonight. 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

0: There's more Alice Cooper coming sooner than later. 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

0: You'll laugh. You'll cry. You'll headbang. You'll need to use the bathroom. And your incredibly talented host does all of that at once. So join him on a journey to the center of your mind and stomach. Yes, he's your tour guide to the dark side. Your host with the least body fat. It's Alice's Attic with Alice Cooper.
1: It's your favorite creature of the night. Alice Cooper back on your radio. Just keep me out of the sunlight, otherwise I'll melt into a puddle of flesh and guts. So, lots coming up this hour. You gotta love the 80s with our favorite German rockers. A tale from the attic about some of the charity work I've been a part of. And finally, some rock trivia on one of the biggest bands in rock. But now, let's hear this.
0: Alice's Attic with Alice Cooper.

0: The scent of Aquanet. The silky smooth feel of spandex. And a cassette cranked up on the Alpine in your Trans Am. You gotta love the 80s.
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2: The Scorpions' album Love at First Sting was released in 1984 and quickly became their most commercially successful in America. It was one of the first albums recorded wholly using digital technology, which some fans found too polished, while others recognized it as the clearest sound the band had ever captured. The album has three of the most recognizable Scorpion songs ever: Rock You Like a Hurricane, Big City Nights, and Still Loving You. Klaus Meine has said the intro to Still Loving You was the piece he was most proud of. You know, when you're a hard rock band like the Scorpions, it really is a pit, something you can fall into, sounding too perfect, because rock bands should not sound too perfect. Of course, the best example of that's the Rolling Stones. If you want to hear perfect, listen to Paul McCartney. So let's check it out. Still Loving You by the Scorps.

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2: Tonight's tale takes us back to 1995. At that time, one of my closest friends was a man named Chuck Saval. Still is. Chuck and I played golf together regularly, went to the same church, and one afternoon, coming off the course, we were talking about the kids in Phoenix, the teenagers in the neighborhood around us who had nothing to do. We realized that a teenager's worst enemy is too much time on their hands. I personally watched a very awkward drug deal go down between two 16-year-old kids on bicycles. And I went, how does that kid not know he might be the best guitar player in town? And the other kid might be the best drummer. And that sparked the idea of, you know, if we got some guys together, we could put a thing together. We'll call it Solid Rock. And we'll open these teen centers where kids can come in and find their talent. They could, maybe they're an artist. Maybe they're a bass player. Maybe they're a drummer. Maybe they're a dancer. Maybe they're an artist. So we opened a full kind of artistic studio where they could come in and do anything they want. And now it's still open. We get 100 kids a day in there. We've got three open. I want to open another at least seven in Arizona. And it will be a place that I wish I had when I was a kid. It's very safe. It's a Christian nonprofit, but it's not a church. All we care about is that the kids are doing great and they're safe. All right? My wife, Cheryl, is a backbone of this thing. We established the Solid Rock Foundation back then. Now it's just Solid Rock. Well, if you are as solid as a rock, tell me all about it at alice@alicesattic.com. By the way, we have a couple of guitar players that came in, started from scratch, and are as good as anybody around. Rock trivia is coming up right after this quick break, so stay right there.
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13: 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Alice's Attic.

0: musical knowledge can never be called useless. So let's test your expertise. 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
1: What inspired the title for the song Gold Dust Woman from Fleetwood Mac? The title came from a street where Stevie Nicks had lived in Phoenix, Gold Dust Avenue. Stevie has given us at least four different accounts of what the song is actually about, including cocaine, a bad relationship, groupie culture, and her own personal struggle to survive the music industry. And the take that made it onto Rumors was recorded at 4 a.m. after a long night of attempts, with her head wrapped in a black scarf and only her mouth exposed. Stevie lived probably a mile from me here in Phoenix. One of the truly cool rock chicks around. So let's hear Gold Dust Woman, Fleetwood Mac.

0: this after the break. Alice's Attic with Alice Cooper.
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3: 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That t-shirt that you got at Venice Beach on vacation here in California.
2: Now it's legit. 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
3: Female booty inspector.
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2: What other B word could you use?
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2: Bush.
3: Female bush inspector.
2: Yeah.
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0: somewhere lurking in the dark shadows. He's a radio host who doesn't suck, even though he's always been a bit of a freak. But he does think you're worthy of listening to his show. Crank up the most talented man whose eye makeup is better than yours. The king of your kind. It's Alice's Attic with Alice Cooper.
1: You're back with the man who dresses in scary costumes and yells at people for a living, Alice Cooper. We've got a big hour ahead of us. We'll head to Atlanta for a live and kicking tune with Skinner. Then we'll get extra stupid on Hey Stupid. And we'll finish off with a movie music madness tune. But now, time for music.
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0: Now some live music for a dead audience.
1: Wonderful. 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
2: Tonight we're heading back to 1976 at the Fox Theater in Atlanta. Lynyrd Skynyrd recorded a concert that would become their very first live album, One More from the Road. By the 1970s, the Fox Theater was one of the premier rock concert venues in the South. Ronnie Van Zant understood the significance of recording there. The lineup on the album is the expanded Skynyrd with three guitarists, Gary Rossington, Alan Collins, and recently joined Stephen Gaines, who was only playing his third gig with the band. And we didn't tour a lot with Skynyrd. We were on festivals with him, but I didn't really know all the guys in Skynyrd. But everybody dug them. I thought they were great. So let's hear the live version of Simple Man from Skynyrd's One More from the Road. They're road rats like we are.

0: hasn't flown the coop. Alice will be back in just a few. Alice's Attic with Alice Cooper.
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0: Now on Alice's Attic, a look at people that are strange and often dense, mindless, obtuse, vacuous. In other words, stupid.
1: Tonight we start in our favorite place, Florida, where a woman was arrested for practicing dentistry without a license. The woman got caught after using super glue to treat patients, which led to oral infections, severe pain, and structural damage to their mouths. And her behind bars. You can't put Gorilla Glue in somebody's mouth and say, it's okay, that'll be $5. Next up, Missouri, where a fugitive successfully evaded police by hiding behind a wall in his house, only to be caught after farting too loud. After hearing the fart, the police knocked down the wall and found the gassy man hiding there. And finally, a man strolled into New York City's 23rd Police Precinct, walked behind the glass, and calmly started filling up a bag with documents, handcuffs, walkie-talkies, and police uniforms. As he walked out, he was not surprisingly busted by the police. Maybe robbing a police department wasn't the smartest choice. Well, I've got a movie music madness coming up after the break, so don't move.
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1: The 2013 movie Pain and Gain was based on a true story about the Sun Gym Gang, a group of bodybuilders who committed kidnapping, extortion, torture, and murder in Miami in the 1990s. Mark Wahlberg and Dwayne The Rock Johnson star in this Michael Bay-directed action flick, and while the soundtrack is mostly an orchestral score, there is one exception, the Bon Jovi song Blaze of Glory. As you already know, the song was specifically written by John Bon Jovi for the movie Young Guns 2, at the request of his friend Emilio Estevez. But Michael Bay specifically requested this song to be used in a certain scene where the gang moves deeper into the criminal enterprise. Mark Wahlberg is great. The Rock is great. They don't do bad movies. So let's hear Blaze of Glory from Pain and Gain.
2: My weary head, I've got an old coat for a pillow,

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2: So he goes, Edith Cock Hair sounds so Shakespearean.
3: Are you telling me Edith Cock Hair?
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0: in Detroit, to teen angst in Arizona, to shock rock in L.A., to his rise to Rock and Roll Hall of Famer, one man is superbly seasoned to guide you through this magnificent musical journey.
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3: You're back to your favorite part of the day, Alice's Attic. Don't you wish my radio show was on 24 hours a day, 7 days a week? Then we could all go completely insane together. Anyway, this hour, we've got a Cooper's cover from a band that played the chainsaw as an instrument, and then some freaky facts that will make you a genius. And finally, some more rock trivia for some 80s rockers. But now, let's get on with the music.
0: Alice's Attic with Alice Cooper.

0: imitation is the sincerest form of flattery. Either that, or they just ran out of song ideas. Whichever the case, here's a Cooper's cover now.
1: Back in 1993, when Richard Linklater was making the film Dazed and Confused, there was a $300,000 budget from the Universal to do the soundtrack. As Linklater specifically requested the Grand Funk song, We're an American Band, some of the music supervisors suggested the band Jackal, that they cover the song so it would appear in the movie instead. So Jackal went into the studio and recorded it, but Linklater shut down the idea and insisted on the original version. The cover finally saw the light of day when Jackal released their Choice Cuts compilation in 1998. Jackal, one of those bands that could have really gone a long way. So here's We're an American Band, as done by

0: 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Alice's Attic with Alice Cooper.
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1: Are you ready to be educated by Alice Cooper? Here we go. There is an island in Japan that is populated only by bunnies. There is a bus in the UK that is powered by human poop. A German artist has 3D printed Vincent van Gogh's ear using his family's DNA. He doesn't know what to do with it. He's thinking about making cereal. A study from Harvard has found that having no friends can be almost as deadly as smoking. I understand that. Loneliness is a killer. And finally, the master whiskey distiller, Jack Daniel, died after kicking a safe and breaking his toe. Toe got infected, and he died of blood poisoning. Because he kicked a safe. Well, it's time for a break while you think about all that, but I'll be right back with Rock Trivia after this.
0: Your teller of Detroit stories, Alice Cooper, will return after these messages.
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16: 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Alice's Attic.

0: died and you just said no. I died and you walked by and said no. 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
2: Which Skid Row demo song was the one that convinced Sebastian Bach to join the band? It was the track Youth Gone Wild. Bach was singing in a wedding when John Bon Jovi's parents were in attendance and introduced him to the band. Skid Row then signed away their debut album's publishing rights to a company owned by John Bon Jovi and Richie Sambora before the album was even recorded, which was not a smart move considering went on to sell 5 million copies. So here's Youth Gone Wild from Skid Row.

0: 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Alice's Attic with Alice Cooper.
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0: Welcome to the deepest confines of the mind of Alice Cooper. It's a bit dusty up here, and oh, is it cluttered. There's a memory of hanging out with John Lennon and Anne Murray at LA's The Troubadour in 73. And over here is Alice's Cortez High School locker combination. And why is there a random recollection of pre-concert pickled herring in Oslo in 2017? But amidst the mélange, there's a wealth of rock and roll tidbits and knowledge that never fails to entertain and engage. So without further ado, here's your fastidious host. It's Alice's Attic with Alice Cooper.
1: You're back in the inner workings of Alice Cooper's brain, also known as Alice's Attic. Maybe you thought I was actually broadcasting from my attic. Who knows? Maybe I am. Well, we've got a lot coming up this hour, an attic classic from the world's first supergroup, then another of your insane emails, and finally, some rock trivia on one of the greatest of grunge. But now, let's get on with the music.
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1: In 1969, Eric Clapton, Stevie Winwood, Ginger Baker, and Rick Gretsch formed Blind Faith. It was the first band to be explicitly marketed as a supergroup. Clapton had just come out of Cream. He and Winwood began jamming informally when Ginger Baker knocked on the door. Shortly after Rick Gretsch came in on bass, producer Jimmy Miller took them into the studio from February to June of that year. And the album they made was one of the greats of the era. The band played Hyde Park in London that summer, where Donovan joined them on stage, and then their American debut in Madison Square Garden, one U.S. tour, one album, and then they dissolved. And nobody's ever seen them again. They just dissolved. People suspect it was an alien thing, but there was like five puddles laying around. So here's Sea of Joy, Blind Faith.

0: Unlike Elvis, Alice Cooper has not left the building. We'll return with more Genius Radio after this. Alice's Attic with Alice Cooper.
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1: Hey, Coop, big fan of your music and your show. 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You look like you got a pretty solid swing. Any tips for someone who's been stuck at an 18 handicap forever? 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Well, if you need me to help you with your swing, drop me a line at alice@alicesattic.com. I'll be right back with some rock trivia on a grunge legend, so don't move.
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1: How did Chris Cornell get that underwater swirl sound of the guitar on the Soundgarden song Black Hole Sun? I happen to know how he did that. To achieve the signature sound, Cornell ran his guitar through a Leslie speaker cabinet. It's a mechanical device with a rotating horn usually used for Hammond organs. The song sounds dreamlike, trippy, disorienting due to the deliberate production trick. It's the same psychedelic studio trick used by the Beatles on the track Tomorrow Never Knows. So, let's hear it.

0: Alice will be back tomorrow at his usual time. Please stay tuned to this station. We've heard there might be a DJ doing a show from their basement. Alice's Attic with Alice Cooper.
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7: 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It's 95.5 KLOS and Stu here with This Day in Classic Rock. And on this day in 2020, we received the news that Eddie Van Halen had passed away at the age of 65 following several years of health issues that were known about, including throat cancer. His music changed the world for many, many, many of us. We raise a toast today to the great immortal Edward Van Halen.
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16: Good morning, Aki Kitayama here with a brief traffic update sponsored by Danner's Vicious Work Boot. Seems to be wrapping up a Siglett in Sun Valley. Had an injury crash on the 5 northbound right before the 170. They had 4 lanes shut down, so only the carpal lane is open. Right now, we're seeing heavy delays from Sheldon Street. In Boyer Heights, there was a crash on the 5 southbound past the 60. Everything's on the right-hand shoulder, but tow trucks are on the scene. They're trying to hook up, so you might see a traffic break pretty soon to get them off the freeway. And then in Downey, watch for an accident on the 5 southbound right underneath the 605 bridge there. 2 cars in the left-hand lane, the southbound 5, really tough coming out from Slauson Avenue. In Long Beach, we got some metal debris reported on the 710 southbound past Artesia Boulevard. 2 left lanes affected by the metal debris. Might see some vehicles with flat tires. And in Inglewood, again, reports of a brush fire off the freeway 405 northbound near the 105. 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
43: Showtime.
44: Yeah, National Taco Day. Yeah. It is what? This is
0: Tuesday as well.
1: Yeah.
0: Does it always
1: yeah,
0: fall on a Tuesday? Probably should.
1: I would hope so.
30: So what is
0: the Tuesdays float through the day? Yeah. So if it's every year it's on the the 6th?
1: First Tuesday. No.
30: Yeah, first Tuesday of October.
1: Of October.
0: So I guess the first Tuesday of October. Not October 6th.
30: It's a good question.
0: Because today is October 6th.
30: Let's do our research.
0: Which is also apparently the birthday of my second grandson. Yes, he was born this morning.
30: Oh, jeez.
0: Like 30 minutes ago.
30: Oh, my God.
0: My daughter called me this morning at 3:30. She's like, hey, Dad. Excited. She went in yesterday to get induced to have the baby.
1: Yeah.
0: And so she had the Pitocin or whatever it is that starts the whole process. And they were like measuring stuff. And she called me this morning, so she's like, it's 7 centimeters, and probably gonna happen today. I'm like, all right, yeah, you're gonna be great, babe. And then my wife just called me. She goes, did you get my message? She showed me a picture. Aww. I was like, are you kidding already? I mean, she called me at 3:30 until 5:30. Basically, she had it. So little Rocky's been born. October 6th is his birthday. So congratulations, baby calling. Doll.
30: That's a good rhyming birthday too. 10-6-26, you know what I mean? It sounds good.
0: Oh, yeah.
30: If it was like 10-5-26, like, that doesn't sound good. But 10-6-26.
0: 10-6-26.
30: Wow.
0: And a little picture right there. There it is already. Already out, already on the chest. In the skin on skin thing. I know he's got big mitts. Just take out his grandma.
1: Oh, it takes after Aunt Heidi. Let's go there. Al, we don't know. He just does.
0: So, yeah. Look at that.
30: Congratulations.
1: Off to the hospital as soon
0: second
1: as the show's
0: grandson.
1: Open, huh? Nice.
0: Now off to the dermatologist to get my moles mapped, then off to the hospital.
1: Okay, well, priorities. Yeah. You know, the baby will still be there. Your cancerous mole may not.
0: Yeah. Get my moles removed. Or whatever, I don't know. But yeah, I got stripped down to my
1: tell
0: underwear.
1: Tell him to check that one between your shoulders.
0: That's a wart. That one looks... That's a giant wart.
1: That one looks really
0: nice. With hair on it and glasses. I realized that this morning. I was like, oh crap, I got that appointment, so I'll be able to go after, right away to the hospital. And then I realized it's the mole mapping session, so I have to get down to my skivvies and let this very attractive dermatologist look over my entire body.
30: Mm-hmm.
0: And once again, I accidentally wore the suggestive underwear.
1: Oh, you did the same thing last year.
0: I know, but...
1: With the skeleton's bone?
0: Oh, my God, I wore them again. She thinks I only have the one pair now. Like, he only wears these underwear. Because last time she saw me, I was at my skeleton's having sex underwear.
1: And I remember that.
0: And I have them on again.
1: She's certainly going to remember that. But it is this time of year, so maybe she thinks they're your Halloween underwear. You might be able
0: to. Maybe. I'm very seasonal.
1: You're a seasonal guy.
0: Yeah.
1: Yeah.
30: Just try and convince her that
0: my elves having sex is waiting until December.
1: Well, postpone your appointment. Wear those and the problem's solved. You get to go see Rocky and you don't have to go to the doctor today.
30: Yeah.
1: Just a thought.
0: No, I probably need to get my skin checked.
1: All right.
0: So many different things going on. Itchy.
1: You do?
0: Itchy spots and stuff.
30: Oh, so do I.
0: I don't know what that is.
1: Well, it's the season for itchy spots.
0: Is it really?
1: It's called mosquito bites, too, probably.
0: No. Not mosquito bites.
1: No?
0: There's no mosquitoes really biting where I live.
1: Oh, God.
30: Oh,
1: at the beach?
30: Yeah,
1: I got a
30: bunch of them.
1: Me, too.
0: You got a bunch of mosquitoes?
30: Yeah. Mm-hmm.
0: Did you just have a fire up there in Santa Clarita?
30: Yeah, we did. Yeah.
0: Acres?
30: Yeah. It wasn't really near us, but the thing was, so that it started on Saturday, and we went to the Agua Dulce Winery, which is kind of right near where that fire started. And as we were driving there, I'm looking at the mountains, and I go, man, it would suck if there was a fire right now.
1: Johnny. You
0: what? Jesus.
30: I know, because it was like kind of windy.
1: With that universe.
30: I know. I did, and the whole family's in the car, and then we get to the winery, and we're doing some wine tasting, and they have this grape stomping thing going on. So we all got into a bucket of grapes and started stomping on the grapes.
0: Were you thinking about that reporter that fell out?
1: Oh my God.
0: Do you have the audio of that?
1: You have to find that, Jordan. Oh my God.
0: Local news report down there. And she's stomping on the grapes and then tries to step out of the bucket or something and trips. Lands just flat, knocks the
1: wind
0: out of
1: her. But it sounds like she's dying. It's like being super dramatic or what?
0: You got to play a little bit of the clip, too, so you hear her talking to the news people.
1: Yeah.
30: But,
0: You should have recreated that just for us.
2: I know, I should have, now that I think about it. Yeah.
1: Do they take you through, because I've never done that, do they make you go through a disinfecting something before?
2: Nope.
1: What are you talking about?
2: You just take your shoes right off and you get in there and you stomp the grapes. No, I don't think that they're using any of that stuff. Like, it's more of it was a little competition between people.
1: I got
2: you. So, yeah, I don't think they're reusing that stuff afterwards, like, to make actual
1: wine. I was wondering
2: wine
1: if that's
2: with.
1: Where barefoot wine came from. I don't know. I'm just trying to, it tastes so bad. So I was just wondering if it was probably dirty feet.
2: Yeah, there's tenactin in your barefoot wine.
3: This audio never gets old. All right, here she is. So she's doing the report. She's stomping with somebody else. They're talking about it. Arts and Crafts Fair.
4: Oh, stop. I can't breathe. Stop.
1: Oh, no. Oh, dear.
5: I think she's actually hurt.
1: No,
0: I think she's actually hurt.
1: What makes you think that, Bill?
4: Oh, I can't breathe.
0: Seems like she's never had the wind knocked out of her in her life, so she had no idea what
1: she never played sports. She never,
0: that's good stuff.
2: So then, after stopping the grapes, I walked outside and I see a little plume of smoke just coming up, and I go, "Uh-oh, here we go." Shouldn't have said that on the way up here. And then, the whole family, my daughter and my kids see that kind of stuff. They have, like, PTSD from when we had to evacuate back when the Palisades were on fire and then, Altadena, and there was a fire up by us. No structures or anything lost, but it was bad, and we had to evacuate. So they go right back to that. And they're like, we got to get out of here. So they start panicking. And I'm like, get the car.
1: But then
2: car,
1: you start to go, no, but kids, if we have to go to Palm Springs or something for a couple days, you don't have to go to school. Yay. Then they love fires and they start setting them.
2: They're already off of school.
1: Wait.
2: Again.
1: What?
2: Yeah. Yeah. They're on fall break right now. Fall break.
0: How long does this last?
2: Till Wednesday. So, they got to today and tomorrow. And then they go back to school. It's like, come on. Well, these kids are off of school more than I
1: we ever never had fall break, I promise you. Never. Stuff. Not once.
2: No.
1: We started the beginning of September. We went to the end of May, and that was it.
2: Uh-huh. Uh-huh. Maybe 2 weeks off at Christmas time. They get 3 weeks off then.
0: They got off for the National Taco Day. Maybe that's official holidays for schools now. 818-955-2955 is the number to call the show to participate. You're going to be calling the show at 7:40. Try to win some not scary farm tickets. I got a 4-pack for you. Also have 2 floaters to give out throughout the day. And I also have tickets to Mumford & Sons, Perfect Circle and The Cult, Stained, and President. All these concert tickets that I have. I did see that Queen has announced that they're no longer going to tour. I think Brian May said, after 50 years, I think I need to call it quits. He's like, I got other stuff to do. He's like, I got a wife, I got kids, I got grandkids. There's still some astrophysicist stuff I'd like to dive into. So he's not like just, giving up and going into a rocking chair. He's just like, I think the whole Queen touring thing. So if you didn't see Queen when you had a chance, I mean, I don't think I ever did.
2: No.
6: Mm-mm.
2: Yeah. They had
0: Adam Lambert.
2: Adam Lambert, mm-hmm. Yeah.
0: But, it'd be hard to replace Freddie Mercury. But, Adam Lambert, obviously did a good job. He says they're done, but Aerosmith might be coming back to tour. They haven't toured for 3 years. Remember when
2: Steven Tyler
0: had the vocal things going on?
1: The polyps.
0: He's made a few appearances since then. I guess there's the Hollywood Bowl marquee. It says Aerosmith and Friends. But there's no, like, with 2 dates, but there's no information yet. So I guess maybe at 7 a.m. this morning, we're supposed to make some announcement about Aerosmith.
1: They're building excitement.
0: At the Hollywood Bowl. Yeah, there's like, it's going to be a big announcement at 7 a.m. Did you read that, Jordan?
6: I did not. I'm looking into it right now.
0: So you have to keep an eye on the big announcement.
6: All right.
0: For KLOS, we probably should be announcing that.
2: God, I would love
0: something
2: to see
0: with
2: that.
0: Aerosmith.
2: Yeah. I remember my dad got the Big Ones CD, and that was like in, I mean, he didn't.
0: That was just a DVD of your mom having sex?
2: Didn't have DVDs back then.
0: That was your first porn.
2: There were no DVDs. Big Ones. It was the CD. It was like CDs first came out. There was only, we only had 1 CD player in the car, and that sat in the car for months. Listening to Aerosmith.
0: So that was just the one you played over and over again.
2: Yeah,
0: Big Ones.
2: Yeah, Big Ones. Yeah. Okay, this is a great album.
0: Oh, yeah, good stuff.
2: I love that album.
0: Good stuff.
3: Oh, I can give you a little tease because they announced the tease of the Aerosmith Live.
0: Tease of the tease.
3: Yeah, exactly. So they already got the dates. It's going to be October 29th and November 1st at the Hollywood Bowl, Aerosmith and Friends. And they're going to announce ticket details at 7 a.m. this morning. So
2: 2026?
3: Yep.
0: Yeah, whoa, coming up.
1: Wow. Yep. Boy, they waited till the last minute here.
0: Well, somebody might have been busy.
1: Yeah.
0: Somebody's getting their moles mapped.
1: You know what I mean? Don't launch it. Don't announce it yet. I got to see if.
0: Sorry.
1: So they're going to do a night, take two nights off, do another night. See, that's, you know, you're old. You're like, well, we'll do it. We got to have two nights in between shows. Mm-hmm. It's going to be, we're going to be tired.
0: Which I couldn't. They're going to take off Halloween, I guess.
3: Yeah.
1: Oh, yeah.
2: Doesn't trick or treat. Danny Elfman usually do something at the Hollywood Bowl on Halloween?
1: Oh, probably. That's so. Why they couldn't.
2: Is that happening this year?
3: It's been booked.
0: Hmm. I think so. I think we get tickets away to that.
1: He came in last year, I think.
2: Yeah.
0: I'm always going to remind you of tickets I have given away. They're like, oh, yeah, I had tickets sustained, you know, months ago, and I haven't got them yet. Like, okay. Always, if you don't get your tickets, check your email, check your spam. And they keep, but they say they keep calling the promotions department here at KLOS. Nobody ever gets back to them. So I had a whole.
1: We have a promotion.
0: I bitched
1: department?
0: At them. No. Oh, okay. I bitched. They set up a whole like phone screening thing where it's like, you know, for promotions and tickets, press 2. You know, one of those systems.
1: Oh.
0: And so at least it was a system, you know.
1: Yeah.
0: Before there was no system. They go, the phone would just ring. Mm-hmm. Nothing. I'm like, so somebody was a possible advertiser. You wouldn't want them to be funneled right to the person who's in charge of advertising to take their call and see about the interest they have. And
2: of course,
0: they could be a new sponsor on the Heidi and Frank show.
1: You don't want to,
0: by the way, support all of our sponsors or the show's over. that's how this works. So, you know, we get a phone number, call it, and just hang up. I don't care. Call the number. So yeah, I get those all the time. But they say yes. I go, so who's checking the messages? Is somebody checking the messages? So I gotta go smack somebody around again. People, I mean, they hire these young people that know how to check an answering machine.
2: Jeez.
1: Might be true. But you think when you,
0: they don't.
1: Part of your job, you go, okay, have you ever checked an answering machine?
0: Yeah.
1: We're gonna go ahead and show you how to do that right now. So basically, you'll call this, you'll dial 9, okay, and then you'll be able to listen to messages and take notes.
0: It seems like that's your job. It's like, okay, Johnny, suddenly we have a line that they can call the show after hours.
2: Yeah.
0: That's your job, Johnny, now to check the messages daily.
2: Yeah.
1: See if there's anything.
0: Is there any problem with that instruction?
2: Nope.
0: There
2: not
0: you go,
2: all.
0: Right?
2: Not at all.
0: It's like, okay, what's the number? What's the system? Mm-hmm. Okay, we'll give you the
1: how
0: system.
1: Do I get
0: we'll
1: into
0: give you the
1: it?
0: Password. Mm-hmm. You know, here it is. Da, da, da, da, da. Mm-hmm. Boom. It's any messages today, Johnny? No.
2: Mm-hmm. And I know there's people sitting in that office.
0: Oh, I know. There's too many.
2: And I see them chatting all the time and talking about just random stuff.
0: No, they keep chatting about getting another couch because there's so many people in there. We need another couch in here.
1: Maybe if we could get Living Spaces on as a sponsor, we could get a couch.
0: They tried to call, but they couldn't get through to anybody.
1: There's probably hundreds of messages from advertisers wanting to be on this program.
0: Don't blame us.
1: Program.
0: look deeper.
1: Yeah.
0: Come on, man. Mm-hmm. Jesus Christ. But today is National Taco Day. A lot of specials going on. Speaking of that, probably somebody will be sending us tacos, right? Running.
1: I mean, I think now that you've put it in the universe, much like Johnny's Fire and Agua Dulce, they'll probably be here in half an hour, 45 minutes.
0: Do you think there's anybody listening to the show, if we're doing a little Cal Schieffer Jordan over here, that has never eaten a taco? Listening to this show right now. I mean,
1: and now we're actually talking
0: great
1: about tacos.
0: I mean, as far as like, what would you put your money on? You're going to get greater odds saying that there's someone listening to the show that has never eaten a taco. I mean, that's probably huge money right there because that's so ridiculous.
3: I guess we got listeners all over. If we're just going Southern California, I'd say 100% taco eaters.
0: Taco is not regional. Taco is now. It's gone. It's gone world.
3: I know. Well, with Taco Bell and everything else, I could see that.
2: Are we talking? Are we talking just any kind of taco? Like, because the vegetarians out there, you know, they don't need meat.
0: I'm like, why are you looking at Heidi?
1: Well, that's what I was saying. Are we getting real specific? Are we?
0: Yes.
1: I want to be clear.
0: Yes.
1: Because there are certain people who have never eaten a taco. You know?
0: And they're missing out.
1: Oh, my God. 818-955-2955.
0: That's the number. 818-955, the number two, then 955 again. If you've never eaten a taco.
1: That's a tough one to place your bet on here.
2: There's got to be one.
1: I'll say yes. I think there are people who are real finicky, or they'll say, I don't know. Yeah. I just never really cared.
0: They were that kid that was spoiled, and they've eaten nothing but peanut butter and jellies their entire life.
1: Mm-hmm. Correct. And they just never, their palate.
0: And
1: never
0: noodles got. With butter.
1: Yeah, which are kick ass, by the way. But
0: I know, but come on.
1: I know. Yeah, the people who just don't have a. Their palate is just simple, and they don't care to be adventurous, even though tacos aren't that adventurous.
2: No.
1: Yeah.
0: All right. No calls yet. So maybe the 6 o'clockers. You're talking about the people who get up and start the world for everybody else. They're taco munchers.
1: I mean, you got... Yeah, they are. You get the...
0: They're big-time taco
1: breakfast
0: munchers.
1: Taco muncher.
0: Oh, yeah.
1: Oh, breakfast taco.
0: So I guess if we were doing this, like, when more of the masses have... arose for the day.
1: Yeah.
0: There might be a chance because they obviously did a national survey and they did find there is a percentage of people who have never eaten a taco.
2: No way. I don't believe it.
0: All right. Then what percent?
1: I'm just thinking if you go.
2: One.
0: You're low.
2: Johnny? Let's go 35%.
0: You're high.
1: Okay. Right. Good. Right. We got a window.
2: Okay.
1: I'm going to say 12%.
0: High.
2: 6%.
0: High.
1: Okay. Oh.
0: It's 2.
1: Jordan would have gone to the showcase showdown.
0: Yeah, come on up here, Jordan. Everybody else went over. It was 2%. My God.
2: This is a national average or a world average?
0: That's national. Americans.
2: Americans. Okay. So what's that, Alaska? There's, that 2%?
1: They make some fish tacos, you know?
2: Do they?
1: But,
0: yeah.
1: Because you can call it.
0: Tacos are everywhere. You can get access to a taco no matter what state you are.
1: You just need a
0: frequenting.
1: Little corn shell or a soft tortilla. Put all your fixings in there.
0: It's just hard shell or soft shell.
1: Fold it over and you're done.
0: What do you prefer, hard or soft?
2: Ooh.
1: Well, I do soft because I don't eat corn. I had Del Taco yesterday. I was craving it because I craved it for 4 months while I was in Oregon.
0: When you did eat corn. Did you prefer the texture and the mechanism of a hard taco?
1: No, I like the soft because I'll get the hard with the chip if I get it like chips or something. Then I get that there. I want a soft taco.
0: So you can eat chips?
1: No. When I did, I would eat the corn. I would eat the tortilla chips. No, now I just get a chicken soft taco.
0: Do they always make hard shell tacos out of corn?
1: I think so.
0: You couldn't make them out of anything else?
1: I mean, you can. I guess you could fry your.
5: If you fry it like a flauta, it's just a giant taquito, and that's a flour tortilla.
0: But you got to shape into a hard shell.
5: That's the thing. I don't think. I mean, you never really see it. I guess a double decker taco. Or
0: the little deep fry scooper that looks like a.
2: That's a chalupa, isn't it?
5: No, because that's.
1: It's all basically four ingredients that they just keep reworking and renaming.
0: That's right.
2: Well, I was going to ask you guys this. So if I get the soft taco, right? Uh-huh. But then I kind of roll it into a burrito. Is that a burrito now? Did it just transition? Did my taco transition?
1: Yeah, I mean, in a way, a yeah. Right. Like, if you're closing it all up, it, look
0: if
1: at
0: it's
1: that,
0: a soft
1: it's a burrito.
0: Taco.
2: A soft taco, and then I kind of, roll it.
0: Yeah, I guess so.
5: Yeah.
2: Is it now a burrito?
1: A burrito or a taquito? I mean, it could be a lot of things.
2: Hmm.
1: Just all depends on...
2: However it wants to identify at the time?
1: Correct. Okay. The Mexicans really have it figured out.
2: Yeah.
0: 323 checking in says, wasn't on purpose, but ate a pink taco before getting up for work. Currently eating a carnitas taco for breakfast.
1: Wasn't
0: Happy
1: on
0: National
1: purpose.
0: Taco Day.
1: Seriously.
0: Wow.
1: On accident. Wow. Just sleeping funny and woke up and went,
0: No, I think the accident meaning it happened to be on Taco Day. Like it wasn't, on purpose. It was an accidental coincidence. Not like it's like.
1: Gotcha.
0: Am I drowning?
1: It's the best kind of drowning ever.
0: God, oh my God!
1: What a way to go!
0: Face down on Ricky Lake.
1: Just the punchlines, people. Just the punchlines. Did you hear Jenny Craig died? Yeah, she drowned. They found her face down in Ricky Lake. I guess you could put any lady's name in there. I just picked Jenny Craig. I'm not sure.
0: Why Jenny Craig, though?
1: She's top of mind.
0: But I think that was the joke. Reasons. I don't understand why they put Jenny Craig.
1: I don't know either.
0: Because was Ricky Lake on Jenny Craig?
1: Oh, maybe that's what it was. Away. She was on Jenny Craig
0: that's
1: for
0: how
1: diet.
0: They're associated with each other.
1: That makes perfect sense. Mm-hmm. Yes.
5: I remember her doing the commercials.
1: Right. Mm-hmm.
0: Oh, Terrence is called, says he's never had a taco. Terrence?
7: Yeah.
0: You've never eaten a taco?
7: Well, I've eaten a taco now, but when I came here from Alabama 40 years ago, there were no tacos.
0: Yeah, 40 years ago, I don't think there were any tacos.
1: Wait a second. I'm older than tacos?
0: I think so. I don't know like how long That's taco, impressive. Like the taco has been around. Like, you know, like the hot dog bun came around during like the World's Fair or something.
1: Right.
0: Or was that the ice cream cone? I don't know. Something like that. Yeah, just like something weird. Because you used to eat hot dogs with gloves.
1: So fancy.
0: They give you a white glove to eat the taco. Or eat the hot dog.
1: Yeah.
0: So you came out to California 40 years ago, and then you had a taco for the first time. You were hooked.
7: Yeah. My stepmother's from Mexico. So I became indoctrinated into Mexican food. But 40 years ago, there were no... there's no diversity in Alabama.
0: Yeah, so you really jumped into the whole Mexican food, you know, culture.
7: Oh, man, tortilla pie, quesadilla. I love quesadillas.
1: Yeah.
0: But, I mean, going from Alabama, you didn't have any Mexican food whatsoever.
1: You didn't know how to say half of that stuff.
0: And then now you're just jumped into the Mexican.
7: I think they had some Ortega taco shells back then, but we had to go to the Piggly Wiggly to get them.
1: You were into that. Yeah.
0: Well, Terrence, I'm going to give you a prize being first caller of the day, okay?
7: Thank you, sir.
0: What did you want? Did you want to go see President?
7: Shoot it.
0: All right, there you go. I will send you to see President. That's going to be tomorrow night at the Wilton.
7: You guys rock.
0: Thank you, Terrence.
1: Thanks, Terrence. Wow.
0: I mean, that's 40 years ago, though. I mean, he's eaten so much Mexican food since then, it's ridiculous.
1: Tortilla pie, I'd never even heard of. So he's eating things we probably don't even know about.
0: Hmm. Yeah, 90% of the U.S. adults like to eat tacos. I mean, that's huge. As far as, like, ratings for food, 90% approval rating. That is
1: I mean, the only thing that might be above that is pizza. That's probably, the only thing above that's probably pizza.
0: Really?
5: I feel like taco beats pizza.
0: I think
5: not
0: maybe.
5: Everybody likes the dough.
0: Yeah, not a little bit like sauce.
1: Oof, great point on that. I mean, the dough.
2: I don't know.
1: I mean, if I'm ranking it, for me, it would be pizzas over tacos.
2: Yeah, pizza.
0: But it's in general, I think probably taco.
5: Yeah.
0: I probably cheeseburger beats taco.
2: Yeah, definitely.
0: As far as
1: cheeseburger pizza taco.
0: But I think it might be cheeseburger taco pizza.
1: Oh, damn! All I know is.
2: I mean, a cheeseburger really is just an American taco, right? It's got the meat, the cheese, the lettuce, tomato.
1: It's just how we put it together.
2: Yeah, on
0: ketchup,
2: a bun.
0: Ketchup is our salsa.
2: Yeah.
1: Oh, that's so sad.
2: Uh-huh.
1: Yeah. Ketchup is our salsa. God, we're laughing.
0: Yeah, I mean, really, seriously.
5: let's see. You said 90% of Americans like tacos.
0: That's
5: right?
0: What they said.
5: All right. Well, a quick Google search tells me that 94% of Americans eat pizza on a regular basis. So I guess pizza wins by 4%.
1: I guess maybe tacos are more special. Like you go, let's do Taco Tuesday. Let's do Taco Night. It's more special. Pizza's easy and more like, I don't know, just get a couple pizzas. Tacos take a little bit of work. Pizzas don't necessarily take work. Tacos, if you're making them, you got to get all the fixings.
0: But you're doing it. Like, you know, one's doing the whole, let's make a pizza at home.
1: I mean,
0: you're ordering pizza. You're not ordering tacos. You know what I mean?
5: Yeah, but tacos are so easy to find. Like, there's so many street vendors that got tacos. If you're in a pinch and you're hungry, then you can get a street taco anywhere.
1: Yeah, that's true. But easier than street pizza.
5: Yeah, it takes too long. Uh-huh. You don't see that guy out there with a wood-burning oven.
0: They get the slice guys. You just go by and go, give me a slice of that, and just pops in real quick for you and heats it up and grab a slice. I was in New York. It was,
2: it's every corner.
0: Oh, yeah, every corner.
2: Mm-hmm.
0: Mm-hmm. 90% of U.S. adults like to eat tacos, but around 83% said they eat Mexican food at least once a month.
1: Hmm.
0: 17% said they eat it weekly. That's totally weekly, right?
1: I would say weekly, yeah, for sure.
2: Absolutely. And Mexican food last night. Because I'm Mexican.
1: Homemade?
0: No, it's not because you're Mexican. That's just,
1: that's just called food.
0: Yeah.
2: No, it's a little a Mexican spot in Glendora I like to go to called Mauricio's. And bomb-ass food.
0: Sounds Italian.
2: It's great. It's Mauricio's. Hey. He actually does have sell pizza because it used to be a
0: Mauricio's pizza.
2: An Italian restaurant. So there's a pizza oven there. And so he does pizza and Mexican food.
1: Ooh.
2: Yeah. But
1: hot tip, Glendora Mauricio's. Mm-hmm. All right.
2: And every time you like walk in, he has a slogan. He goes, "Hey, where you been?" Like he's an Italian. Every time.
0: Yeah, so he is
2: I walked
0: Italian.
2: In yesterday.
0: Yeah,
2: he's like, "Hey, where you been?" Like, been home, bro.
1: It makes you feel like he was waiting. Like exactly. He knows you and hasn't seen you in a while.
2: Yeah.
0: So, yeah, I guess a pizza, if you folded it up, it'd be American gorditas.
2: Yeah.
1: Yeah, a big giant gordita. Yeah. Yeah. Which is.
5: I suppose you're on.
0: If you folded it up and ate it like that, as opposed to cutting it, right. Just fold the whole pizza.
1: Yeah, but then it can also be a pita. See?
2: Or calzone.
1: That's basically what you do.
5: Calzone's basically empanada.
1: Calzone is empanada, but calzone's all closed up.
0: That's all closed
2: up.
0: Okay, yeah. That's chimichanga.
1: So many ways to do it.
0: So what do you prefer, tacos over burritos or burritos over tacos?
1: Oh, ooh. Tacos over burritos.
2: Tacos all day.
0: Tacos all day? Taco.
2: Yeah, I guess taco.
0: Taco.
2: It depends on what kind of burrito it is.
5: Taco. Yeah, I know. That's the thing. A breakfast burrito?
2: Oh,
5: Taco. What is that from?
0: What is that from something?
1: Taco.
2: Oh, yeah.
0: What is that from? I don't remember.
5: That's not the Chihuahua.
0: No.
1: Taco.
0: I don't remember what that's
5: is that
0: from.
5: South Park? Is that J-Lo? I think it's J-Lo.
1: Taco. Oh, no.
0: God. Yeah, I think it is.
5: Oh, my God.
0: You find it?
5: Wow.
0: J-Lo.
1: J-Lo is on South Park.
0: Well.
1: Yeah, I know. I got you.
0: 71% of us prefer tacos over burritos.
1: I think because a burrito is
0: soft
1: usually...
0: or hard?
1: Soft.
0: You said soft?
2: Yeah, I'm going soft.
1: Yeah,
2: soft.
0: I think I like it.
5: Taco kids.
0: If we're going to have a taco...

0: with her taco flavored kisses.
1: Taco flavored kisses.
2: That's what that's for. Yeah. I was like, I knew that's from something.
0: Your brain is magical. The stuff you remember and then the stuff you don't.
2: Yeah.
0: You're just going to be some old guy in some home somewhere and you're like, hey, Grandpa, taco, taco. I don't know what he's singing, some taco burrito or something. I don't know. I don't think his meds are working. They may need to up him.
2: The name of my book's going to be I'd Write a Book If I Could Remember Anything.
0: Oh, no.
2: That's going to be the name of my book.
0: Dot, dot, dot. The only thing I remember.
2: Is this going to be random thoughts?
0: Taco, taco.
2: It's not going to be a story of any kind of the past and life and connections and lines. It's just random facts and thoughts.
0: Chapter one, just, taco, taco.
2: I'd write a book if I could remember anything.
0: Wow. Chapter 2, Heather Thomas's pink bikini.
2: Oh, yeah.
0: Chapter 3.
2: That chapter was stuck together. Yeah, there'd be one chapter just all stuck together. Yeah, posters on my wall.
0: Yeah, but that's the name of the chapter. Oh, like, oh, that's funny. Okay, no.
2: Let's see. 53% of Americans prefer the soft tacos. They're just lazy. I think that's why. I think the hard taco, it's more like
0: messy.
2: When you're making it, though. When you're going to the special night.
0: Yeah.
2: You gotta build the taco in a hard shell taco. And then, it's messy and stuff, but that's the whole point. As opposed to being lazy. I just wrap it up in this handful of tortilla and just shove it in my mouth.
0: I guess I'm thinking more people try commuting, especially here in Los Angeles. If you go through the drive-thru in your car, hard shell tacos are...
2: Well, yeah, definitely. The car taco is soft.
0: Yeah, it is.
2: Mm-hmm. Sit on too long.
0: Eat it in the back seat. What?
2: Mm. The average hard taco fan eats 7.3 tacos a month. Think you're right around that angle? Or soft tacos are 6.9 tacos a month. So around 7.
3: So it's once a month? Once a month?
2: 7 tacos a month?
0: A couple of weeks.
2: What do you think you put down? I mean, are you there? Is 7 tacos? You more?
0: I mean, I ate 4 yesterday.
4: Yeah, I was going to say. That's a sick.
2: You had 4 yesterday.
0: 4 chicken soft from Del Taco. Mm-hmm. Yeah.
2: Is that going to happen again today?
0: No.
2: It's Taco Day today.
0: It was a major treat. I was craving it so bad because I missed it when I was in Oregon. So I was yesterday.
2: Did you have it delivered or did you drive down?
0: I went there.
2: All right. Did you sit down inside?
0: No. I took Barry Barry Pup Pup for a ride and we went and got tacos and I got him a little plain burger. And we had a date.
2: No, wow.
0: Yeah. We did eat in the car, but not in the restaurant, because I had him with me.
2: Because it was so nice outside. I mean, the heat wave. God.
0: It was 100 degrees.
2: It's
0: why
2: so
0: not
2: hot.
0: Just sit in the car? It's October.
2: It's not where I am.
0: 6. Right, yeah,
3: 104 up in Santa Clarita.
0: Mm-hmm. In October.
2: Yeah. Parts of the West Coast under severe heat warning this week. So if you need an empty place to cool off for a couple hours, you can always buy a ticket for Digger.
0: Oh, yeah, we got to do that before Thursday.
2: And, we walked in. It was like opening weekend. I mean, we saw it, the weekend it opened up, and there's, the theater and probably 6 total people.
4: Whoa.
2: Like I said, only did $8 million over, nationally for the weekend. And I was like, what? There's nobody here?
0: You know why, though? I don't think it was marketed properly. Like, normally if it's a Tom Cruise movie, you see billboards for at least 6 months all over the place.
2: Right.
0: All over the place. It's a Tom Cruise movie.
2: No marketing.
0: I didn't really see anything until we started talking about it, and then I looked it up. But maybe they were...
2: Go see it. It's a great movie. And plus, with the whole heat wave going on right now, it's just, in a weird way, it's kind of relatable, but then it's like, what can you do? It's one of those where it's like, it's funny. I mean, in that darker, funny way.
0: Dark comedy
2: stuff. Interesting way to tell the story.

0: Yeah. Tom Cruise is what?
1: So they probably stayed away from you know, anything that you could read on it. Any billboards or anything?
2: It's about...
3: like, what, how would you rename it if you were like, yeah, I don't like the title of the movie. Since you've seen it, could you give it some sort of Hollywood, like, oh, I gotta go see?
2: It's like his nickname. It's like his family's storyline. It's like, you know, his great-grandfather or whatever and his uncle came out, bought a shovel, started digging and struck oil. You know, one of those stories. Mm-hmm. So it's like he's got the shovel up in his office so he's, and he's Digger. Digger Rockwell.
3: Maybe it's call it Rockwell. Thing.
1: That's where he got, yeah.
3: Tom Cruise and Rockwell.
2: No, sounds like a dance movie.
3: Yeah, the Rockwell. What's that? That was that artist, right? Rockwell?
2: No, it was...
3: who was that?
2: Rockford?
3: Dan, dan, dan, dan, dan, dan. No, that's Axel Foley. What was that? Rockwell.
2: I always feel like somebody's watching me. Yeah. Rockford. I'm thinking of the Rockford Files. Great, great theme song, though.
3: Great Halloween song.
4: Since we talked about it yesterday, it did go up 71% on Rotten Tomatoes now.
3: Oh.
4: With popcorn.

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Coming right back, and we're already in the 7 o'clock hour, so it's time for the 740 giveaway for the Not Scary Farm tickets. Keep it here, and if you hear any numbers during this commercial break, call them.

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1: This is National Taco Day. Can we nickname Frank's grandson Taco? It's also National Noodle Day. Aki Kitty, I'm here with a brief traffic update. It's sponsored by Mothers Against Drunk Driving. Vehicle stalled in the Sepulveda Pass. Slow lane is blocked on the 405 southbound from Mulholland Drive. It's already a slow drive from Roscoeville into the pass, so this will add to that slow drive. In Boyle Heights, you're wrapping up a crash on the 5 southbound past Highway 60. Had two vehicles on the right hand, so the tow trucks are in the scene. We are seeing minor delays from 4th Street, but they want to get that off the freeway now. In Culver City, got a vehicle stalled out. Middle lane is blocked on the 405 southbound near Jefferson Boulevard. Kind of slow through the area. Not a lot of heavy traffic on the southbound side, but again, watch for the traffic right. And in Cerritos, got a crash getting cleared up on the 91 west and past Studebaker Road. Trying to get vehicles from the center right over to the right-hand shoulder, so watch for that traffic right. 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That's your traffic update on 95.5 KLOS.
2: 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Flipping around. I'm enjoying this app so much, Flip. F-L-I-F-F. Go download it. It's a, you know, pick'em, you know, fantasy app. And I'm looking at football. So we got the Thursday night game coming up. It's going to be the Tampa Bay Buccaneers versus the Dallas Cowboys.

0: place. And there is an option that you can play that says basically head-to-head fantasy points. So you might not have a fantasy team, but it, you know, it is Dak and CeeDee and Javonte and George and Brandon and the Dallas defense going to score more fantasy points in general than Jalen Daniels, Bucky Irving, Emeka Egbuka, Chris Godwin Jr., Chase McLaughlin, and Tampa Bay's defense? I would say so. That's giving you a 1.15 multiplier. Now, what that means is if I link that to another play somewhere else, then that's how it multiplies the money. And you can link more and more plays together through different players, different stats. It's a lot of fun. 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And the thing about Flip, though, is you can play for free as well. 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And then make a deposit. 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
1: All right, you're ever involved in an accident? 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

0: it's National Taco Day. We're talking about tacos all morning. And look at the tacos are here from Del Taco already. Look at that. Ask and you shall receive. There's a lot of deals going on right now. Hopefully Rodney got a deal on this.
1: Well, you can go to HeidiandFrank.com, and we have a list of all the deals going on with National Taco Day.
0: Oh, yeah?
1: Yeah.
2: Oh, what'd he send?
0: The hard shell.
2: Heart, your favorite.
1: Julie sent those.
2: Oh, thanks, Julie.
0: Thanks, Julie.
2: Julie.
0: Want a hard shell, Jordan?
3: Sure.
0: You can't have it? You still on the marathon diet?
3: Yeah.
0: Oh, that sucks.
3: I know.
0: You want a soft shell, then?
3: I'm just gonna smell it.
0: Just sniff it.
2: Just smell that taco.
0: Yeah, 2% of people, 2% of Americans have never eaten a taco. I had a guy call from, he moved from Alabama 40 years ago. Before he ever moved out here, he never had a taco. Alabama never had tacos. Then we have Russ, who's disputing that, who also lives in Alabama. Hey, Russ.
4: Good morning. How you doing, Frank?
0: Good. So you currently live in Alabama?
4: I do. I was born and raised in Huntsville, Alabama, and as far as he said there was no Mexican restaurants, he's full of crap.
2: We saw him 40 years ago.
4: Ma'am, I'm 57.
0: Yeah, okay. He's been there his whole life.
2: Mm-hmm. Right.
4: Yes. Okay. And my mother worked at several Mexican restaurants. And as far as he's talking about the racial diversity, we had just about every nationality in town.
2: So maybe it's because you were in Huntsville, bigger city. Maybe he was like in a small town or something. I don't know.
4: Well, I was fixing to say, I don't know what kind of podunk town he was in, but...
0: We had tacos at Huntsville.
3: That's right, Russ. Get them tacos.
2: Let the record
0: Huntsville
2: show.
0: Huntsville was known for tacos back then. Well, Russ, thank you so much for listening, bud. You a VIP? I think he is. I think he said, yeah, I am. Well, thanks for calling, Russ, clearing that up. Alabama's always had tacos, goddammit.
2: Don't upset Russ, I mean...
0: Oh, well, I should have given you a soft taco. Here you go. Here you go. I forgot you were a professional. So, let's see. Pamela's saying they make other hard tacos that are not corn. Hello, Pamela.
5: Hello. How are you this morning?
0: Good. So it's National Taco Day, and Heidi says you can't eat a hard taco because they're always made of corn.
2: I don't eat corn.
0: That's not true?
5: Well, unfortunately, it's not around anymore. Back in the 80s to the 90s, Taco Bell had what was called a Taco Light, L-I-T-E, and I absolutely loved those. If they came back, I'd be just eating them every day. They were made from a flour tortilla that was deep fried, and it was, oh my God, the most delicate, wonderful thing. And they'd make like the Taco Supreme style, so it had the, all the goodies in it, and... Mm-hmm. It was, and they had a disclaimer. I was like, Taco Light, not a diet food.
2: Yeah, we're deep frying a tortilla, okay?
5: And they used to, in the early days of it, the workers would fold it up like a regular taco, and it would just crumble. They had to learn how to delicately wrap the taco.
2: Bend it.
5: It was good. Oh, yeah. I miss them to this day. I rue the day they did that.
0: The Taco Light.
5: Bring back the Taco Lights.
0: You know what I miss? The Miller Lights. Bring in the Miller Lights. Where are those? L-I-T.
5: Hey, I did the Miller Light bikini contest back in the 80s.
0: Wow.
5: Yeah. Nice. I used to always get at least top 10. And
2: Everything was just better in the 80s.
0: Out of how many?
5: It was. Yeah. I had a lot more fun in the 80s.
0: A lot better. Pamela, do you want to go to a concert or do you want to be a VIP? What do you want?
5: I would love to be a VIP because I am having to move in about a month up to Montana. So
0: where are you headed,
5: would love
0: Montana?
5: To be able to enjoy the lovely repartee that you have going on.
0: Oh, well, you can continue that wherever you are at your leisure on all your devices, no matter in Montana or whatever, Alabama, like Russ. So, so Pamela, what part of Montana?
5: Outside of Missoula, a very small town called Hamilton. I have family up there. I'm in Southern California. I'm in the Honey Beach area, but I'm... Unfortunately, my husband passed away last year, and I'm kind of like on my own, and it's really expensive down here when you're by yourself.
0: Well, you're going to love
5: my
0: Montana.
5: My cousins and uncle said, come on up, and I'm like, oh, okay.
2: There you go.
0: Do me a favor. Once you're there, you're moved out there, and you go downtown. I want you to find Hamilton Liquors, and then send Heidi's wife a T-shirt from Hamilton Liquors.
5: You know what? I will look right into that, and I'm sure my uncle probably knows where it is.
0: Thank you. That'd be great. Thank you, Pamela. We'll hook you up with the VIP
5: right
0: now.
5: Thank you. Where is it?
2: Stay in touch.
0: Stay on hold. Oh yeah. Oh. See, you never have to leave us behind. If we ever left here, you could always go with us anywhere we go.
2: Just pack us up. Pack us up. Take us with you.
0: You know where we'll be.
2: Mm-hmm.
0: But you got to call those goddamn numbers. We're going to be over there. Today, it's calling numbers day. Come on. I don't know what happened on Tuesday, but people are calling. Crazy. Phone ringing off the hook.
6: Mm-hmm. And then hanging up.
0: Well, they hung up. I don't understand that, but still. At least
2: I love that
0: they're
2: calling an old-timey gold prospector number, apparently.
0: Yeah.
2: I don't know what happened over there.
0: I don't know what happened there. There's gold in their calls. Yeah, do me that favor.
2: See, Pamela, you won't have to miss this. We'll be with you. Aren't you happy?
0: 47 of 50 states chose their favorite taco topping. As what is the favorite taco topping of 47 out of 50 states?
1: Taco topping.
2: I mean, I'm going to say
0: 47 states agree. Cheese? Mm-hmm. I mean, you know what I heard from Mexicans? That cheese should never go on a taco.
1: Correct.
0: Right? Is that
1: correct.
0: Really
2: so basically
0: what Mexicans
2: you're talking
0: say?
2: About the shell, the meat, and then the topping?
0: No, you're right. It's cheese. But that's America.
1: Well, that's the way I like to eat, like the little mini street tacos. For me, all I need is the meat and some onions and some cilantro, and I'll just crush it.
0: Guess what the other two topping, the worst toppings on a taco? Onions and cilantro.
1: And cilantro.
6: You gotta be kidding
1: but,
6: me.
0: That's what it was.
1: I won't eat that on like a hard shell taco, only the mini street tacos for some reason.
0: I know.
1: For me.
0: But sometimes people get the mini street tacos and go, these things suck.
1: Yeah.
0: But that's what they're supposed to be. You know,
2: yeah,
1: that's me.
0: You can't say
1: me. I don't like those.
0: You can't.
1: No, because I don't like cilantro.
0: Because you're going for street tacos. It's not going for a taco, right?
2: You're just grab like six street tacos. I'm starving.
1: Mm-hmm.
2: And yeah, how specific
0: to a taco
2: you can
0: place
2: be.
0: She that you know we heard about, and so she stopped on the way home to get some, and they gave her the bag. And she gets them home, but she thought they were like big tacos. They were street tacos. She got like, you know, four.
1: Oh.
0: Like,
1: can you go back?
0: Four?
2: Didn't she know the bag felt light? Like, I better check this. Is everything in here?
1: Uh-huh.
2: Oh.
0: No.
2: Can I get 12 more of those?
0: She didn't pay that much attention.
2: Oh, all right.
0: Yeah, it was cilantro. What else can ruin a taco?
6: Ruin it.
2: Oh. Well...
1: I'm not a fan.
2: Some people hate lettuce on hot meat.
1: Huh?
2: Some people do. Mm-hmm. It makes the lettuce all kind of wilty.
0: Yeah, onions were found to be the least favorite taco topping, with only 3% of Americans listing onions as their favorite. But they said what one topping can ruin a taco, cilantro was the most popular answer, followed by black olives.
2: Black olives?
6: Yeah, they have no business on
2: there. No.
0: They have no business anywhere.
2: Get out of here.
6: I throw them on a slice of
2: no,
6: pizza.
2: No, I love
0: you like them on pizza.
6: Yeah, pepperoni, black olives. That's my pot.
0: Yeah, okay. Mm. All right, I got you. Mm-hmm.
1: Yeah, along with those the onion thing is I don't like pico de gallo.
6: Well,
1: I know that sounds kind of crazy, but
2: onion,
1: it's got the onion.
2: Tomato.
1: And
2: yeah.
1: I think there is cilantro in that, too.
2: Well, some people, cilantro tastes like soap. Like, my wife is one of those that, to her, cilantro tastes like soap.
1: Mm-hmm.
2: She doesn't like it.
1: Yeah, I don't like
2: it. So maybe that's what you got that flavor.
0: Well, if you're looking for a costume, maybe dress up as sexy taco for Halloween. Mmm, sexy taco. You know, they say that the most played out Halloween costume is the sexy blank, sexy whatever.
2: Mm.
0: It's played out. I think we need to stop this message now.
6: Let it play.
0: Yeah. What do you
2: mean?
0: We're
2: going into extra innings. We're going into overtime. It's still playing.
0: Yeah, if you're
2: going
0: to dress up for Halloween this year, you should start thinking about what you're going to do now because you may not be able to pull off your usual sexy TSA agent.
2: I put the T in A, TSA.
0: And it's not because you're getting old. It's because TSA agents have become a protected species. No. It's because sexy costumes are out this year. Oh, no. Come on.
1: No. You know who wrote this? It was a girlfriend or a wife. That's who wrote this. Who's tired of their husband checking out all the sexy costumes when they go out on Halloween.
0: They say it was a survey, Johnny. People were asked the most overdone costumes, and the most popular answer was the sexy version of anything. 29% agree.
2: No, get out of here. Well, there are those people who are like, Halloween is for scary, you know? So there are the, it's like they want spooky, scary.
0: What about sexy, scary?
2: Mmm. Yeah. Sexy, scary.
0: Yeah, hell yeah.
2: So like, Megan the doll, but sexy.
6: Nah, she's too young.
1: Yeah.
2: Chucky.
1: That's weird.
2: Chucky, he's too young.
0: Sexy Chucky?
2: Well, we need
0: I'll take it. I don't care. I think sexy should be the front of everything. As far as like what the what people says, most overdone costumes. So 29%, the sexy version of anything. Next up, pirate costume. They said, stop doing the stupid pirate. It's easy. 25%.
2: It's easy.
0: Played out. 22% said Joker costume should be retired.
1: Oh, yeah.
0: Sorry.
1: Yeah.
0: But you got Batman 2 coming out.
1: Yeah, but a lot of people do the Heath Ledger one. And that's
2: there's a couple versions.
1: 2008.
0: Mm-hmm. Other receiving voices include Cowboys and Cowgirls, Harley Quinn.
6: You can keep doing that. That's fine.
1: Yeah, I like that.
0: Hippies. I don't mind hippies so much. Minions. Yeah, I hate minions.
2: What if they're sexy, Frank? What if they're sexy?
0: Sexy minion? Okay. And Where's Waldo? Those are the ones that said, if you show up at a party like that, people are lame. You didn't even try.
1: I've never even seen the world's Where's Waldo one.
0: I know, I can never find him.
2: Well, they're really good. They're costumes.
0: I always told he's at the party, and I never find him.
1: Never.
2: I'm going to dress as that. Just not show up. You guys have just spend time looking for me.
6: Oh, that's a good gag.
2: Gotta be here somewhere.
6: Any party you go to, you gotta. Have you seen the Waldo? He's great.
2: Oh my God, the Waldo.
0: He's here someplace.
2: Walking around looking for.
0: Where is he?
6: You gotta find him.
2: That's great.
0: Says actually, adults are souring on dressing up altogether. Nah. 24% of adults say they plan to dress up for Halloween this year, even though 68% of Americans say that you're never too old to dress up for Halloween.
2: Mm.
0: Yeah. My wife was saying that. She's like, I don't know if I'm going to dress up this year.
2: I mean,
0: honey, you always kill it.
2: Yeah. Unless it was for, anyway, I have to dress up for the show.
0: When she was
2: but
0: Prince, she killed it. When she was Jeffrey Dahmer, she killed it. I mean, like, you're the best. She's like, I don't know.
1: Tell her this is a big year, too.
0: She will. What?
1: It's a big year, because it's like, Halloween's on a Saturday, so it's like all the parties are going to be going on Friday and Saturday. You'll get a chance to use your costume multiple times.
2: Mm-hmm.
1: This is a big one.
2: Yeah, it's a bummer when it's like on a Monday.
1: Yeah.
2: Huh.
1: Yeah.
0: Yeah, I don't know if everything can be made sexy. Do you think anything can be made sexy? As far as like sexy blank costume?
2: I mean, I think so.
0: All right. Let me give you some examples and tell me if you think it's possible or maybe skip it. If you're thinking sexy versions of stuff, maybe this is impossible. All right?
2: Let's see what we can do with these. All right.
0: Sexy Mitch McConnell. No. No. All right. Sexy Ebola patient.
2: No. See where you're headed. That is.
0: Sexy Mucinex mascot.
6: Put some cheeks on.
0: Sexy
6: that.
0: Lindsay Clancy.
1: Oh,
0: did you see that AI? I'm loving AI. This one they took Dexter and Lacey Clancy is like sitting in the front seat of a car and he's singing "Make My Way Downtown."
1: That's a good
0: Have you seen it?
2: Vanessa Carlton.
0: Oh my God, he's singing that to her like it's like he's and she's like all looking at him like she's scared because he is Dexter. He is the serial killer with a heart of gold and like justice is not served. He serves justice.
2: Yeah.
0: So "Make My Way Downtown." It's just perfect. I was like, my God, scary what they can do.
1: Yeah.
0: I saw a whole version of the old cast from Facts of Life doing some weird, like crime family money drug exchange.
2: Well, Mrs. So Garrett's great. the head of
0: Mrs.
2: the mob.
0: Mrs. Garrett goes to the freezer and just stacks cash everywhere. She gets stacked out, gives it to Blair.
2: Jesus.
0: Who was the biker chick you had a crush on?
2: Joe Polnicek.
0: Joe. She's like the assassin, just shooting people.
2: Yeah, of course she would be, yeah.
0: Good stuff.
2: Natalie's nervous. Tootie's all nervous.
0: Tootie's making drug runs on her roller skates.
1: Yeah.
2: Oh, my gosh.
1: Stacks of life.
0: It was great.
2: Stacks of life.
0: Everybody pays Blair. That's a fact of life.
2: Ooh, Blair.
0: No, that was from Mrs. Garrett.
2: Oh, girls.
0: She's while she smoked a cigarette, Mrs. Garrett. Everybody plays bears. That's a lot. Oh my God, I love it.
2: You pay Blair, you get the chair. I'm just workshopping it.
0: Let's see. Can't make it a sexy costume. Sexy $1.50 Costco hot dog.
2: Oh, you can make that sexy.
0: No, no.
1: Yeah, it's a giant wiener. Huh?
2: Mm-hmm. Yeah, guys can be sexy too. You're dressed as a giant.
0: Sexy Punch the Monkey?
1: Ooh.
0: No.
2: Poor little guy.
0: That's
2: too cute.
0: That's the little monkey that was carrying around the other monkey. Yeah, like that stuffed doll. Sexy Flock Camera? Mm. No.
2: No.
0: Sexy Canker Sore?
2: Definitely not.
7: It's old timey.
2: Show me your pussy.
0: Oh!
2: Hang on a second. Are we on to something?
0: Want to see my puss? Oh, my God. Maybe. I think we found the final one there. Right there.
2: I knew we could.
0: You knew we could.
2: I have faith in us.
0: Oh, let's see. We got more people talking about tacos. They love them so much, they can't stop talking about them.
2: Tacos.
0: Oh, someone sent me a picture of a sexy minion costume. Let me see if that actually works. Okay, it works.
2: Oh, how quickly you turn.
0: Good stuff.
2: See?
0: All right. Hello, Jake.
8: Hey, how's it going, guys?
0: Are you going back to talking about tacos?
8: Yeah, I dated a girl, and she had recently came from Nigeria, and everything we did was her first, so it was super fun, and Mexican food was one of the things, which was her favorite. It blew her mind, tacos.
0: Hmm. What was, like, her food of her home country? Like, what she tried to serve you to show you, like, you know, some culture?
8: Well, she didn't really serve me anything because her first language was French, so communication was kind of hard.
2: Mm.
8: But she said a lot of bread and like spiced meats was what she ate in her home country. But yeah, man, I took her. We went to Vegas one time.
0: Where did you meet this girl that you couldn't even speak to?
8: In the hospital where I work, actually. Her first language was French, and her second language was English, so she spoke broken English.
0: Oh.
8: Yeah. But it was a blast.
2: Doctor, like, nurse, nurse, doctor, patient, janitor. What are we talking about here?
8: No, she was just here with her dad. She was like a patient, or her dad was a patient. And I'm just like a delivery worker in a hospital. I'm actually working right now.
2: Wow.
8: We just kind of made eye contact. No, I deliver like medical supplies.
0: Wow.
8: Yeah.
0: Why next time?
8: Dude, tacos blew her. Mexican food in general just blew her mind. I don't know why.
2: It is. But yeah, she loves some tacos. From a place
0: well, she dated you, so I mean, her anything would probably be exciting. You know what I mean?
2: That's true.
8: One of our funnest dates is I took her to Vegas, dude. It was like sensory overload for her. It was insane.
2: Yeah, a French-speaking girl from Nigeria going to Vegas.
8: Yeah, because I live in the IE, so you know, there's not much around here. So I was like, what can I do? That's like the most insane thing for this girl. So I was like, let's go to Vegas for the weekend.
0: Then you left her there and drove back by yourself. That's hilarious. So you got to spice up your stories a little bit.
2: Well, did you end up marrying this girl? Like, how long did this last? What? How long did this relationship?
8: No, she went back to Nigeria. Actually, her dad was here on a work visa. Huh. Yeah. But it was a good time. It was fun.
2: Hmm. It didn't matter that they had a language barrier, Frank.
0: Did you pretend like you were Eddie Murphy and coming to America? And she's like, whatever you like. I like tacos. Whatever you like.
8: Oh, dude, it was great.
2: It was great. Now we're
0: really. Well, thank you, Jake. I appreciate it.
2: Get to something.
0: Mm-hmm. I'm trying to help the guy out. Storytelling.
2: I know.
0: Sam, why don't you put cheese on tacos? Hello, Sam.
7: Why you don't?
9: Hey, how you doing? Good morning, guys.
0: Are you asking us why don't we put cheese on tacos?
2: Or why we should?
9: No, you don't put cheese on tacos at all. Mm-hmm. So I go to Mexico quite a bit, and when you order the tacos there, they're always corn tortillas. They don't even ask you. And carne asada, carnitas, shrimp tacos, you don't see cheese anywhere, and they don't even offer cheese. So why would you put cheese on a taco if you don't get it in Mexico?
2: It's so friggin' good.
10: Yeah, there's that.
0: The, what are the cojeta?
2: The cotijo.
0: Cotijo cheese?
9: It's an American, thing. That, you don't put cheese on tacos. Yeah. I wouldn't turn a taco away if it had it on it, but I'm just saying you don't put it on.
0: I don't think they have cheese in Mexico.
9: No, no, they do. Queso fresco. They have cheese for certain things, like enchiladas, chili rellenos.
0: Never put it on.
9: But you don't put cheese on tacos. Right.
10: Well, they got quesadillas down there, so you got to have cheese for that.
0: Have cheese for that,
2: Oh, put cheese on whatever you want. Just eat it.
0: Miguel. Hey, Miguel.
11: Hey, what's up? First of all, taco is a taco. It doesn't matter how you roll it. The difference is a tortilla.
0: I
2: just wish you knew how to use a telephone. So it's very frustrating.
0: He was saying his nephew puts everything in a taco, no matter what it is. So he just uses a shell for a plate.
2: Oh, I see.
0: So if he has macaroni and cheese, he's putting it in a taco.
2: Right, yeah, rolling it up.
10: That is the brilliance of Mexican food with the burrito or the taco. I mean, it's an edible plate.
0: Yeah, the plate. No, nothing to wash later.
10: Eat it over your chips, then now you
0: got, nachos.
2: Yes.
0: Hello, Lenore.
12: Good morning. How are you guys?
0: Oh, pretty good. How are you doing?
12: I'm good. I'm calling to congratulate Frank on his new baby grandchild.
0: Well, thank you so much. Yes, this morning at like 5:30, she gave birth to my second grandchild, my daughter Cassidy, and I guess she did great. I guess when she started pushing, 5 minutes. I don't know how big the baby was. I was like, how big was he? And they said, well, they're doing the skin-on-skin thing right now as far as, like, giving to the mom and holding him. And so they had, fresh, still steamy.
12: What was his name?
0: They named him Rocky.
12: That's cool.
0: Rocky
12: That's
0: a cool Sun. Name. S-U-N is the middle name, Rocky Sun. I know, huh? So I got Banks and Rocky.
12: 10/6/26 Cool date.
2: That's what, Johnny said that too.
0: Those boys are going to tear it up. I can totally tell, you know what I mean?
2: They're going to be tearing it up more than your Uncle Shag and Uncle.
0: Oh, hell yeah. Shag and Hunk. They got Banks and Rocky. Oh, my God. No, Shag and Hunk are born. Thank you, Lenore.
2: Maybe they're reincarnated in these two.
0: Oh, probably.
2: Boys. Oh, boy.
0: Here we got full rides to Cornell.
2: Frank.
0: I'm kidding.
2: Jesus.
0: All right, we got to get a look at traffic.
2: Oh, Lord.
13: Stand back, we have.
14: The low rider is a little higher.
15: Maybe today is a day for a spiced calamari taco. Aki Kitayama here with a brief traffic update, sponsored by Mothers Against Strong Driving. Had a crash in Boyle Heights on the 5 Sampa past the 60. Now, that was on the right-hand shoulder, but Mike on route out the freeway already. Still kind of slow, though, from Cesar Chavez Sioux downtown. In South LA, watch for a two-car crash on the 110 Sampa on the Slauson Avenue on-ramp. Could be at the top of the on-ramp, though. The 110 Sampa is kind of slow coming away from the I-10 in downtown. And then in Anaheim, we got a vehicle stalled on the 91 eastbound past Harbor Boulevard. Vehicle stalled out in the left-hand lane, so they're waiting for help to get the right shoulder. 91 eastbound, stop and go right now from Beach Boulevard. And we got a crash in Long Beach on the 605 Sumpeter Spring Street. Two vehicles on the right-hand shoulder. Might have run a traffic break. It's kind of slow from Carson Street, but not too bad on that southbound side for now. For victims of drunk and drugged driving, your grief is unique, but you are not alone. You always have a place at MAD. 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That's your traffic update on 95.5 KLOS.
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17: 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On this day in 2020, we received the news that Eddie Van Halen had passed away at the age of 65 following several years of health issues that were known about, including throat cancer. His music changed the world for many, many, many of us. 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
0: Heidi and Frank show about 9 minutes away from the Not Scary Farm 4-pack. That's our 740 giveaway. I'll give you the cue to call, and then you call 818-955-2955, and that's how you can win those tickets. But look at this. Got a cake from Robert. He went called
1: Portos
0: and said, congratulations, aww, Grandpa Frank, because my second grandson was born this morning, 5:30 a.m., October 6th. Good birthday.
2: Beautiful.
1: It's a Portos cake.
0: Man, look at that.
2: Tacos and chocolate cake.
0: It's so nice that you don't even want to eat it.
1: No.
2: I know, it's pretty.
1: Put it on display. He actually, Robert dropped off.
0: Wouldn't it be weird if I cut into it and it wasn't cake, it was meat? It's a giant steak. And I'm like, oh my God, is it steak?
2: No. It's a new show on Netflix.
0: Cut into cake and find out what it is. Could be cake, could be something else.
2: Yeah.
1: He also brought a bottle of liquor there. I don't know what that is, but I know we haven't done we haven't done a shot for
2: Rocky.
1: For Rocky. No, Banks.
0: Ararat with a taste of coffee.
1: A Rocky.
0: Oh, he sent us that bottle.
2: Oh, Robert sent another one?
0: The Ararat.
1: Yeah.
0: With taste of cherry.
1: Yeah.
3: Oh, yeah.
2: Right.
0: This was the cherry brandy, and this is coffee flavored.
1: Yeah.
2: To go with your cake.
0: 30% alcohol by volume, which means what?
3: 60 proof.
0: 60 proof?
1: Oh.
2: I never can figure it out.
0: Proof is double the percent.
2: Oh, okay. That seems easy enough.
0: Yeah.
2: What's hard to figure out, Heidi? You get dummy.
0: Yeah. Let's try this stuff. I think it's a like an alcohol produced in the Republic of Armenia.
1: Yeah.
2: Mm.
1: Robert is Armenian.
0: Armenian liquor.
1: That's why he's pushing his Armenian.
0: See when it had alcohol, how much better that cork sounded than that non-alcoholic whiskey we had yesterday?
1: Oh, yeah,
0: baby.
1: Yeah.
2: That little squeak and then that pop.
1: Smells good.
0: Oh, yeah.
1: Yeah.
2: So it's coffee-flavored brandy?
0: I think so.
2: Okay.
0: Pour a little glass here.
2: I don't know if I've ever had brandy. I can't.
0: She's a fine girl. What a good wife she would be.
2: I'm not sure.
0: You want one, Jordan, or are you still jogging?
3: I'll do that.
2: Your marathon is this Sunday, right?
0: He saves it for liquor.
3: Uh-huh.
0: It's this Sunday?
3: It is.
0: Oh, my God.
3: I know. It's already here.
2: It's less than a week away. My God. You got this.
3: I'm flying out Friday. You're going
0: to be fine. Regrets. I mean, I know you haven't done it yet, so you don't have any regrets yet.
3: No,
0: but as far as, like, it did seem so far away, and now it's just on top of you.
3: It's crazy. It's, I mean.
0: When do you fly out?
3: Friday morning.
0: Flying to Chicago.
3: Yep.
0: For the flattest marathon in the world.
3: That's right.
2: Thank God.
0: No inclines.
3: It's all Lake
0: 26.6.
3: 26.2 miles.
0: No, 0.2. I was like, 26.6, yeah.
2: What's
0: yeah.
2: the weather for your run on Sunday?
3: It should be nice. It's going to be like 77 degrees.
2: Oh.
3: It's going to be beautiful.
2: Perfect.
3: So, yeah.
0: Because it could be scorchy.
3: I know. It will be out here.
0: Oh, yeah.
3: Oh, I'm so grateful.
2: It might be humid, but that's not too bad.
3: Nah, I'm stoked to be doing it. So, I mean, we'll see if the regrets set in afterwards, if the legs still work the same.
2: Or you might
0: enjoy Chicago.
3: Yeah.
0: Do some Malort Jello shots.
3: Of course. I'm hoping that you never know with marathons, but I'm assuming somewhere around mile 18, there's gonna be some bozo out there just handing out Malort shots, and you better believe when we hit that up.
2: Yeah.
0: Well, I don't know.
3: I'll do it.
0: You don't want to look like that one girl in the Hydrox competition.
3: Poop
0: running down her legs. But she still kept competing.
3: Yeah, maybe wait till the finish line. You're right.
2: Yeah. Then just partake.
0: Yeah, I think that can give you kind of the bubble guts.
3: Yeah,
2: your tummy.
3: With 8 miles to go, maybe not the best time to do it. But that'll be great. And then there's Bears-Packers game afterwards. So I'll be in Chicago to watch.
0: You going to the game?
3: No, it's in Green Bay, but I've been hitting up the people because I'm running for St. Jude. So there's a bunch of St. Jude's heroes that are in Chicago that are reaching out to all of us. They're coming in from out of town, being like, hit us up. Let's go out afterwards. We're going for drinks.
0: Call Mr. Skin.
3: Oh, that's right. Friend of the show, Mr. Skin's out there.
2: Oh, yeah.
0: He'll take you out to some of the best bars. Oh, yeah. Every time I go to Chicago, I always go out Mr. Skin.
3: It's absolutely.
1: Yeah. Don't just show up at his place, though, because you never know if he's going to be wearing pants.
3: That's a good point. He might be busy.
1: He might be working.
2: Too much skin.
3: All right, but I'm running to help sick kids, but we ain't helping sick kids today because we got a healthy kid in the family.
1: Yeah.
3: We got a new show, baby.
2: A little Rocky.
0: Yes, let's toast Rocky. It says, congratulations, Grandpa. Thank you for coming into work and giving us some laughs when you could be with your newborn grandson. Much love and cheers. Yep, I'm here with you instead.
3: Yeah. Hey, cheers.
1: Cheers.
2: Cheers.
10: That's way better than crap we had yesterday.
0: Oh, yeah.
1: Oh, I mean, yeah.
10: Oh, my God.
0: Yeah, because it's got that... That burn.
10: Yeah.
0: You know what I mean?
10: Yeah,
0: exactly. You gotta have the burn.
2: Uh-huh. Feel the burn.
0: Yeah. That non-alcoholic whiskey we had yesterday is a punishment now.
1: That's good stuff.
10: That's real good.
1: I enjoyed that. It kind of tasted like that, like a tequila, but it's brandy. That's a brandy?
0: Yeah.
1: Huh. Good.
0: Yes, it is a taco day. Or if you're a psycho, it's also National Noodle Day. Aki pointed that out. He would know.
1: Noodle.
2: Noodle, please.
0: Mr. Noodles, we call him behind his back.
2: Yeah, yeah. Well, not so much behind his back anymore that you've told him.
0: Wait, is there I do like the drunken noodles, though, at my Thai place. I always get the drunken noodles.
10: Oh, yeah, it's got everything in there.
1: Yeah, I don't know.
0: I don't know why they call him that, but unless some guy who was like the drunk of the town in this, you know, in Thailand.
2: Mm.
0: That was his only thing he ever ate, and they just called him Drunken Noodles.
2: Yeah.
0: He was known for just, that's all he ever eats. I've never seen him eat anything different. Or always order these damn noodles.
2: Yeah, I wonder. Or is it because they put so much stuff in them?
10: I think so.
0: Really?
10: Yeah. Because it's kind of like the...
0: kitchen sink?
10: Yeah.
2: Yeah.
0: Oh, okay.
2: The Blizzard Omelet kind of thing. Yeah. The trash plate for Johnny.
10: Mm-hmm. Garbage suicide noodles.
2: Right.
0: Speaking of drunk, this could be cool. Whiskey is going to be distilled in space for the first time as part of an experiment, which will also measure how it ages in the harsh environment of space.
4: Science!
0: Yeah, engineers in Scotland and Japan are planning to put scotch on a rocket in 2028, sending a satellite on a 5-year mission to orbit the Earth. So it'll age for 5 years up there in space, then bring it back down and we'll test it out.
2: And if it tastes anything like yesterday's whiskey, it was fermented on Uranus.
0: This tastes like Uranus.
2: Hopefully it's better than that.
0: It's giving me a buzz, Aldrin.
2: Hey, yeah, nice. I'm feeling really Armstrong, you know, like Neil Armstrong.
0: Lame.
2: Yeah.
0: No one feels strong when they drink whiskey. I guess
2: they do.
0: You might get the whiskey.
2: Confidence?
10: Yeah, you get that liquid courage.
0: Yeah, the liquid courage.
2: Uh-huh. Thank you.
0: I'm going to fight.
2: Yeah, huh?
1: Jim Moonbeam.
0: Jim right. Moonbeam.
2: Hmm. Okay.
1: Come on. I was just playing. I was just playing around.
2: Yeah.
1: We were all doing it.
2: Yeah.
1: I did it,
2: Mom,
1: too.
2: Mom, we were all doing it. It wasn't just me.
0: Yeah. If I tell you jump off a bridge, stay. Then stay up there.
2: No, jump.
0: Well, yeah, in this case, and I'm confused. Somebody had to be drunk when they thought of this, and they're actually selling this in stores. It's you can now buy 3D printed salmon.
2: Okay.
0: I mean, the worst possible foods. I mean, this is going to be the future, I guess. That you can put food, proteins, or whatever in a printer, and this thing prints out pieces of salmon, like to look like the salmon. I mean, in the perfectly printable, not just flavored cubes of salmon. It looks like, you know,
1: an actual
0: sashimi
1: salmon.
0: Salmon.
1: Yeah, a fillet.
0: But
2: no, nothing.
0: I think it's from a company called Perfecta. So if you see it in the stores, that's 3D printed meats.
1: But what are they using to print it with? Other fish?
0: I don't know.
10: Oh, they used the appropriate enzymes and proteins. I mean, if you just isolate the protein and get it into a paste and then add some color, I mean.
1: Because isn't that what they do with the crab sticks, like imitation crab sticks?
10: They add color to that.
2: That's actually fish.
0: But that's just a big bowl. This is like the little printer.
1: That's so weird.
0: I don't know.
1: Okay.
0: But you can actually get that stuff now, but I don't know if I'll ever do that.
2: And people start doing it at work. You're like, everybody knows you don't print fish at work. God. Have some sense. Stinking up the whole office with your stupid printed salmon, dummy.
1: God, I was printing my spaghetti in the break room and Jim was there printing his salmon. Ew.
2: God. And then he was using the spaghetti printer for the
0: sink. Is it time to give out the tickets?
10: It is.
0: To Knott's Scary Farm. There you go. Give us a call. 818-955-2955. Caller 40 right now. Those are yours. The scary part's going on till October 31st. So, yeah. Printed salmon. Scary.
2: Uh-huh.
0: Kid Rock is recording a Christian music album, which is ironic since listening to it will be hell. Yeah, he's born again, I think.
2: Try again. Go back and do it again. Do it born again again.
0: He's born again from his other born part. I don't know what it is like now, but he's doing a Christian album. Look at that. Oh, there's been a recall. Sorry, I should have done this earlier.
2: You do this every time.
0: Let's see. More than 360,000 electric balloon pumps sold at Dollar Tree and through DoorDash have been recalled after several reports of them exploding.
2: An electric balloon pump. Wow. I don't even know what that is.
10: Exploding.
0: It's like when you're too lazy to blow.
2: Well.
0: No, I think it's a. It's not the tank.
2: I think is it like a bike tire pump?
0: I think it's a pump that just pumps regular atmospheric air into your balloons. Mm-hmm. You plug it in, it's electric, sits on the counter.
1: I have one of those.
0: You do?
2: Probably got it at Dollar Tree.
0: You're just too lazy to blow anymore?
1: Well,
0: you only blow at work?
1: Yeah,
2: you know who never had one? Your mom never had one, did she? She never bought one.
1: No. Yeah.
0: No, why have a blow machine when you're the suck machine?
4: You suck!
1: My wife loves to buy these arches, these balloon arches for the kids' birthdays and stuff. And she did it one year where we all sat around and blew up balloons. It took like 2 hours.
2: Oh, you're lightheaded. You're annoyed. Yeah.
1: Cheeks are hurting. Mm-hmm. And so she said, well, I'm never doing that again. And then bought one of those.
0: I just buy bigger balloons.
1: What?
2: Oh, that way, you need 4 balloons for the arch.
0: Maybe 5. 2 on the side and one connecting at the top. It's more like a balloon hinge.
2: It looked like more like a hammy from a... No, you can't do that.
0: Maybe that's what it was back in the day. I wonder what Stonehenge is. It's just birthday arches for the rich caveman kids.
2: Yeah, we're just not seeing the balloons on there. But put balloon on Stonehenge, you're like, oh my God, who's turning 7?
0: Over at... Party works.
1: There was a pinata right in the middle of it.
2: Yeah,
1: where all the kids went and hit the pinata.
0: That's where they cut the cake in the middle of the whole thing.
1: One
2: just giant. A 7-year-old's birthday location. They didn't feel like tearing down.
0: So yeah, if you have one of those electric balloon pumps,
2: it's explodes?
0: Dollar Tree. I mean, just throw it away.
1: And, it could be pricey. It's not just dollar stuff that they have there anymore.
0: Well, what's this going to be? $2?
1: $5. $5, $10.
2: Dollar Tree doesn't just mean everything that
0: they haven't been sued yet. I don't know. They're selling stuff for $10 at Dollar Tree.
10: False advertising.
1: Because some things are a dollar. Well, not really. It's $1.25.
0: See? Come on.
10: What is this?
2: It should be called Dollar's Tree. Then they solve it. And the S can be a dollar sign. You see? No more lawsuits.
0: Peacock is getting a show based on Fast and Furious because its subscriber growth has been slow and pathetic. So the Fast and the Furious series.
2: Like with the original?
0: Haven't we seen it?
2: I doubt that. Yeah.
0: Production on a pro ice movie called Pawn Shop has been shut down temporarily. For some reason, they were having a hell of a time finding set builders. And Friday Night Lights debuted on NBC 20 years ago. It was a show about amateur football in Texas, also known as the Dallas Cowboys.
2: How is everybody doing football-wise? Who won last night?
1: It was a terrible weekend for me.
0: Took
1: my first loss in fantasy.
0: God, the Patriots.
1: Bills lost with a late touchdown. Steelers lost. Wanted the weekend to end.
0: Broncos lost to the 49ers.
1: Mm-hmm.
2: Sorry I brought it up.
10: Rams finally won.
0: And the Rams
2: won. Yes, they did. They almost didn't, though.
10: It was close.
2: Didn't look good for a while. Yeah.
1: They're going to lose next week, I'll tell you that.
0: Did the Bengals win? How did your Bengals lose?
2: I don't know.
0: And that's your team?
2: I don't know. I didn't pay attention this weekend.
0: Well, you know, Chase went out with a concussion, so you got him in your fantasy.
10: God, everybody's dropping.
0: I know.
10: Lamar Jackson? The hell?
1: Mm-hmm.
2: Wait, Johnny, you're going to the game, aren't you?
1: Yeah, I'm going to the Rams-Bills game.
0: Queen, Brian May, everybody's dropping out.
10: I know.
0: Queen says they're not touring anymore. I mentioned that earlier. Oh, but Aerosmith might be coming back, and they're making an announcement at 7 a.m. Did they make the announcement of Aerosmith and Friends?
10: I haven't seen it posted anywhere. I mean, the main thing that they're going to do is announce more shows. So the Hollywood Bowl is a kickoff to what appears to be more shows.
0: Yeah, October 29th, November 1st, Steven Tyler and Friends. It's up on the Hollywood Bowl marquee. But there's no other information.
2: Who would the Friends be, you think? Like, who has played with Aerosmith before? I'm just wondering did they have fill-ins?
0: No.
2: Here and there?
0: It's just other bands that they call Friends.
2: Got it. Who would it be? I'd go see them. I haven't seen them. I would like to see Aerosmith.
1: Mm-hmm.
0: And choosing Texas. After 24 weeks and setting the record for being top of the chart, the Hot 100, gets knocked off by Taylor Swift's Patient Zero. Oh my God. What? Really, you want the Swifties and the LFLs to go face-to-face on this?
2: I don't think I've ever heard the Taylor Swift song.
10: No.
0: Well.
1: Yeah, but yeah.
0: Can't believe it.
1: If there was one person who was going to do it, I guess it was Taylor Swift, right?
10: Yeah, it was bound to happen.
0: Let me see what's
2: now Mariah Carey's going to come back up and see if she's
0: great.
1: Are you playing it yet, Jordan?
2: Jesus. It hurts. It pains him to do so.
10: Patient Zero.
1: Oh.

Okay. The Supreme Court when it's in session talk about this. Yeah, the new Supreme Court term kicked off yesterday. It was a case whether energy companies can be held liable for damage related to climate change locally.

0: Second Amendment. And the Trump administration's authority to detain migrants without bond hearings and deport them to third countries. And states' ability to require proof of citizenship to vote. That's what the Supreme Court is sitting down now and looking at in their robes.
1: They got a lot of work. Get to it.
0: Then the Cornell campus protest. I mentioned Cornell earlier, as far as that goes. Oh, we got the Knotts winner. Mm. All right, real quick before we get into the Cornell rape case. hey, Robert.
2: Hi, how's it going?
0: Hey, you're going to Knott's Scary Farm.
2: Oh, heck yeah. Man, I've been trying nonstop.
0: You get free pass to the Ki-Fi Cornell maze.
3: Don't drink too late.
0: Oh, stay on hold, Rob. We're going to hook you up, bud. Thank you so much. Do you know much about that case?
1: I don't know anything about it.
0: Do you know anything about it, Heidi?
4: I mean, I watch the news. That's what I know about it, you know?
0: What do you know?
4: That a girl was raped by 7 frat guys in 2024, came forward, nobody did anything about it. There were 57 guys on a text thread, nobody did anything about it. Literally nobody did anything about it.
0: I told you, I would have totally got out of that text thread. 57 guys.
4: Lead group. Well, and I mean, also maybe say something to somebody.
0: I got a bunch of old guys in a text thread right now. We would play golf together, so it's all about, you know, who's going to be, you know, playing on Sunday. And when they start getting on a roll, it's like ding, ding, ding, ding, ding, ding, ding, ding, ding, ding. I'm like, I cannot be on a text thread with like that many people.
1: Yeah.
0: I'm just against it in general. A long group text thread.
1: Getting gang text. Ugh.
0: Yeah. And nobody did anything about it. Gang texting. Yeah, student activists shattered glass windows and sprayed graffiti on Cornell University's main administrative building yesterday, kicking off protest over the Ivy League school's handling of an alleged sexual assault at a fraternity. Former Cornell student filed a lawsuit against the university, 7 Chi Phi fraternity members and others last month, claiming the school failed to protect her after she was drugged and gang raped in 2024. The woman, identified in court as Jane Doe, had reported the alleged assault to campus officials, prompting the university to ban Chi Phi and impose sanctions on the fraternity members, ranging from expulsion to essay writing. Essay writing? All right, you have to say, I will not rape on the board 500 times.
4: Yeah, we're going to treat you like you were Bart Simpson talking in class. That's the equivalent of your crime.
0: The district attorney, however, did not pursue criminal charges, citing insufficient evidence of non-consensual sexual activity. It has since emerged that Cornell admitted Jane Doe's assertion that she was raped from a report given to the prosecutors. More than 35% of female undergraduates surveyed at Cornell last year reported experiencing non-consensual sexual contact, up from 23% in 2023. Wow, that's a huge number, 35%.
1: Yeah.
0: Non-consensual sexual contact. But what is that? You know, when I was like in jury duty myself, when they said, what is an injury that is like substantial versus moderate? Versus, you know, I guess light.
1: Yeah,
4: paper cut. Grievous or.
0: Well, grievous, I think, is like death, right? You're messed up. So I had an idea what this guy was going to look like in this case. He was beat up by 2 guys. I had an idea what he was going to look like when I saw the picture finally pop up in the courtroom.
1: Great bodily injury.
0: Yeah, the description was just like, pummeled with an inch of his life, 5
4: you were scared
0: minutes
4: to look at the picture.
0: Of a beating. I thought it was just going to be just a piece of like purple cauliflower on shoulders.
4: Yeah.
0: And the guy had a couple black eyes, a little cut on his nose and busted lip. I'm like, wow. I'm in the jury room, I go, if I look like that after getting beat up by 2 guys for 5 minutes, I won. But for everybody else in the room, they were like, oh my God, if I look like that, oh my God. And then one guy goes, well, what if that was a woman? You know, like, totally change the storyline. I was like, but you can't do that. You can't change the storyline. You can't change the facts. So it's like,
4: I guess the thing, when you told that story about your face, I'm thinking, like, my worry would be, I don't look so bad, but I've got brain, you know, like, brain bruising because they beat me so many times. Like, I don't look bad on my face, but my brain is concussed or
0: I think there was a concussion involved, so I mean as far as excessive damage. That would have gone by, but it's like when you say this for it to go up 12%, this non-sexual contact, non-consensual sexual contact since in 3 years, 10%, what is that?
4: It's a lot of different things.
0: That's what I'm saying, but what is it? So it's like non-sexual contact, non-consensual sexual contact, is it me coming up and put my arm around you?

0: Well, I mean,
1: well, for you, no, but for somebody else who doesn't like to be touched, is that considered sexual?
0: I don't know. If she says, "Can you please take your arm away?" and you do, then we're fine. We're fine there.
1: But she did experience non-sexual contact when I didn't ask her. And I just put my arm around her shoulder because we're like looking at the professor. You know, he's giving us instructions and we're on a field trip. Hey, could you not? Oh, sorry. But I already did.
0: Yeah, but I don't think she's calling anybody and reporting you.
1: But I'm saying when you ask people on campus.
0: Yeah.
1: You know, for that to go up 12% so much, 33% of people on campus, like, what are they considering it? Is there a definition of non-sexual, non-consensual sexual contact of what it could be?
2: I mean, here's where the big stipulation of this case comes under New York law.
1: Didn't sex start out with kissing? I know I never thought I'd say that. But
0: holding hands, Frank.
1: Is it holding hands? Okay.
2: That's first base, I guess. Under New York law, though, because she was given ketamine and she was basically, she blacked out. And that's when the sexual assaults took place with multiple people. Under New York law, being too drunk or high to consent to sex isn't necessarily enough to report a rape charge, which she was. She was too drunk or high. She was basically passed out. But what they're reinvestigating this as is the law distinguishes that from being physically helpless or incapacitated by drugs administered without consent. So what she's saying is she was given ketamine without consent. So she was
1: did she
2: drunk.
1: Take it voluntarily or did
2: that's
1: she?
2: That's where roofed. The stipulation of this case is coming under scrutiny.
0: This is why I drink at home. I stay at home. I feel safe at home.
1: Instead of stopping drinking.
0: In public.
1: Get your arm off of me. Heidi doesn't black out in public.
0: I black out at home.
1: Instead of stopping drinking. I think in this case, ridiculous. Yes. In those situations, that maybe, you know, that's partying's not for you. If you consensually took it and you blacked out, you don't remember stuff. I mean, as far as life experiences, you've probably done some things. You're like, really?
0: Well, no, but if I'm passed out, you don't get to have sex with me.
1: I'm not saying you're passed out. You're blacked out. Blacked out. I mean, I went down.
0: Right.
1: I was in Sunset. Blacked out. Went to clubs. Have no recollection of what even happened. So I'm saying I wasn't asleep. I was awake. But, you know, you hit that blackout wall. He's like, I don't remember anything after we left that one bar. You don't? What?
2: And
1: I drank everything on my own. You know, I mean, I was like, I was just, whatever, pounding.
0: Well, I believe that.
1: Pounding liquor. But then I was like, yeah, I blacked out at some point. You told me anything. I don't know what happened. How'd I get here? How'd I even get back here?
0: It's scary.
1: That time you woke up, Heidi, and you said your pants were off, but your boots were on? Now, did you go to the authorities? Or are you like, I partied way too hard last night? Because you did party way too hard, right?
0: I guess so. Yeah. I mean, I think I took my own pants off, my own boots off my own pants, but I somehow in my brain thought, well, I should put my boots on just in case. I don't know.
1: Were you with somebody or were you
0: no,
1: alone?
0: No, I was by myself.
1: Oh, you were dancing in the mirror.
0: Right.
1: That's the only reason you put your boots back on to dance.
0: Yes.
1: To do drunken underwear dancing.
0: Yes, it's tough to do a fancy feat barefoot.
1: Yeah.
0: You need the slip from the bottom of the cowboy boot. In order to do my fancy feet dance. Yeah, I'll explain later. So, we don't need to talk about that right now. It's embarrassing.
1: So, yes, we'll take it to the grave. Don't tell anybody.
0: Please.
1: I'm not going to report that. All right. Let's time for traffic already. Oh, my God. All right. Let's get another look at traffic.
3: 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Crash in Sherman Oaks got moved to the shoulder of the 405 Summit or Burbank Boulevard. Still tough up in Jefferson Street down into the pass this morning. And in Westchester on the 405 Northbound, got a crash before Altier Boulevard. Right now, vehicles in the carpool lane, so this is adding to a really tough drive from Imperial Highway up towards the 10. In South LA, they're trying to clear a crash on the 110 southbound on the Slauson Avenue on ramp. Might have got it out of the way already, but we are still seeing delays coming down from Vernon Avenue. And in Anaheim, we got an injury crash on the 5 south of past Brooker Street. Right now, they're saying one vehicle rolled over. Carpool and left lanes are blocked by this crash. The 5 southbound crawling along from Beach Boulevard, and it's going to get a bit worse. In Garden Grove, crashes blocking the fast and 22 westbound at Harbor Boulevard. You're going to slow down at Fairview. 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
1: 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Tax Relief Advocates, Jeff, Lindsay, and Andrew, brilliant people who know tax code inside and out. Especially Andrew, give him a couple beers, and he turns into Rain Man when it comes to tax code. They're coming in on October 15th, because that is the next time there is the extension deadline. And then they're going to head over for till the beer's gone again. We had such a great time that day. But they're good people, and they know, like I said, the ins and outs of the tax code. 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

0: show. Johnny has brought up some news that cheer you up, Heidi.
1: Yeah, Jim Baker died.
2: Oh, good.
0: See.
2: Thank you.
0: There you go. Yeah.
2: Oh, another thing to add to the Halloween costume, perhaps.
0: Oh, I guess Dolly Baker.
3: Oh, yeah.
2: Yeah.
0: Wasn't that just Tammy Faye?
2: How dare you?
0: I mean, as far as like the wigs and makeup and everything, it's kind of. Yeah. I don't think she's quite stacked like Dolly, but.
2: No.
1: She died in 2009 or something like that.
2: Oh, yeah, she's gone to. Well, yeah, thank God they're reunited.
0: In heaven, where you know they are.
2: Oh, 100%.
0: Personal relationship with Jesus.
1: Yeah. Jim Baker was 86. You think with all the work he did for the Lord, he would have maybe gotten to like 100, you know? Mm. It's like everything you do for me. Give me some time. But 86, that's kind of young. I mean, that's kind of young.
2: Maybe God thinks
0: you. Kind of young. 86?
1: Well, I think so.
2: This well, the older age? You get, you start to think 86 is young. That's proof, Johnny, right there. You're getting older.
0: No, I have my end date. I'm like a carton of milk. I know when I'm done.
2: Yeah.
0: So I'm like, 80. You better drink me while I'm here.
2: Yeah.
0: I'll be curdled soon.
1: You hear that, Carmen?
0: Drink it up.
2: Drink him while he's here.
0: It's all consensual. No worries, Carmen. There's another death, too. Comedian Reggie McFadden, known for appearances on Deaf Comedy Jam and In Living Color. He's died at the age of 57. No word on his death, but he moved to like Tanzania or something. He's been there for like the last 18 years, so but they have no idea.
1: Hmm.
0: You recognize him if you saw him.
1: Mm-hmm.
0: Saw that the former American Idol contestant Caleb Flynn is sentenced to life in prison without parole for murdering his wife. But still, the toughest judge you ever have is Simon Cowell.
2: Yeah. I think I stopped watching by the time he rolled around. I don't know.
0: I didn't recognize him when I saw his picture.
2: Did he ever have a hit or anything?
0: No, he was just a contestant.
2: A contestant. Oh. Hmm. So he's not going to Hollywood, is what you're saying. He's going to Rikers.
0: Yeah, I don't know where he's going, but his life in prison. I think he's like, there's a couple different charges, and so he has to do the first charge first, and then the life sentence starts. Not parole.
2: Oh, the consecutive and not the congruent.
0: So they figured it was planned or something. Didn't have a girlfriend, wanted to leave his wife and killed her.
2: Oh, God.
0: Just leave.
1: Yeah.
0: I mean, I know it can be expensive, right? But just leave. My God.
1: Can't wait for his new song, though.
4: A murder like this, some people get a lifetime.
2: Oh, yeah. Could be a
0: role. You got to cover Guns N' Roses. I used to love her, but I had to kill her. Yeah, it is a hot one out there. Medical professionals are linking the heat wave to a 25% increase in medical complications among pregnant women. So luckily, my daughter had her baby today because we're expecting to be the heat wave right now. 1 degree Celsius increase in heat can boost chances of preterm birth by roughly 5%. So the hotter it is outside, baby's like, hey, it's nice and warm out there.
2: Cooking.
0: Let me get out there.
3: Yeah, I guess it matches the internal one.
2: Coming too soon.
0: Yeah, I guess when they're touching the wall, it might seem a little cold. I think I'll just stay in here a while. Touch the wall and it's a little warm. Mm-hmm. There's a party out there. I'm getting out.
2: Yeah, I don't want to miss anything.
0: Getting out of here. Oh, the Washington Capitals star Alex Ovechkin announced plans to retire at the end of the season.
3: Hockey player?
0: Yep, hockey player for the Washington Capitals.
2: At the ripe old age of 27, probably. It's always so weird when you hear those numbers. Like, yeah, it's time.
0: That's what we played for, right? Washington Capitals. Yeah. Capping a record-setting career that cemented him as the league's all-time leading goal scorer.
3: Yeah, I was going to say.
1: But he's 41.
2: Oh, what grandpa. Yeah. My God.
0: For hockey? Great grandpa.
2: Yeah. That is old.
0: As far as professional careers, the hockey players, I think, are the ones who don't last long at all.
2: So you think they get beat up more than football players?
0: Mm-hmm.
2: Really?
0: Whoa. Yeah, it's much more excruciating on the body than football. Football, you got, let's run this play, and let's stand around.
2: Oh, that's
0: Let's run this play, let's stand around. I mean, not saying you get hit by, giant humans.
2: Mm. Yeah.
0: But it's constant. Plus, you're always skating. Yeah. And we got to go in and out all the time because it's exhausting. Yeah, it's hard on the body.
3: Offense and defense.
0: Okay. And the NHL just started this week, right? I thought Luke Robitaille was going to call the show yesterday.
3: Oh.
2: Hmm.
3: News to me.
0: Yeah.
3: I know he's been in before.
2: Yeah.
0: Come on in, Luke.
3: All-time Kings defenseman. My idol growing up.
0: Yeah, my daughter had her baby this morning at 5:30, give birth to a little Rocky. So, I wonder what I think about the world the way it is. Like you said, with the climate change like this, like they're looking at a case with the Supreme Court about climate change. Mm-hmm. I just saw that movie Digger involves climate change, things like that. And what it's going to be like. Like, we left that movie, me and Carmen, we're like, wow, I wonder what the world will be like for our grandkids growing up. Like, they even have kids now. Maybe people aren't having kids because they just don't want to have kids because they don't know what it's going to be like. Then you don't, you're afraid your kid might go to college and major in social media influencing. I think it's a major now. Social media influence major. Is that worse than liberal arts?
1: It's got to be.
2: Well, I think there's probably more money in it than liberal arts.
0: Really?
2: They're probably millions of dollars, aren't they? I mean, people get...
0: I'm sure there's some liberal arts people who are making good money, too, but most of them don't.
1: Yeah.
2: Mm-hmm.
3: Social media managing is basically just a PR company these days, right?
0: This is to be a media influencer, to be the person, media to be influencer. The star.
3: Oh, my God. Okay.
0: So you're going to be the influencer, and they're going to teach you and give you a major on it. So your kid comes to you, Heidi, and says they're going to major in social media influencing. Are you happy? You just said, hey, people make money.
2: I mean, see what you can do with it. We'll give you try the first year and see how you do, but, you know.
0: 33% of parents would not be cool with their kids majoring in social media influencing. I'm with that, too. Like,
2: it's
0: no.
2: It's not my life. I mean.
0: Unless you got a trade to follow it up. Mm. If your social media influence is like you're doing videos about you welding, I'm fine. Exactly.
2: Uh-huh. Well, there's
0: those videos. It's like usually a hot chick. She's a welder. Like, okay.
3: Hot chick tractor mechanic.
0: Oh, I know.
3: Yeah, I'll watch her change oil.
0: Oh, I know, yeah. She's like lifting her truck, and you're like, okay, I'll watch it.
3: She's good.
0: She's good. Yeah. Look at her draining her oil. Cranking on them wrenches. Maybe she wear a bra to do that, but I guess not.
2: She's an influencer, Frank. Would you watch it if she did? Probably not.
0: Is that part of the class, though? It's like, all right, first off, don't want to wear a bra too much.
2: And guys, if you're good, wear those gray sweatpants with no underwear. We want a little
0: seen that guy?
2: Print. We want a little print, okay, for the ladies watching and some of the gay gentlemen as well.
0: I think he fosters like baby ducks or something. And there's all these like little ducks running around, maybe a little chicken, little chickies. And so they're in his house, and there's just, you know, hundreds of them. He's like, that's his thing. But there's so many distractions from all these little chickies that you're looking at those. But he is like got the hugest hog, and he's just wearing these loose shorts. And so it's just nothing but dong. It's like the subliminal message is look at my dong. I stopped following him once I realized that.
2: You get the video views. That's the influencing.
0: I mean, the chickies are so cute, but I just can't do it.
2: Mixing cute.
0: Now that's all I see.
2: Yeah.
0: Just dong.
2: Not roosters. He's not, doesn't want you to focus on that.
0: No. Because my wife showed me the video. I go, oh my God, this guy. Look at him. She's like, what? I go, look at him. She didn't even notice it because she was looking at the chicks.
2: Right.
0: She showed me. She said, look at this guy. He's like, oh, my God. What? I'm like, oh, look at his penis.
1: You noticed it first?
0: You couldn't help. I mean, I wasn't really into chicks. I was more into
1: we can tell.
0: Chicks with...
2: And see, so he's probably got a million followers, and he'll make money by going, I use this product for my little chicks when I'm trying to get them all grown up and, you know...
0: Yeah, I wonder how many people thought he was a transsexual influencer, but it turns out he's not a chick. His chicks with... No, it's literal. It's not a woman with a penis.
1: Uh-huh.
0: It's his penis with
2: baby
0: actual
2: chicks
0: baby
2: and a
0: chickens.
2: Handsome guy with a huge wiener. No, it's like the same as saying, like, oh, do I want my kid to play video games? Yeah, but then when you find out the video game market is $1 billion and you can go into coding or create.
0: You sound like the parent, though, that has a kid in Little League and he's like, he's going to play pro. Let's get travel ball. Let's do all sorts of stuff because there's a lot of baseball players make a lot of money.
2: Yeah, but I think at some point you got to call it, I think, where you're like, okay, I mean, I try, but I don't think he's going to go pro. And at some point, if you're just playing video games and not doing anything else with it. But if you've got ideas and you're kind of creating, you go, maybe there's something there.
0: No, there's things that you do need to know how to do for a career as a social media influencer. Figure out a way to make your parents' basement look like Dubai. add maxing to the end of everything you say.
3: Oh, damn.
2: Or drinks maxing.
0: Balance having a million followers with zero friends. Learn how to boost followers without showing your boobs. I'm kidding. Show your boobs. Come up with something insanely stupid and dangerous, then encourage people to try it, calling it a challenge. Like, oh, it's the getting a haircut in traffic challenge.
3: Oh, that's right.
2: What?
3: Mm-hmm. Talked about that kid.
0: Learn to relax after a long day of accomplishing, well, nothing.
2: Exhausting.
0: And prepare for a new career after you age out at 22. Yeah, sounds like something promising. Let's spend $100,000 on that degree.
2: Is that you're not going to go to $100,000 school. We'll send you to a community college. And we'll let you see how you do.
1: Is that my responsibility, though? Like, my responsibility as a parent is to make sure that they make it to 18 and that they hopefully make good choices in life, and that's it. But as far as whatever they want to, you know, do as a career, like, that's kind of their choice.
2: There are some parents who say, like, if that's what you want to do, if you'll really work hard for it, if you're
0: investing you're paying for it.
2: For yourself, if you're paying
1: Am
2: for
1: I,
2: it.
1: Though?
0: Well, I mean,
1: do I have to? There's a lot of people out there, you know, that they can't pay for their kids' schooling, so they take out student loans or whatever. So it's like, you know.
0: If your kid's taking out student loan, then yeah, I guess you really have nothing to say about it. But they're like, hey, you got to pay for my school. It's like, I ain't paying for that.
1: Well, yeah, then I have a say.
0: Then go ahead and get your student loan.
2: Mm-hmm. I think if you're
0: enjoy paying off that $1,000 debt you got, no job.
1: Mm-hmm. Mm-hmm.
0: With your four followers.
2: Oh, God.
0: And you're doing videos in my basement. Awesome. Great.
2: Oh, I thought you were in Dubai. Wait.
0: It's amazing what you can do with AI.
2: Wow, that's so... Uh-huh. That green screen, you should have majored in that. That's really something.
0: What you get when you have kids, though? What's Johnny want to do? Has he said anything yet?
1: He wants to be a professional football player.
0: And you know that's not happening, right?
1: It's not happening. Sorry, dude. If you're listening, it's not happening. But
2: I thought he wanted to be a professional YouTuber, so he's out of that.
1: Yeah, wants to do that, too. Okay. He wants to do all that kind of stuff. And I'm like, meh. He's getting to, but he, you know, he's 10. He's going to be 11 next year. And it's like, when do I have to really make sure that he's concentrating on what he wants to do for a career? You know? Like, when do I really develop that?
2: I think you got some time. Don't worry about it. I think maybe junior year of high school. Go, what are you thinking about after
0: even
2: high
0: then,
2: school?
0: Even then, she didn't know what you want to do as a junior.
2: But you might go, you want to work for a year after you get out of high school and just kind of see what you want to do? Or
0: no, don't do that.
2: You thinking?
0: You'll never go back.
1: No.
2: Hmm.
1: It's not a bad thing, though.
2: If you don't know if you have no idea what you want to do.
0: Then go to college. Then we're supposed to find out. Take some classes, see what you're interested in.
1: Yeah.
0: You never get exposed to certain things. So that's why you're supposed to figure it out.
1: Yeah.
0: You didn't really declare your freshman year.
1: Yeah.
0: You're undecided.
1: Yeah.
0: Figure it out.
3: Get all your general education classes out of the way.
0: There you go.
3: You're
0: getting across to be a junior. You got to figure out where the hell you're going to go here to graduate. But
1: just stay away from those kids.
0: Oh, kids.
2: God, that would be just so hard.
1: Yeah.
0: There's a groom who accidentally referred to his bride as her sister's name during the wedding ceremony. Any excuse for that?
2: Nerves. And he's looking. I don't know. I mean, I don't think you're coming back.
0: He calls you your sister. I take you, Emily. It's Emma. Okay, it was close. Emily and Emma, they're sisters.
1: Oh.
0: And he called her Emily.
2: He's nervous. Although, why would you be thinking of my sister right now? I don't know.
0: That's I'm sure the sister's probably up there. Bridesmaid.
2: Mm-hmm. Yeah.
0: And he sees Emma and Emma, and he's like, well, which one's which?
1: Yeah,
0: they've only been together 10 weeks.
2: Oh, okay.
0: Because she got pregnant on a one-night stand. So you can't blame this guy at all.
3: Yeah, there's a lot of
2: he's really good.
0: Yeah, I mean.
2: No, it's all a bad idea. All
0: yeah.
2: Marrying the guy that you had one date with 10 weeks later because you got pregnant, that's a terrible idea. My God.
0: So what would you say? Would get it aborted?
2: I don't know. I look at my options. Sure.
0: But what's the idea? That you already outweighed don't marry the guy.
2: Well, you don't. I mean, I don't think that's necessary. It's like, yeah, you can. We can do this. I don't necessarily need to marry you. Some guy I don't know, and you don't know my name, and we're getting married.
0: We're traditional.
2: Seems like, okay. You're traditional, but you had sex on the first date and got pregnant.
0: That's tradition where I'm from.
2: Possibly be.
0: That's tradition where I'm from.
2: Tradition is sex inside of marriage.
0: I'm sure in Batesville, Indiana, it's tradition to have sex pretty early. Because it's so boring in Batesville. Mm-hmm. Like I said, I grew up in Terre Haute. Sex was cable. Before cable.
2: Yeah, we didn't have all the distractions.
0: So as far as like having sex early and and getting pregnant and then trying to do the right thing after you had sex early. Yeah, of course. I don't know where they're from. Where are they from? Australia. So I don't know. It could be like, Podunk, Australia.
2: Oh, in the outback.
0: In the outback. You give the old Fosters.
2: I gave her the old knife.
1: This guy's a hero, honestly.
0: Really? Why?
1: He's a really good guy. He's stepping up.
0: Let me see. Where is
1: he? He had a one-night stand. Now he's stepping up and going to do his duty.
2: Well,
1: take care of wife and kids.
0: I might have audio him saying it. Let me see. What? I'm looking. There it is. Groom makes blundering or makes mortifying blunder during wedding ceremony. The blunder is when the condom broke. But here we go. Woman Australia is going viral for sharing the clip.
5: Take B.
6: Emily Grace Pumphrey.
5: Emily Grace Pumphrey.
6: Emma.
5: Emma Grace Pumphrey.
0: Emma.
2: Oh.
0: Oh, that's what we're going to hear the rest of it. I'm Emma.
2: Oh. My sister is Emily. I'm Emma. Oh, God.
1: But if she didn't have a sister, I mean, yeah, I think he would have screwed that up anyway.
0: Do you think it's anybody listening to the show who's been married from point of meeting to point of marriage under 10 weeks? Can they beat this couple? 818-955-2955. If it's a, you did it really quick face off. You met and then time passed. No, but how much time passed? So. Under 10 weeks. 10 weeks setting the bar right now. Under 10 weeks.
1: Not here in California. Not here in California.
3: Oh, I think so. Definitely.
0: We got listeners all over. We got listeners in Alabama.
2: Remember when Danny Bonaducci, he married his wife after went on one date with her. And got married.
0: Same date?
2: They're still together. I think so. They were in Vegas. And he was like, let's get married. And they did. They might still be together. I'm not sure. But that's one date. I mean, I was, 2 years?
0: I know Nick Ritchie did that with Shane Lomas.
2: Yeah,
0: was it one date or a week?
1: Yeah, it was something.
0: Or a weekend.
2: It might have been a weekend or something like that. Yeah.
0: But if you can be 10 weeks, I'll give you a prize. 818-955-2955. The person who you met him and then you married him the shortest amount of time is going to win. All right? 818-955-2955. Another look at traffic. Coming right back after traffic. There's no break, Heidi, so don't take off.
2: Okay.
7: Move, bitch. Get out the way. Get out the way, bitch. Get out the way.
8: Thank you, Heidi. Thank you, Grandpa. Aki Kitty. 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See, as you're working on a crash in Anaheim, got an injury crash on the 91 Westminster State College Boulevard. Right now, the carpool and left lanes blocked by vehicles, and you're backing up towards LaSalle Street. In Anaheim, we had an injury crash on the 5 South of Stoker Street. Carpool and left lane were blocked off. Looks like they got that moved to the right-hand shoulder. Traffic still crawling back at Beach Boulevard. And in El Monte, they're trying to find a crash on the 10 West on somewhere near Temple City Boulevard. Early report says the two left lanes are blocking off, kind of adding to a slow drive right now, so extra delays as you approach Temple City. In Atwater Village, got a crash block on a middle lane on the 2 South from Fletcher Drive. Seems to be on the way to help them get to the right hand shoulder. Right now, it's a slow drive from York Boulevard. And we got a crash in Pacoima on the 5 North by where the 118. That's causing a backup towards the 170. 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
0: KLOS is what you're listening to right now. 818-955-2955 is the number. If you were married in under 10 weeks from the time that you met, because this Australian couple, I guess they hooked up, and he got her pregnant, and then they ended up getting married. That's why he botched her name at the ceremony and called her Emily, but that's her sister's name. It's Emma. So it's understandable.
2: It'll be a joke for years and years.
0: There was nothing going on between Emily and him, and that's who he always wanted. He was just like, okay, he's trying to do the right thing in the Australian outback and marry the girl that he knocked up.
2: You know, I think he kind of blundered because he probably hadn't heard her first, middle, and last name before. You know, and they go, will you take, and they gave all three of her names. So I think that's probably why he got a little like, wait, what? Emily.
0: Do they do that? I don't remember. They do the whole name just to make sure that that's who you're marrying?
2: I mean, I didn't have a traditional vows like that, so no one was doing that. But I think so. They'll do you, you know, Frank.
0: Francis Franklin Kramer.
2: Kramer, yeah. Mm-hmm. Take the, you know, Carmen Marie, you know, whatever.
0: Yeah. Carmen Marie.
2: Yeah, they. I think they do that in traditional weddings.
0: Maybe. I don't remember.
2: So he might, you're trying to
0: forget. Meant so much to me.
2: Yeah.
0: I don't remember.
2: That might be what really thrown through him.
0: All right, we got some contestants of, well, 10 weeks. I think David is a little bit over that. David?
9: Yeah.
0: All right, so from the point you met her to the point you married her, how much time passed?
9: 3 months.
0: Three months.
9: We just celebrated our 32nd anniversary on October 2nd. As soon as I saw her, knocked me off my feet.
2: Wow.
9: Didn't want to go home. You know what I mean? Like, hey, man, I don't want to drop you off or anything. And I asked her, hey, you want to get married? And she said, yeah. 3 months. We weren't pregnant. You know, I'm Hispanic. I wasn't that typical Hispanic. Oh, we're pregnant. We got to get married. I just asked her to marry me. She said, yeah. And we just celebrated 32 years.
2: Wow, that's incredible. And that is incredible.
9: Beat that. 3 months.
0: So she felt the same way about you, just head over heels. And so there was no questions. She didn't say, let me think about it. Let me ask my parents. Nothing.
9: Exactly.
0: Wow.
2: That is incredible.
0: How many kids you got?
9: That's crazy. Huh?
0: Do you have kids?
9: Yeah, we got two kids. The youngest one's about 29 years old.
0: Oh, my God.
2: We're doing the math. We just need to do the math real quick, but you're right. Okay, she wasn't pregnant.
9: Yeah, yeah, yeah. 32 years we've been married, October 2nd.
0: All right, so 3 months is in the lead. Stay on hold, and we'll see if that holds up. I got another David. Hey, David's falling in love fast. Hey, David.
10: Hi.
11: David!
0: All right, from the time you met her to the time you married her to the I do's, how much time passed?
10: It was a little over a month. I met her November 19th. We married January 2nd.
0: You still married?
10: No, we got divorced after 2 years.
0: What? I can't imagine why it didn't work out.
10: It was all bad from the beginning. It really was.
0: Not
10: to mention she got pregnant in December, and that's not why we married. I just happened to ask her to marry me, and she married me, and that wasn't until a week later we found out she was actually pregnant. So, yeah.
2: But it was, you said, bad from the beginning.
10: It was horrible from the beginning. Because once she got pregnant and went through that first trimester, the honeymoon phase was over. So within a couple of weeks, yeah, it was all downhill from there. But we tried to make it work.
0: But she had those the pregnant insanity or whatever? She was just mean to you?
10: Oh, yeah, definitely. Didn't want anything to do with me. And didn't want to touch me, didn't want nothing, absolutely nothing.
0: Yeah, I guess some women feel that way when they're pregnant. They're like, oh, yuck, I don't want to be touched. And there's some women who get extremely horny.
10: Well, that's the thing is, I didn't know anything about that. I'd never been around pregnant women. So it took me for a loop, and I just flipped out. I didn't know any better. I was too young and dumb.
0: All right, stay on hold. All right, so
2: a month, but it didn't last. This other guy,
0: David, 3 months is still going on. Mm-hmm. So I think David, 3 months, but it's still going on.
2: Mm-hmm. 32 years later.
0: More than,
2: yeah.
0: All right, we got Tiffany who's joining the ranks. Hey, Tiffany.
12: Hey, here I am. What's up, guys?
0: You a lesbian?
12: No.
0: Okay.
12: No.
0: I just wondered. Like, I figured lesbians getting married quick, that's something that you guys would do. You know what I mean? But I was just seeing. It looks like you're not a lesbian. So the time you met him to the time you said I do, how much time passed?
12: Okay. So we met September 27 in 2017, and we got married October 20, same year, 2017.
0: Whoa. So 3 weeks.
12: 3 weeks.
0: My God. Wow. So you knew right away?
12: I don't know what it was. Like, within a week, like, I already knew. Like, he's the one. Like, after a couple of days, I was like, hey, you want to move in? He's like, all right, cool.
0: And so you already slept with him in that first week, right?
12: Yeah.
0: First night?
12: Well, I waited at least 3 days, all right? Mm.
0: 3 days? Not 3 dates. Just 3 days? Like, you met him and then 3 days later you had sex with him?
12: Well, let me remember. Okay, so I met him, like, on a Wednesday, and then, like, we did the deed on, like, Saturday.
2: Okay. Okay. And then he moves in. And
12: that
2: then,
12: is 3 days.
2: Yeah. And then he proposes at some point while he's, you guys are just living together.
12: I don't know. We just like kind of knew. It's like, you know, like, yeah, you want to get married? Oh, yeah. You know, how about this Friday? Okay. Yeah, let's do it.
0: How about this Friday? And obviously the sex was good.
12: Well, of course.
0: So that's probably why you jumped in, so, you know, head first.
12: It wasn't, it was like, that.
0: It wasn't that great.
12: No, it was the person. Like, he just was too fantastic. I couldn't let him pass by.
0: All right, so now that it's not beyond the sex, what about him as a person made him so wantable? Because there's a lot of people out there who don't have anybody, and they you know, so give them a tip on what about him as a person made him so attractive.
12: Just like everything, like we have like the same hobbies, we're into the same sort of thing, you know, music, just everything about him. Just, oh, and he has a good job, and then like I, that type of job, like I know he's a good person because they check him and stuff. He has like random tests and stuff. Like I know I'm not marrying some like druggie or something, so that was a plus.
0: What are so your hobbies?
2: So he's a driver.
12: Oh, our main hobby is like we're into sewing. I know it sounds kind of.
0: What?
12: It's sewing. Interesting, but we're into sewing. Sewing. Yeah. Sewing. Yeah. Sewing.
0: And what else do you guys do together besides sew?
12: Well, we like going to car shows. We like going to check out DJs, you know, like all new right. wave 80s.
0: And how long have you guys been married?
12: It's going to be 9 years. Wow. On the 20th.
0: 3 weeks, and they're coming up on 9 years. Well, you got to get out now.
12: 9 years.
0: You go past 10 years, you're going to have to owe each other the rest of each other's lives. If you want to get out
12: oh,
0: now.
12: Oh, man. Oh, and we have four kids.
0: Four kids. All right. All right. I'm going to give David something on line one, the 3 months, and I'm also going to give Tiffany something. So, Tiffany, what do you want? Do you want to go to a... Oh, you have four kids. I got a four-pack floater to Not Scary Farm. You want that?
12: My kids are kind of little.
0: All right.
12: I think that's too scary.
0: Do you want to go see Stained? The Perfect Circle, The Cult, Mumford and Sons? You want a VIP? You want a gay guy's t-shirt? Maybe your husband could sew it up a little bit.
2: Oh, yeah. Sew it straight.
12: Maybe I'll do the Scary Farm.
0: You want the Not Scary Farm anyway? All right.
12: I just won't take the baby.
0: Just don't take babies.
2: Yeah, don't. Yeah, get somebody to sit with the baby. And then...
0: Stand hold, Tiffany. David, I'm going to give you a prize too. David, you've been married. You were met for 3 months, and you've been married for 32 years. So, what concert do you want?
9: I don't know. I don't know if you want to run them down or whatever. I don't waste your time.
0: All right, I'll put you back on hold, and then you can talk to Trish, and we'll figure out what you like. Okay. Jason did it under 2 months. Hey, Jason.
11: Hey, how's it going?
0: All right. So you met her, and then in 2 months' time, you guys were already walking down the aisle.
11: Yeah, we met her at a random house party back in the day in our early 20s, you know, playing beer pong and stuff.
0: Yeah.
11: She kind of came home with me as a one-night stand and just never left.
0: And so, never left.
1: Wow. Yeah, you can't call that a one-night stand then.
0: That's no, a, I'm sorry. I know. That's a clinger.
11: I went to drop her off at her car. The next morning, I went to drop her off at her car, and I asked for her phone number, and she told me, no, it's a one-night stand. I was like, come on. You're going to be at the same house. We have the same friends. I'm going to see you again. Might as well just, you know, let's go just hang out. And she, I kind of, you know, beat her with the logic.
1: Yeah.
11: And she's like, all right, I'll give you my phone number. And then she, like, literally never left. 2 months later, we're in Vegas. Even the wedding was kind of a dare because we all were friends, and the couple that had the party, they were talking about going to Vegas and getting married. And they're like, hey, come do it with us. Do it with us. Let's all get married. Let's have a group wedding. And it was like a dare. Like, I'll do it if you do it. And she's like, nah, you're not going to do it. I'm like, all right, let's do it. The other couple backed out, and we ended up doing it.
2: Well, the plan's a plan.
0: I hope you got all the gifts then.
11: Yeah. So the other couple backed out. We got married in Vegas. It lasted probably about a year and a half. We got divorced.
0: Yeah.
11: And then now, 10 years later, we're back together. We've been together 3 years, planning to spend the rest of our lives together again.
1: Wow.
0: So in that 10-year period of you guys not being together, did you get married to another woman?
11: I did, yeah.
0: And did she get married to another guy?
11: She was with a long-term guy. They never got married, but she was together with some guy for like 7 years.
0: And then where'd you hook up again? Same person's house? I mean, were you at your 10 years?
11: It was after my divorce. I signed up for Instagram, and she popped up on one of those people you might know. And I was like, oh, I wonder what she's up to these days. So I hit her up, and I was like, you down to hang out? And she's like, yeah, let's go.
0: And the first night you did it again?
11: Pretty much, yeah.
2: Man, that's proof. You're just meant to be. Yeah. You're just meant to be.
0: I know what that's like, Jason.
2: Wow.
11: If it's too good, it's too good, you know?
0: I'm going to give you a prize. Do you want what do you want that you know that I have?
11: If you still have any more floaters, I love going out to Scary Farm.
0: Do I still have a floater? All right, I'll give you the floater. Hooray! Not yes. Scary Farm. All right, stay on hold.
11: Thank you.
0: Oh, God.
3: Inside of 2 months.
2: That's incredible.
0: You just know you know, I guess. You ended up back together. The universe was like, hey, you guys, you know, you should have been together.
2: You need some time apart, and now you'll really appreciate each other. Wow. Yeah, that is your story, sort of. In a way.
0: Yeah, I wasn't with Carmen for 5 years. And then end up getting back together. We've been married 23 years now.
2: Mm-hmm. Incredible.
0: But we were together maybe a year and a half before that.
2: And then took 5 years off.
0: Mm-hmm.
2: You know, let the kid get to an age where she's out of diapers.
0: Yeah.
2: And then you can
0: get another wife in there. Meantime, you know, hold her spot down.
2: Keep, you know, kind of starter, kind of
0: keeping it warm for her.
2: Oh. God. Gross.
0: I know, it's sick.
2: So sick.
0: So gross. Yeah, speaking of keeping it warm for you, I guess the Atlantic Ocean failed to produce a hurricane in the month of September for the first time in more than 30 years, thanks to El Nino. I thought El Nino... Is it causing more hurricanes and storms out here? And in the Atlantic, it's smooth sailing?
2: Mm-hmm. Mm-hmm. That's switcheroo. Mm-hmm.
3: Looks like
0: it. So that's why we're having the heat wave and the water's so damn warm.
3: Yeah. We got that Kelvin wave coming up on the California coast.
0: How's it not here yet?
3: I mean, it just travels slow.
0: I guess so.
3: A long time.
2: Come on, Kelvin.
0: Where's it coming from?
3: It's deep in the Pacific somewhere. I don't know. It's supposedly where like the warm area is expanding the water. The water is right. Like,
0: My wife said somebody told her that this winter, here in California, it's supposed to rain for 6 months straight. From El Nino. I go, who told you?
3: Yeah,
0: that?
3: We'll see about that.
2: Was it Fritz Coleman?
0: Every day. No, he doesn't know anything about weather.
2: Oh, all right. Yeah, he doesn't. Okay.
0: No, some construction guy.
3: We are supposed to
0: work on
3: rain.
0: Playing. He's like, he's worried about his business. He's like, it's supposed to rain every day for 6 straight months.
1: I heard we are supposed to get a lot of rain. Really? I don't think every day.
0: Well, we could use it.
1: I know we could.
2: You're a grandpa now.
0: Well, you need a little bit of that rain.
2: We'll fill up the aquifer so we can get some fish in the oven.
0: Meat back up. You hear about this slow wave?
1: here it is.
0: Speaking of slow waves, scientists are studying what life might be like on Mars, and they just found out that sperm may have a tougher time navigating in space-like conditions. Slow wave. Mm-hmm. They did an experiment that simulated weightlessness and found that sperm were not as successful traveling through a narrow channel.
2: In weightlessness.
0: Hmm. How do you do that? So is that the vomit comet where you basically you get in that plane and it dives down? So basically you're in space or like.
2: But
0: you're
2: couldn't they have done that in water on Earth?
0: No,
2: like shoot that into water and then just because it's and see what it does, what they do.
1: Nah, it's once the same, it hits water, it gets like all sticky and stuff and like doesn't.
0: Really... Yeah, once it's in. Yeah, I don't know. For some reason, it seems like water would help it.
2: Oh. Yeah, I guess so. Moisture. Yeah, right. I got to rethink this, Frank.
0: Yeah, thank it's you. Like you thank put it out
2: it's
0: water.
2: Been a while since I've
0: you just put it in water. It's going everywhere.
2: It's
0: whole city.
2: Yeah, but I picture in space, it's like, it's just,
0: you're still
2: you
0: kind of
2: got to grab it and go. You know, you got to like grab it and then
0: are you using
2: it.
0: Like an ice cream scoop to pull it out of the air?
2: To then... That's the only way I can think of to get it to where I need it
0: she's
2: to
0: got
2: go.
0: The thumb button on her applicator.
2: If I'm up in space and I gotta try to. Oh,
1: everybody
2: boy.
1: Knows you use a turkey baster in space. You can...
2: Oh yeah, right.
0: Okay. But did they have a fake canal? Because then they had to watch it like they had like a glass or plexiglass uterus and vagina
2: so.
0: That they're sitting there watching it travel. It's like, hey, it's going way slower in space, isn't it?
2: And do you think there were ever astronauts going, you know, I studied science and engineering to become an astronaut. I always wanted to be an astronaut when I was a little
0: boy. And finally we're doing something fun. Those other silly experiments I thought I'd be doing.
2: Like I want to go do a spacewalk. I don't want to go out there. I'd rather sit here and watch a fake...
0: We got a plexiglass vagina. Let's get some sperm up in this thing. See what happens.
2: Any volunteers?
0: Hey, you went to Cornell. Get in line. Oh, come on. Frank. Come on. Come on.
2: Frank.
0: Hey, there's more to that story I don't even know. People were like chiming in on that allegations of text after the event that was like totally implied consensuality from her to the guys after the event, like next day kind of stuff. And so
2: I haven't read anything about
0: that's what I'm saying. So like there's more to the story that we don't know, but other science news for you real quick. A former pilot named Andy Green was the man who set the world land speed record nearly three decades ago when he traveled over 763 miles per hour in a jet car.
2: Not possible. No.
0: No, he did it. That was 30 years ago.
2: Your body would explode.
0: No, I mean, that is faster than the speed of sound, but, we can do that. I mean, they can do that in planes all the time. This is the land speed record. So he's in a car. He broke the speed of sound going 763 miles an hour. So why is he back in the news? And he's back. This time he set a new land speed record with a hydrogen-powered vehicle. He got it up to 406 miles per hour on the Bonneville Salt Flats in Utah.
3: Wait, how old is this guy now?
0: I don't know.
3: And he's still doing it?
0: Yeah, he's still doing it.
2: You said the first one was what year?
0: It was 30 years ago.
3: 30 years ago, yeah.
0: So I don't know how old he was when he got in the car back then.
2: Maybe he was 30 then? Okay, well, 60, still doing it.
0: Still doing it. But does that seem like you're going 406 miles an hour in a hydrogen car, and you set the record at 763? Is that like driving Miss Daisy? Is that a lazy Sunday for this guy? He's like,
2: literally a Sunday drive.
0: Only going 400.
2: Yeah. God. But I just feel like at 700, you hit literally a pebble, and it's just...
0: That's why they don't do it on pebbles.
2: Spin, on gravel roads.
0: They do it on salt flats, where there's like there's nothing out there. It's completely, level, nothing.
2: What if there's a big piece of that kosher salt? That big old chunk of rock salt.
0: Some of that Himalayan pink crystals. Yeah.
2: Or some of that ice cream salt. I mean, it could be troublesome.
1: It just disintegrates at that point, right? You hit anything, it's just...
2: I mean, I guess so, yeah.
1: Gone.
2: That is insane.
1: Uh-huh.
0: Yeah, a Virginia motorcyclist told police officers who clocked him doing 72 in a 25-mile-per-hour zone that he was in a rush to beat the breakfast cutoff at McDonald's.
2: I mean, when you're craving a McGriddles,
0: He said, I need to get my McMuffin fix. That's what his excuse was when he got pulled over by the cops.
2: I'd let you go if I was a cop. I'd be like, I get it. Have a great day and a great breakfast, sir. They cut that off at 10:30. I mean, you got
0: to
2: get there.
0: I thought you didn't try to get out of it. I thought you were always pissed at the cop for pulling you over, and you sit there, and you're just very stoic. Wasting your time.
2: Nailed it. I'm polite.
0: But now you try to get out of it. You weren't polite and friendly before. I remember you telling stories. You were like, no, I'm just always like, here you go. Here's my registration.
2: I don't beg. I don't cry. He says,
0: if I was a woman, I'd be begging and crying all the time.
2: License and registration, please. Proof of insurance. And I just say, okay, no problem. And I get my stuff out in the hand.
0: Begging and crying doesn't work as a guy when you get pulled over. But begging and crying as a woman?
1: Yeah.
0: Did this guy
2: get out of his McGriddle?
0: No.
2: No.
0: That wasn't a good excuse.
2: Okay.
0: Have you ever said anything as a good excuse that you got out of it?
2: Diarrhea.
0: Diarrhea, I think, that's almost center square now.
2: But here's what you got to do. If you can work up a fart just before they have you roll down the window, so when you roll down the window, they're like, oh, God almighty. And you're like, I know, I'm so sorry. I have bad diarrhea.
0: No.
2: Stomach flu.
0: I wouldn't smell a fart if you had diarrhea. You would have crapped your pants.
2: I may have already had a little kiss on the cotton. So I might have been like, oh, well, that I'm not showing you.
0: If you have diarrhea and it's real, you'd be able just to pull like the top back like a baby's diaper and just see like it'd be brown by the band.
2: How about this? I have a dress on. I'll go just a second, officer.
0: Brown by the Band is actually playing at Foolapalooza.
3: By the Band.
0: Brown by the Band.
2: Yeah.
0: There are things that you should never say to a cop though after you get pulled over for speeding. Are you Ponch or John? I mean, see, most officers that, now be like, what?
2: Yeah, they're so young.
0: That's such an old show reference. They wouldn't even know. It's from Chips, people. Mm-hmm. How can you afford all this nice stuff? I voted to defund you.
2: Oh, yeah, yeah. Don't say that.
0: It's a little early to be dressed up for Halloween, isn't it?
2: Now, see if you get the right cop, that might...

0: there.
1: Really?
2: Huh?
3: Oh, yeah.
0: Really?
3: Go.
0: Really?
3: It's on yes, you. We're begging.
0: I was like, no.
3: We're
1: one
3: begging
1: more,
3: you.
1: And we'll see if we'll do the other one.
3: Yeah. That's good.
0: Oh, my God. These are bad, though. Hey, I always wanted to meet a member of the Village People. Renee wrote that one.
3: Mm-hmm. No, of course.
4: I did.
3: It has his name all over it.
4: Yeah.
0: And then this last one. You know I pay your salary, right, Officer Buttface?
1: Ooh.
3: Yeah. Ooh. You're getting taken in.
1: Lock you up.
0: Yeah, maybe a sense of humor. All right, it's time for driving again. Well, hopefully you're driving safely. You're not getting pulled over right now. And if you do get pulled over, you know what to say.
5: Cheers to Rocky and his mom, hoping this is the first of many great days. Aki Kiriyama here with a brief traffic update sponsored by CumminsRecall.com. Injury crash in Anaheim blocking the carpool and left lane on the 91 Westman at State College Boulevard. CPR in the scene. Traffic crawling back at the 55. In Torrance, they're working on a crash blocking the carpool lane on the 405 North Mark of Crenshaw Boulevard. That's a mess with the 110. CPR might be running on traffic right there. Extra heavy delays. And in El Monte, we got an accident just report now on the 10 Westman at Temple City Boulevard. This crash taking up both the carpool lane. So that westbound traffic backing up towards Sunset Avenue, that's a real mess. If you stick to the right side, it might be a little bit better. In Pacoima, they're trying to get crash out the lanes on the 5 north of the 118. There are two right lanes were blocked by several vehicles. Right now, it's a slow drive from the 170. 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
0: 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Named it after the Gaelic slang term of crack that you hear over in Ireland, meaning good times, good chat, good music, good vibes. Usually what you get if you're going to a pub in Ireland. Like, oh, it's good crack down at Foxy John's. And you go down there and it's like, oh, yeah, it's a great time. So I named my platform Crack for music, comedy, and talk. And today, Man vs. Radio with Christian Hand, his show is every single weekday, starts at 1 p.m. Emo's Rock and Roll Magic show is going to be postponed. She didn't come in today, so she had something planned. But tomorrow, we got Till the Beer is Gone, and a brand new show, Michelle and Travis. Remember Michelle from Grand Rapids? Michelle McCormick, who called the show. She was like the first girl I ever did radio with. So she's on the air for 35 years, and they let

0: her go. 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

0: show. I just realized that we never did a pop quiz earlier today. So we should get to that because I still have Mumford & Sons tickets for tomorrow night. I need to get rid of those. Also, for tomorrow night, I have two pairs of tickets to see President at the Wiltern. This Saturday, I got Stained tickets and A Perfect Circle with the Colts for June 6th. A little time for that one. So if you want to go see some live music, or if you'd like to have a VIP the Heidi and Frank show, which is you can watch the webcast every single day live or whenever you'd like, and you can also get access to the audio podcast commercial free and uncensored. And any events that we have that might be a limited space event, the VIPs always get first shot at those opportunities. So we got Gay Guys t-shirts as well if you want to win one of those. 818-955-2955 for the pop quiz. Email's out, so there's one less chance to win today. Let's see, Jonathan's the first one through. Hey, Jonathan.
1: Hey, how you doing?
0: Good, how you doing?
1: I'm doing all right.
0: All right, you're up, so you get to pick who you want first to be your pop quiz partner.
1: Let's go with Heidi.
0: Going Heidi, risking it all. All right, the first question. Oh, it's a music question.
2: Oh, dear.
0: It seems like something Nemo would have known. I don't know. Here it is.
2: Music's not my thing.
0: 57 years ago, in 1969, for the first time, a George Harrison song was put on the A side of a Beatles single. Lennon and McCartney's Come Together was on the flip side, on the B side, and it went number one a month later. But this song went number one first, and it was the first time George Harrison had a song for the Beatles on the A side. What was the song?
1: I don't know. I'm sorry, I don't have the answer to that.
0: You got to guess, or Heidi automatically gets punished.
1: Or Heidi gets what?
0: Punished. Even if she gets it right, she will still get punished because you didn't guess.
2: You got get name a song. Name a Beatles song.
1: Strawberry Fields.
0: Nope, it's not Strawberry Fields. Heidi.
1: No.
2: I want to say it's Sweet. Sweet.
0: Sweet, sweet, what?
2: Sweet.
0: Sweet, sweet, sweet, what?
2: Sweet.
0: Sweet, sweet, sweet, sweet.
2: Sweet world.
0: How many sweets?
2: Just the
0: sweet, sweet, sweet, sweet, sweet world. No, that's not it.
2: What was it?
0: Did you know, Jordan?
3: I would have guessed While My Guitar Gently Weeps.
0: No.
2: Gently, yeah.
4: Something?
0: Something.
3: Yeah.
5: Something in the way she moves.
0: Oh, we cannot harmonize.
3: It's written by
0: Pat. Like no other lover. Yeah, it was a George Harrison song, if you didn't know that.
2: Well, that would have been a perfect question for Emo.
0: Oh, she would have crushed it.
2: Crushed it. And so if she's listening right now, she's screaming.
3: Good job, Renee. Renee doing.
4: Yeah. I know my Beatles now.
2: Yeah, no, I know.
4: Only because I have this on vinyl.
0: The Sherry song.
4: Wrote this for Patty Boyd, I think.

0: You know the thing I hate about like slow songs is when you're dancing and then they have the fast part. It's so awkward because you're dancing slowly and then it's like,
1: This is not really a dancer.
0: Oh, in the beginning, it certainly is.
1: I think I'm more
0: a slow dancer.
1: No.
0: This song comes on, you're
1: not
0: like, come
1: for
0: on,
1: me.
0: Babe, let's,
1: I think
0: let's
1: this is more. I just
0: come on.
1: I hold your hand and stare you in the eyes across the table for two, in a corner looking over the city.
0: Both hands?
1: No, just one. I got my drink in the other hand.
0: All right, you're right. So we'll do left. Okay, great.
1: Now go watch you a dance. She can dance by herself, and I watch.
2: Out there, do a little twirl for me.
1: Yeah, why don't you go ahead and give me a little spin or two? Refreshing this up while you're up at the third bar.
0: Well, I've never felt more in love with you than I am right in this moment.
1: So, why don't you go jiggle them things and give me another drink?
0: All right, Dad.
1: Oh my God, your dad would say that?
0: Yeah.
1: Why don't you go jiggle them things and give me another drink?
3: Inappropriate.
1: All right, spin that wheel for Heidi. See how many beans she's got to eat.
2: That's it.
1: Seven. Oh, yeah.
0: New box.
1: Oh, you got a new box.
2: It's about time you got rid of her.
1: Hey. She's dragging you down.
0: All right. No. Wait, 1, 2, 3, 4, 5, 6, 7. Okay. Okay.
1: What
0: I grabbed three pink. I grabbed three pink. If it's just dead fish or, let's see. Dead fish or strawberry banana smoothie. They're pinkish. Okay. Red.
1: Hell, that's
0: barf.
1: That's
0: black one and egg.
1: Combo.
2: That's a lot.
1: Ooh, they're hard.
2: Yeah.
1: That's an old box. Mm-hmm.
0: They're not the freshest.
1: I don't think jelly beans supposed to crunch.
0: Oh.
1: You put in some work.
0: Oh, God.
1: So what'd you get? What'd you get?
0: Egg. Barf. Fish.
1: Strawberry banana smoothie?
0: Uh-uh.
1: No?
0: And
1: maybe earthworm?
0: Black licorice.
1: Oh, God. All right. All right, who's up next?
0: Oh,
1: let's
0: God.
1: See. We left off, looks like, with Josh. Hey, Josh.
0: Oh, this is terrible.
4: Hey, how's it going, guys? What's up?
1: Oh, good. 0 for 1. Still got all those tickets I was talking about left. And who do you want to be your partner here on the pop quiz?
4: Let's go with Emo.
1: Emo's not here. Thanks for listening.
4: Oh, well, shoot. Can I go with...
1: If you say hi to you, I'll hang up.
4: I was going to say Heidi, actually.
1: Oh.
2: You should have said something else.
1: Hello, Brian.
5: Hi, guys. Good morning, and congratulations on becoming a granddad again.
1: Thank you, Brian. See, that's listening to the show. You understand what's going on around here. So, Brian, who do you want to be your pop quiz partner?
5: Who's my options left?
1: Okay, yeah, way to ask the question. You got Johnny, you got Renee, you got Jordan, you got myself. My multiple choice question is either A or B this time.
2: Oh, you don't.
5: I'm going to go with Johnny.
1: Going Johnny. All right. Okay. 35 years ago in 1991, Elizabeth Taylor got married to loser Larry Fortensky, a construction worker she met in rehab. Which number marriage was this for Elizabeth Taylor?
5: Oh, man. I have no idea, so I'm going to say number 7. Lucky 7.
2: I was thinking the same thing.
1: It wasn't 7.
2: All right. Let's go 6, then.
1: It was 8.
2: 8. Oh, I was trying to tell you on that.
1: Sorry, Brian. Oh, sorry, Brian.
2: Sorry, Brian.
1: Sorry, Brian.
2: Oh, God. Okay.
1: Oh.
6: Hey, Brian.
2: Ooh. What do we got there?
1: What's that say?
2: That's right. I think that's
0: 3.
2: A 3. I'm going to get that. That's more of a 3 than it is a 1.
1: Oh, let me see. What was that? That's,
2: what do you got? Oh, it's in the bag.
1: It's in the bag.
0: Oh, I heard bottles, so that could be a good sign.
2: No.
1: Oh, you got a Halloween Tootsie Roll.
2: Oh, one of those things.
0: No.
2: Again.
1: Pumpkin Spice Tootsie.
2: Oh, gross.
0: Mm.
1: Everybody hates Tootsie Rolls.
2: They do.
0: Except the dance. People do love to do the Tootsie Roll.
1: If you hate
0: pumpkin spice.
1: Do you hate pumpkin? Yeah, you love pumpkin spice,
2: don't
1: you?
2: Oh,
1: you son of a bitch.
3: It's so gross.
1: All right, next up's David. Hello, David.
6: David. Hey, guys, how are you?
0: Good. We're good.
1: You cannot pick Heidi or Johnny. Nemo's not here, so you only got Renee, Jordan, or myself. Who do you want?
6: Frank.
1: Going for the 50-50 multiple choice shot at this question. The longest... Would you stop chewing in the mic?
2: Sorry.
1: The longest alphabetic sequence in English words are M-N-O-P and R-S-T-U, like in sequence. You know, M-N-O-P, R-S-T-U-V, okay. You know, like... And this is in a word, in a natural word where they're in sequence. Which group of letters, M-N-O-P or R-S-T-U, appear in more words?
6: M-N-O-P.
1: It was R-S-T-U. God damn it, David. It's just more fun to say M-N-O-P.
2: Yeah, it's still, I don't even remember.
0: M-N-O-P.
1: Like M-N-O-P appears in uncommon words like gymnoplast.
0: Never heard of it.
1: Look that up. Yeah, and somnopathy? I have no idea.
0: Somnopathy would be like insomnia, sleeping. You have trouble sleeping. I have somnopathy.
1: Maybe you have trouble...
0: Or pain sleeping. I have not...
1: You can do nothing but sleep. You have somnopathy. Insomnia.
0: I think that's narcolepsy.
1: Opposite. Narcolepsy, you just fall asleep. Somnopathy.
0: But somnopathy, you stay asleep.
1: You are asleep all the time. You're Sleeping Beauty. She had somnopathy.
0: Aww.
1: I have no idea. We're just guessing.
0: And gymnoblast? Gymnoblast?
1: Gymnoplast.
0: Gymnoplast.
2: Is ace.
0: You had an Uncle Jim with no class. Gymnoplast. But this is something different.
2: Yeah, it's Jim who would blast.
0: Blast.
1: Okay. What's it mean?
2: Gymnoplast is a cell or a mass of living protoplasm that does not have a distinct cell wall.
1: I knew that. All right, what is the somnopathy?
2: Oh, yeah, I don't even know how to spell somnopathy.
1: It's spelled S-O-M-N-O-P, M-N-O-P, A-T-H-Y, somnopathy.
0: Does
1: that have anything to do with not being able to wake up?
0: Is it the Sleeping Beauty syndrome?
2: S-O-M-N-I-P-A-T.
1: No, the whole question was about M-N-O-P. S-O-M-N-O-P.
2: M-N-O-P.
1: A-T-H-Y.
2: P-A-T-H-Y.
1: Jesus.
2: Pull anything. That's not how you spell it.
1: That is how you spell it. S-O-M-N-O-P.
2: Nope.
1: A-T-H-Y.
2: No. They spelled it wrong then. Okay. S-O-M-N-I-P. I-P-A-T-H-Y.
1: Well, see, those sons of bitches. It's not even a word. All right. R-T-S-U appears in more common words like overstuff, superstud, and understudy.
0: All right.
1: You don't need to look up superstud. It's just picture me.
0: Okay.
2: Johnny's your understudy.
1: All right. Spin the wheel. He missed it. Spin the wheel for me.
2: Jesus Christ.
0: We still know it's some.
2: Five.
1: Earthworm jerky.
0: Oh, Ebon had to do it yesterday. She didn't mind it. She just didn't like the spice on it.
1: Actually, no, five is mega sour, but I've done that. So spin it again.
2: Still spinning.
1: Grasshopper.
0: Oh. No, you've had many, many, many of those.
2: I can't believe it's still in there.
1: Oh my god.
2: There's so many of them.
1: Where in the hell is the damn grasshoppers?
2: How full is that bag?
1: There's the earthworm jerky. There's the grasshoppers. Who else

0: All right. There's a bunch of bits.
1: Oh, that looks worse than the whole one.
2: That's gross.
0: It's a bunch of bits.
1: His thorax and his stamen. I need a
3: red copper. Oh, God.
0: A lot more flavor on that one.
4: Getting used to it.
1: Oh, you got the bottom of the bag, maybe.
4: Oh, yeah, you got some.
1: You know, those, it's like those potato chips.
0: No, he has been down there in
1: the
0: grasshopper
1: corner.
0: All right. What? Damn it, I took the freshness bag out.
4: Oh, they're going to go stale now.
1: Oh, no.
0: Will the grasshoppers go bad? All right.
1: You need a refreshing beverage.
0: So who's left?
4: Me and Renee. Yep.
1: Jordan and Renee.
0: All right, all right. Hello, Christian.
4: It's been 0 minutes.
5: Hello, good morning.
1: Hey, Christian.
0: Yeah, I'm good.
5: Let's go, Jordan.
0: Goddamn ticket, right?
4: Christian.
1: All right, you're going to turn it around for us.
4: What am I trying to do here? Let's get you a prize, Christian.
0: All right, Christian. 30 years ago in 1996, Faith Hill married a very lucky guy, and today is their 30th anniversary. Mm-hmm. Who'd she marry?
4: Christian.
5: I don't know.
0: Yeah, something. Something or he gets punished.
5: Peter Jackson, I don't know.
0: Peter Jackson.
4: The famous Lord of the Rings director.
5: We'll go just say someone.
4: Tim McGraw.
0: Tim McGraw.
4: Let's get you one.
5: Yes, let's go. Thank you.
0: Finally got some prizes out there.
1: Just picturing Faith Hill and Peter Jackson together. Wow.
5: We got to pick a name, right?
0: Yeah, you played along. Yeah, all right, do you want Mumford & Sons, Perfect Circle, Nicole, Stained, or President?
5: Stained, please.
0: You got Stained. There you go. It's my only pair, so stay on hold. All right. Only Renee left. Hello, Kevin. Come on.
6: Yes, hello.
1: Kevin!
0: All right, Kevin. Here's the question. Twenty-six years ago, in 2000, the original CSI crime scene investigation premiered on CBS. My God, 26 years ago it premiered. It was set in Las Vegas and featured "Who Are You" by The Who as its theme song. Then there was the Miami spinoff. What was the theme for the Miami? I don't think that was it. But you can guess any song.
6: Miami Vice.
0: Miami Vice theme. No. Renee.
2: Jeez. It was a Def Leppard song. I have no idea. I don't know.
0: Def Leppard song.
2: I don't know.
0: Who sang Who Are You?
2: The Who.
0: Yeah, so they went with The Who for every single song of the spinoffs.
2: Was it Magic Bus?
4: Magic Bus.
0: It was Won't Get Fooled Again.
2: Damn it. That's right.
0: So the fan boat.
1: Yeah.
0: The whole opening sequence.
2: Never seen an episode of CSI.
0: I can tell.
1: Frank and I shot a little CSI spoof.
2: It's like crap stain investigation.
0: Yeah, mm-hmm. Crap stain investigation. Somebody left a skid mark on
1: looks like
0: on
1: somebody
0: the seat.
1: Hit the skids.
0: I think that was the line, the outline.
2: We need that here, huh, Johnny?
0: Yeah.
4: Yeah. No, I know exactly.
2: Oh, you know who it is.
0: Who is it?
1: Go ahead.
0: Who hit the skids?
1: This is a safe place.
0: Sorry, Kevin, you lost.
7: Let's just say they're a power pusher.
0: Damn it, concrete. I wonder he's always clogging the toilet. That's his name, concrete. I wonder how he got it. All right.
4: Where the hell's the scream?
0: This intro goes on forever.
4: No, I jumped ahead. We're 7 minutes into the song now.
0: This is all still intro.
7: It's the intro.
0: It's the longest intro of all time.
4: Damn it, Roger!
1: Oh my God! I didn't realize how annoying this got.

0: the spinoff in New York?
1: Pinball Wizard?
2: Bob O'Reilly?
1: But that's what it was.
0: Baba O'Reilly. Yeah, yeah, yes, yeah. And there was also the spinoff CSI Cyber.
1: Oh. I never saw that one. I don't know.
0: Somebody's a big fan of The Who.
3: Eminence Front.
0: No. I can see for miles. All right. That was it.
1: All right.
0: That was Pop Quiz. We had one winner. Spin that wheel for Renee. Let's not forget. Right. So what do you got?
4: Three.
0: Oh, Halloween Tootsie.
4: All right.
0: You guys really suck. All right. It is time to take another look at the wonderful sponsors that we have. Like I said, any number, phone number that you hear during the commercial break, call it and hang up. Twice.
1: Yeah.
0: And then the third time, ask them, you know, to help you, all right? Do me that favor. It's a challenge. Don't let me influence you.

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0: my show. Last week I was out because I was attending jury duty, doing my civic duty. I got chosen to be on a jury, so when you're hearing, testimonies and it's almost like confessions or secrets. I mean, you got to swear to tell the truth, whole truth, not the truth, that you got. And I kind of miss it now. So I want to open up the phones to your secrets, your confessions. Like maybe secrets that you've learned about other people, like the why, and then confess about yourself to some wild secret that you have about somebody else. And now you're on the stand and you can tell us about it. 818-955-2955. Because I still have all these prizes to give away. So the juicier, the better. The juiciers get the prizes, okay? While we wait on your text and your calls, 818-955-2955 with your juicy secrets or confessions. Stuff that I found out last week when I wasn't here. Scientists have discovered radio waves coming from a planet 63 light years from Earth. They haven't fully deciphered the message yet, but it has something to do with caller number 9 and air supply tickets.
1: Well, listen.
0: Hey.
1: It'll take us, 63 years to get there?
0: The speed of light.
2: Yeah. Do they play the same 12 songs there, too?
1: Probably.
2: Is that what we heard?
1: Yeah.
0: They're still playing Air Supply.
1: Something just never change.
0: Mm-hmm. Autumn Kelso of Florida is the world's shortest female firefighter at 4'10".
1: That's my sister-in-law.
0: She only responds to fires at Lego houses.
1: That's tiny. That is tiny.
0: I thought they had standards, meaning physical standards to be a firefighter. And now they're just giving up on it because of what? You can't.
1: She can probably get into places you can't, though, too. That's the thing. She might not be carrying a 250-pound man down a ladder, but she might be able to get into places, small little areas that I couldn't get into.
0: Well, you better be able to do that then. You can't be like, I'm claustrophobic. I can't go down the well to get the baby. It's like, sorry.
1: No, she probably can.
0: You're going in.
1: She little. So she
0: but I don't like tight spaces.
1: Yeah, it's probably not her thing.
0: Maybe, yeah. We'll put her in the bucket to go get the cat out of the tree.
1: Yeah.
0: Do you have a picture of her?
1: I mean, 4'10", like my sister-in-law technically should be in a, because she's under 100 pounds and under 5 feet or something. She technically has to be in a car seat when I'm taking her somewhere. Like legally she should be in a car seat. Because she's 4'10 and under 100 pounds. I think that's the rule.
0: Has she ever been pulled over like on a date and he's like, you got to put your date in a car seat? And then he gets pulled over for another totally different reason? Is your date in a car seat?
1: Yeah, but she's 50. It's fine. She's going to be...
0: Is she 50 now?
1: It's fine, yeah.
0: Oh, my God.
1: Almost.
0: Look at that.
1: I know.
0: Why do they get old?
1: It happens, Frank.
0: I know. I just didn't realize this seems like, since the last time I saw her, she was probably 35.
1: Yeah, that probably
0: last time
1: is
0: I actually saw her face. I'm like, she's 50 already? Time
1: she looks
0: flies
1: the same.
0: By.
1: She looks the same.
0: Yeah, I figured.
1: Mm-hmm.
2: Yeah, this girl looks like a little kid dressed up as a firefighter.
1: As a firefighter, like Halloween has come early.
0: Yeah. She's in the fourth grade Halloween pageant parade.
2: Uh-huh.
1: Mm-hmm. Dress as the character you want to be, or the person you want to be when you grow up.
0: You've been a picture ever up for the VIPs?
2: Yeah.
0: All right, we do have
1: She's probably tough as hell, though, because those little ones are tough.
0: We do have some...
2: Right there.
1: Oh, wow.
0: That's ridiculous. That is ridiculous.
1: They're tough, though.
0: But don't they have the hose up flights of stairs? I mean, like that they do that at the same thing.
1: She's got it on her shoulder right there.
3: Fitness test they got to pass.
1: Yeah, they got to pass it.
0: No, I mean the whole roll of hose, not just the hose. I guess if she passed it.
1: Mm-hmm.
0: Can't wait for the calendar this year, though. It's like it's a spinning September.
2: Where'd you get your firefighter outfit? It was Spirit
1: Party
2: Halloween.
1: City.
2: Yeah, Spirit Halloween.
0: It came in a bag.
2: Kid section.
0: All right, we got some confessions coming in and some secrets. Hello, Chris.
4: Yeah, morning. Yeah, I wanted to confess that my ex, she actually slept with her sister's husband before they got married. And she tried to hide it from me, like, the whole relationship.
0: How'd you find out?
4: Eventually she ended up getting like really drunk and telling one of her friends on a cruise. Then I like asked her friend and she said like, hey, like, it's better you don't know, but I had to find out. So I went through her phone. I know that's not cool, but I found some texts that they all had, and then I eventually confronted about it.
1: Wait, so she, before she married you, she slept with her sister's husband?
4: Before
0: the sister married the husband.
4: Yeah, yeah.
1: Oh, gotcha.
0: But when did you come along? Why do you care?
4: I don't know. Just because I had to see the guy, like, at family parties and stuff, and then I was like, nah, I feel comfortable with, like, seen a guy that like my ex slept with. Like, we all have like past.
0: I'm sure if your ex is the type of woman who's going to sleep with her sister's fiance, you've been around many guys that have slept with that woman.
4: That's true. Yeah, I will say, yeah, that's true.
1: She's POS for sure.
0: You probably hung out with most of the guys you hung out with probably slept with that woman.
4: No, I mean like one or two.
0: No, that's what you know of.
1: That's four or five.
0: That's about 10. About 10. Everybody you know, she knows that has a penis has slept.
4: Yeah, maybe you're right. You know, maybe you're right that I right. found out. You know?
1: If you're going to have sex with your sister's husband.
0: All right, God. So he had a juicy secret about somebody else. I mean, I like those two. Something, some wild, crazy secret you found out about somebody else. Text coming in. I found out that somebody I know has a different biological father than the one she thinks is her father. He is a longtime friend of the family. The other side doesn't know, but the side that I know all found out. The father that raised her never said a word to anyone, but loved her and cherished her. So, but she doesn't even know that's not her real dad. So, but you know.
1: Yeah, say nothing.
0: Yeah, that's one that's like,
1: not your business, not your problem, not your story to tell.
0: That's only hurtful in a
1: nothing.
0: Don't need that's to be hurt way.
1: Correct.
0: Like, sometimes you got to hurt people because you love them. Hey, she's sleeping on you.
1: Mm-hmm. She's screwing around on you.
0: And that hurts them for a moment, then they'll be fine later. But this, no.
1: She thinks it's her dad. He loves her like she's
0: his. You take it.
1: Yeah.
0: All right. Hello, Ron.
3: Hello.
1: Hi, Ron.
0: All right. What, is this a secret that you have about somebody else?
3: Yes.
0: All right. What's the secret?
3: I'm a house sitter and... my client was a plastic surgeon, you know, boob jobs. Anyway, wife came home and she called me up and said, hey, your girlfriend left her panties in the bed. And I go, well, it wasn't my girlfriend's panties. So apparently the husband was fooling around with probably one of his patients.
0: Why didn't you lie and say it was your girlfriend's panties, bros?
3: Oh, I did. Bros. Oh, no, no. I went and picked them up. I kept it a secret. I went and picked him up.
0: You're telling us that wasn't your girlfriend, but you pretended to the wife that it was, and you went and picked him up.
1: Oh, so sorry about that. Sorry about that. I'll come get him.
0: Did you ever give him back to the doctor?
3: No. I just kept it with me.
0: I would have let him know and say, yeah,
1: free plastic surgery for life.
0: Yeah, I'd like a nice set of jugs. Make it happen.
1: All right,
3: that'd be a good way to lose a client.
0: No, it's a good way to keep a client. It's called blackmail. You know what? I'm going to house sit your house for the rest of your life, and now it's double.
3: Well,
1: and you're going to pay it.
3: I've had my house sitting business 38 years.
0: All right. Yeah, you're a quality guy, dude, Ron. I'm not trying to make you a bad guy, but if we had to play right now, guess me panties. We're gonna try to guess the color of the panties that were left in the bed, okay? So Bree's going to ask you a question, Ron.
3: And then
0: we're going to ask you what color, or we're going to guess, and then you tell us if we're right or not. So Heidi gets first question.
1: I want to know, and I want you to be honest, did you smell those panties?
3: That'd be no.
0: Okay, so what's the color, Heidi?
1: That was a big laugh.
0: What's the color, Heidi?
1: They were burgundy, lace burgundy panties.
5: Burgundy.
3: That'd be no.
1: Damn it.
0: Oh, burgundy panties. Go ahead, Johnny, your question.
2: Did you look at the size of the panties?
3: They were small.
2: Yeah, pink.
3: No.
0: Small panties.
1: Because it's a lady having sex with a plastic surgeon.
0: What do you say, Renee?
5: All right. Did you rub the panties like against your face to like feel how soft they were?
3: Well, that'd be no because someone had already handled them, so it was like past tense.
5: Okay. So white.
3: That'd be no.
0: No. All right, Jordan.
6: Okay, so the wife of the client handed these panties to you. Did she smile at you and give you like an approving nod? Like she actually approved of these panties?
3: God, you know, I think they were just left there for me. I don't think I had an eye-to-eye.
6: Okay. It wasn't a handoff situation.
1: Okay. That would have been awkward. Yeah.
6: Okay. Yeah. So this is a let's go. I'm going black panties.
1: You go black.
3: Bingo.
0: Black panties.
6: You know what? Play the odds.
3: Black silky panties from Fredericks of Hollywood.
1: Oh, man. Old school sex.
0: Were they crotchless?
3: No, they weren't.
0: That means you did check them out.
1: Mm-hmm.
0: Sucker.
1: Got him.
0: Got you. All right, I'm going to give you a prize. You played multiple games.
1: That's good.
2: I got to know, what do you look like if you had to compare yourself to a celebrity?
0: He looks like Booger from
2: Revenge.
0: I was going to say,
2: is this even believable then?
1: Oh, that he had a hot chick in bed?
2: Yeah.
0: No, it's the doctor who had the hot chick in bed.
2: I know, but he's the
1: one. The wife thinks it was him.
2: It was him.
1: With the
2: so
1: hot
2: is it believable that he had, you know, a small chick who shops at Fredericks of Hollywood?
1: Black silk pants. Yeah.
3: Well, growing up, I always thought I'd look like Ron Howard.
0: Ron Howard.
2: Yeah, no, I wouldn't buy it at all.
0: Yeah. He's down with OP.
3: Yeah, just call me OP.
1: I wish I'd have thought of it myself.
0: Oh, I know you do.
1: Damn it.
0: Ron, I'm going to give you a prize. You want Mumford & Sons, Perfect Circle in the Cult, or President?
3: Mumford & Sons.
0: All right, you got Mumford & Sons. There you go.
3: Thank you. Take care, guys. Love you guys.
1: You too. Great story.
0: Good stuff. These are my confessions. 818-955-2955 to text or call your confessions. In the meantime, Boston has been named the best smelling city in the country. And the worst smelling is Armpit, North Dakota.
1: Oh, yeah. Makes the list every year.
0: Yeah, every year.
2: Taint Washington wasn't on the list.
0: No. No. Sometimes, depending on how the wind blows, it's a pretty pleasant place.
1: Depending on how the wind's blowing.
0: I know you wish you'd thought of it, but come
1: on. Damn it.
0: You'll catch up.
1: Well, maybe. Maybe today's not my day.
0: Today's another day.
1: That's fine. You know, tomorrow will be better. That's what I say every night.
0: Here's one coming in text. A secret you know about somebody else. My mom was a drug mule in the 70s, and she smuggled drugs into prisons. She swore me to secrecy on that one because she was an advisor to the state Supreme Court and would lose her job if it ever came out. She's dead now.
1: So he can tell her tale. Oh my God. You know what that means? She had the vaginal purse.
2: Mm-hmm. You know, prison pocket.
0: I guess so. She's not going to butt keister it, right?
1: I mean, yeah, I guess she could.
0: That's probably redundant.
1: Yeah.
2: Yeah.
1: Yeah, butt keister is redundant. Yeah. But I think if you're choosing, I would probably choose the front.
0: So she was an advisor to the state Supreme Court, and she was smuggling drugs into prison because she had a lover in prison?
1: No, what I thought is she did that before she became
0: They were blackmailing her, and she had to smuggle drugs into the prison in her cage.
1: Mm. Well, that's an even bigger story. I pictured her doing this before, like in her younger days, and then she became
0: No, it's like he had sworn to secrecy or else she could be fired. Like, he found out, and he's like, you can't tell anybody mommy's sneaking drugs into the prison.
6: I like that we think it's a he that sent this in. For some reason, I thought that sounds more like a mother-daughter conversation to me than a mother-son.
1: I don't want to tell my son, that I'm putting drugs up my vaginal purse.
0: Why would you want to tell your daughter that?
1: I wouldn't, but if I had to choose, I'd rather tell a daughter.
6: Give her examples of what you could do with
0: that
6: thing.
0: Hey, Mom, you ever sticking it there and you hold it there?
1: And we're walking on the
0: beach,
1: funny
0: story, I smuggled drugs.
6: When I was your age.
0: I could fit a whole key in there. Okay. All right. Hello, Bobby.
7: How are you doing, Frank?
0: Good. What's the big secret that you found out?
7: Mainly, my wife's mother and father are first cousins.
0: Ooh, wow.
1: Did you find that out after you married her? Because that would worry me a little bit.
0: Why?
7: No, before, but it wasn't. We don't have kids. I mean, she's older.
0: No, I think it's okay for you to have kids. I think it's about her parents having kids. Is she a little off?
1: Yeah.
0: Your wife?
7: Yeah. Yeah, of course she's a little off. She's a woman.
1: She's a woman. Well, and the whole cousin. I mean, that's a double whammy.
7: But I also, if it's a hint of who I am, I called about the burying the bodies with the tractor a while back, and you guys gave me the Shane Gillis, and I also got the Toto tickets from you guys, and that was both are beautiful, great shows.
0: Awesome. Well, what do you want to go to now? Do you want to go to Mumford & Sons?
7: I was hoping if you got any floater tickets, I was trying to get maybe for my, no? Okay.
0: You want a gay guy's t-shirt?
7: Well, could I get the, what is it?
1: The VIP?
7: Tool guy.
0: Perfect circle on the Colt? Okay, you can have that.
7: I appreciate it, brother. Thank you very much, and love you guys both.
0: Thank you, Bobby.
1: Thank you. We love you, too. For all your shares.
0: Yeah.
2: Bobby.
1: Your wife went right. First cousins.
0: I think her dad might be cousins, Bobby.
1: Yeah.
0: Her dad and mom might be first cousins.
1: I mean, first cousins grow up together. You're like siblings.
0: Not necessarily. Yeah. I mean, you might not grow up together.
1: In a small town, we did. I mean, my first cousin, we all grew up together. It'd be very strange.
0: Before we get back to more of your confessions and secrets, 818-955-2955, a 100-pound tortoise escaped a house in Colorado, but don't worry, they found it a year later at the end of the driveway.
1: It don't get anywhere in a hurry. It's okay. Yeah.
0: All right, here's text coming in. My previous boss wanted to show me pictures on his phone of his vacation to France. He opened up the camera roll, and the first thing I saw was a series of pictures of him posing in the mirror wearing a bikini. It was a split second, but we both know what happened.
1: No,
0: he pretended it never happened. I pretended I didn't see anything. And just to make it clear, I couldn't care less if he liked to cross-dress or not. And I don't think this is something to be ashamed of. He is a quite serious guy in his mid-50s.
1: He wanted you to see. He wanted to see if
0: what?
1: Get a react. Yeah. Because otherwise, if you don't want him to see, if you're like, let me show you the pictures, you find them first. You don't look through your phone with somebody. Let me see if I can find my pictures from Paris. We're both looking, right? You're looking with me. No, you go, hang on, I want to show
0: you
1: something.
0: Maybe the bikini picture was in Paris, and it's in amongst the Paris pictures, and he was like in the hotel room, and he put a bit of bikini on. He's swiping through. He's like, and there's the Eiffel Tower, and there's the Arc de Triomphe, and there's a beret. Okay.
1: That does make sense. Yeah. You're swiping.
0: There's a long loaf of bread.
1: Yeah. Check out my baguette.
0: There's me. I bought a pack of cigarettes while I was there. Jeez. I'm kind of with you though. Maybe he did want you to see it. Mm-hmm. He knows it's in there.
2: Yeah, why
1: he
2: would
1: does
2: you,
1: know it's in why there.
0: Oh, crap! Should have. Well, that was a text. I was like,
1: and then he wanted to see if you would guess be like, ooh,
0: guess
1: go
0: me
1: back.
0: Bikini.
1: Let me see.
0: What color did he have on? But we don't know that.
1: Oh, I pictured red. I don't know why.
0: You pictured red.
1: Yep, I did.
2: I was going floral.
0: I pictured orange.
1: Orange? What was it going to be haunting while he was there?
0: No, well, not blaze orange. Just kind of like a subtle, you know, like subtle orange.
2: Neon green. Neon green.
1: Oh.
0: Leaning towards rust.
1: Okay.
0: All right. That's what I saw.
1: Fall, you know.
0: Yeah. Maybe I'm in the fall season. I'm like in this.
1: It's fall, y'all.
0: Watching Johnny eat a pumpkin spice Tootsie Roll probably stuck in my mind.
2: Yeah.
1: Right. Unfortunately. Yeah.
0: His open mouth.
1: Just like it's stuck in his teeth. Stuck in your mind and his teeth.
0: All right. We got some secrets. These are my confessions. Oh, hello, Cynthia.
8: Hi, good morning. How are you guys?
0: Good. What's your secret?
1: Tell us.
8: Quite typical for you guys to hear, but married for 17 years, and I was never in love with my ex-husband. We had no kids together, but we were together for a long time, and I realized that I was never in love with him.
0: Never, not I, once, not in the beginning, when everything
8: I
0: was
8: mean,
0: fun.
8: I loved him, but I wasn't in love with him. So it hurt when we separated, divorced. But I just realized that that just that I became to realize that I was never in love with him.
0: Ever?
1: Now, how do you have a gauge? Have you been in love since him? So you're like, I never felt like this with him.
8: I thought I was, maybe because I was younger, but it wasn't there. And that's why it took me a year or less than a year to get over it.
0: I know a woman who says that. She's married, and she's married right now. And she says that she's never felt butterflies. So when she felt butterflies from another man outside of her marriage, it felt strange. She's like, did I realize at that moment that I was never in love with the person?

0: something fluttery.
1: Butter moths.
0: But yeah, you just fell out of love with him. That's all. That sucks. 17 years of feeling meh about somebody.
1: That's after the fact, obviously. It's like I could say I was never in love with my first wife. You know, it's like situational, but I probably was.
0: You were.
1: That's what I'm saying. I wouldn't deny it. It's like, well, your feelings now are different. I don't know where she is. Could give a damn, you know.
0: But in the moment you drove to Montana, you were like,
1: in the moment,
0: the
1: yeah, it was in the moment there was something there. But
0: the smiling on the ski slope, the holy cow, I'm falling in love with this girl. Yes, you, of course.
1: But obviously, it was a huge mistake.
0: Or
1: that I wish I never would have made.
0: No.
1: If I go back and change one thing, it'd have been that.
0: You might be a different guy, though. That
1: yeah, I'd still be kind and romantic and loving.
0: Well, that would be nice.
1: She stomped that out of me.
0: Oh, damn it. I wish somebody could stomp it back in.
1: Just shove it back in. Just somebody stuff some love in me.
0: Cram it back in.
1: Just stuff it in me. I want you to stuff your love. Somebody goes, we have an imposter at work. The person who applied and interviewed for the job is not the person who comes in every day.
2: What?
0: Were they never interviewed?
1: No, the person who applied and interviewed for the job is not the person who comes in every day. So somebody sent somebody, and I guess another person who has a better innate ability with faces, and maybe they look alike.
0: Or
1: maybe
0: there's
1: a brother who came in and did the interview, and then his brother showed up, and it's like, hey, you do kind of look like that guy.
0: Did you lose weight, or you shaved you look different.
1: Yeah, maybe. I shaved. When I did the interview, I had a beard.
0: I guess that's it. You look, you look different than when we met you for the first time.
3: How does the hiring person know that they didn't screw it up? Where they thought, like, oh, this one person did great on an interview, or am I thinking about this person?
1: Did they hire the wrong guy?
3: And then they hired the wrong guy.
1: Yeah, HR never blames themselves.
3: Yeah.
0: No.
3: Yeah.
0: They just sit in their offices giving themselves a reach around.
1: Wait, what?
0: I don't know. What's wrong with that?
3: I don't think you can say the RO.
1: Well, I don't even get it.
0: Really?
3: You can't say RO?
2: Not in that context.
3: Yeah.
2: I mean,
1: not with HR? You can't say RO with HR? Or what?
3: Yeah,
1: I don't get the. I guess I'm thinking of RHR, so an RO wouldn't even make sense.
3: It's RA.
2: Yeah, it would be RA.
3: All right.
0: See, it's all confusing and fun.
1: Maybe an A, yeah. RO. Reach O-round. That's not even a word.
2: Okay.
3: It's my dyslexia. Sorry.
1: All right. Is it time to go?
2: Yeah, we should get it.
0: Maybe 30 seconds ago. Before I said any of that.
1: 3 hours ago.
0: Seriously. Make it four. Let's call it.
1: Hey, any phone numbers you hear on the station provided by our sponsors, call them, okay? Call them at least 3 times, and then the 4th time, actually do business, okay? You want those phones to ring. They want the hits on their website. It does a lot to keep this thing in business, so support our sponsors, or we're out of here for good, okay? That's simple. Break it down to you black and white. Now let's apologize to everyone we've been to get the hell out of here.
0: All right, all you taco munchers, if I'm allowed to say that. Alabama TV reporters and Nigerian girls.
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1: J-Lo.
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1: Liberal arts majors, Ron Howard, Space Seaman, and my new grandson, Rocky. 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
1: But no, he'll always be Anal Cock Hair. 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
5: 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And on this day in 2020, we received the news that Eddie Van Halen had passed away at the age of 65 following several years of health issues that were known about, including throat cancer. 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
1: 48% of people are like looking at doing something else. 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
5: It's 95.5 KLOS and Stu here with This Day in Classic Rockin'. On this day in 2020, we received the news that Eddie Van Halen had passed away at the age of 65 following several years of health issues that were known about, including throat cancer. His music changed the world for many, many, many of us. We raise a toast today to the great immortal Edward Van Halen.
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0: 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And again, I lie.
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1: Including Wilmington. Yeah, Wilmington, you rock.

That's what my grandmother used to do when she heard a song. She'd like, All right, let me tell you this really, really quickly, as if you didn't already know. We're in the middle of a record-breaking heat wave. 98 degrees in the valley. So treat yourself like a houseplant. Hydrate, hydrate, hydrate. I mean, basically, we all are just houseplants with more complicated emotions. That's a pro tip from KLOS.

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Yeah!

0: silly English boys, the Who, asking who are you. I always found that somewhat reductive, haven't you? Anyway, good afternoon, L-A-O-C-I-E, and whoever else is listening, lurking at 955-KLOS.com. Hopefully you're not sweating through wherever you're sitting. Nick Carter checking in. Let us set the intention for the day.
1: Have a good time all the time. That's my philosophy.
0: The thing about management here at 95.5 KLOS is they're not the smartest, they're not the brightest bunch, they're not the sharpest tools in the shed, but one thing they do realize is that I cannot get you to listen to this radio show by just playing music and making pithy commentary. No, there has to be a bribe involved, and I am more than happy to administer it. Talking about another family four-pack of tickets to Not Scary Farm. That's coming up in 15 minutes at 3:40. Here's the thing. Your chances are good of winning because most everybody else is watching the Dodgers or listening to the Dodgers. You know what I'm saying? Process of elimination, man. 95.5 KLOS.

0: 95.5 KLOS. It is Nick Carter here. Look, we are barely 3 weeks away from Halloween. Spooky season is in full effect.
1: That's scary.
0: I actually think it's kind of awesome. Here's the thing, though. Not Scary Farm has been in the spooky season swing for quite some time now. They're already doing their thing. And I'm going to give you a family four-pack of tickets to Not Scary Farm, where nightmares never end, etc., etc. Call in number 95 right now, 818-955-KLOS. All right.
1: That's scary.
0: Relax, would you? I hate a redundant ghoul.

0: See, I never get any of that. I never get those, like, white-winged doves that sing like they're ooh, ooh. I get like a hoo-ah, hoo-ah, hoo-ah, 5 o'clock in the morning when I'm trying to sleep. Maybe because Stevie Nicks lives in a richer neighborhood than me? I don't know. 95.5 KLOS. See if we get a winner. Hi, KLOS.
1: Yeah.
0: Who is this?
1: This is Chris.
0: Where are you?
1: I'm in my car stuck on the freeway, on the 91 freeway, stuck in traffic.
0: All right, so what's the deal? Do you have offspring, papoose, babies of some sort?
1: Yes, I do.
0: How old?
1: I have a teenage son who's 17 who plays in a band. Him and his bandmates would love to go.
0: Oh, that's perfect, man. All right, here's the deal. 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
1: Nice. Thank you. I appreciate you a bunch.
0: I appreciate you bunches, too. All right, if you didn't win, don't worry about it. Your next opportunity to snatch yourself another family four-pack to Knott's Scary Farm. Next hour, 4:40 p.m. So, you know, turn your hourglass over and be ready to win from KLOS. Oh, before I forget, too, that's the guy I want to win, right? 17-year-old son right there in the sweet spot. When people call me, do you have kids?
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5: 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On this day in 2020, we received the news that Eddie Van Halen had passed away at the age of 65 following several years of health issues that were known about, including throat cancer. 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We raise a toast today to the great immortal Edward Van Halen. 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
1: That includes Gardena. Hey, Gardena. 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

0: just saying, Scotland needs to get its act together because I need more bagpipes in my rock songs. I enjoy that. I mean, Dropkick Murphys, being Irish from Boston, you know, they'll drop the pipes in, but nobody's touching that one. 95.5 KLOS, Ronald Belford Scott from Kirriemer, Scotland. Now, I'm well aware that's a Bon Scott song, but we get to give props to Brian Johnson, who turned 79 yesterday. A literal senior citizen and kicks more ass than guys half his age.
1: Gotta keep them separated.
0: No, actually, you know what? I've seen a lot of bands. He kicks more ass than guys one-third his age. Brian Johnson, mate.

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1: Nick Carter
0: story is drugs.
1: Nick Carter.
0: If you can't tell that from the music, then you can tell it from
1: Afternoons on KLOS.

time yet again for another unpopular Nick opinion. I really love Bob Dylan songs when somebody else sings them. Every boomer just gave the finger the radio, but it's true. I love Bob Dylan songs when Dylan's not singing them. 95.5 KLOS. Don't forget, another 15 minutes between you and another family four-pack of Not Scary Farm tickets from KLOS.

0: don't know what Getty's playing through, but it's like down there in the basement. You know what I'm saying? Even through a crappy speaker, that like makes your chest thump. That's what I'm talking about. 95.5 KLOS, the almighty Rush off the legendary Moving Pictures and Limelight.
1: That's scary.
0: All right, calm down. Calm down. There's no need to be afraid of Rush. Don't be that guy. Not Scary Farm. Yes, we got another family four-pack of tickets for you right now. Not Scary Farm, where nightmares never end and come alive with two new mazes, wicked scary zones, etc., etc., etc. Take your children and give them... Well, I mean, I really shouldn't say this, but, you know, I think it's cool to traumatize your kids while you can. You know what I'm saying? If you don't have to pay for it, it's fantastic. Call number 95 right now, 818-955-KLOS. I got you.

0: Hello, KLOS.
1: What's happening? Am I 95?
0: Who is this?
1: This is David.
0: David, where are you, man?
1: I am on the 57 heading home to La Habra.
0: All right, what's the story? Do you have children in La Habra waiting for you?
1: They are.
0: All right,
1: how old? And my wife.
0: How old are they?
1: Well, I have a 40-year-old.
0: 40?
1: I have a 40-year-old.
0: What the hell's wrong with you? This is for kids. What are you calling me for?
1: Because I want to take his son, my grandson.
0: Oh, you want to make up for being a neglective dad and being a cool grandpa. I got you. I see you, Dave. How old is the boy?
1: He is 10.
0: All right. See, that's perfect. That's right there in the sweet spot. All right, dude. Here's what I got for you. Family four-pack of tickets to Knott's Scary Farm, where nightmares never end and come alive with two new mazes, wicked scare zones, and more than 1,000 horrifying creatures in the park. 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Enjoy, Dave.
1: On sale now?
0: Yeah, you know, if people want to buy them.
1: I'm calling 95.
0: Yeah, but you're not paying for them. I'm just saying to everybody else,
1: great.
0: I'm getting them to you for free.
1: That is great. I love it.
0: I mean, as far as you know. I mean, you know, I say I'm giving them to you for free, but when you get off the phone, you're going to get a bill from us.
1: You're funny.
0: Yeah, that is a cranky-ass granddad. You see how funky he got with me? On sale now! Relax, Dave. Relax. All right, if you didn't win, don't worry about it. Tickets are on sale now. tomorrow morning, 7:40, 12:40 in the afternoon, 1:40, 3:40, and 4:40 in the afternoon. We got more family four packs to Knott's Scary Farm. And speaking of scary, Frazier Smith. He really was like, what do you mean on sale now? Thought we were going to like jip him. All right, 5 o'clock funny's next.
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7: 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Also, on this day in 2019, we said goodbye to the legendary drummer, co-founder of Cream, Ginger Baker. Also played alongside Eric Clapton and Steve Winwood in Blind Faith and lots of other projects. Quite a character. Check out Beware Mr. Baker sometime, and we raise a toast today to the great Ginger Baker.
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